And welcome back to Sin City, a young person's guide to rock and roll. Join me for the next 2 hours as I talk you through some of the best rock and or roll music from Melbourne and beyond. And like I said, there will be rocking, there will be rolling, there will be a lot of the best music.

And that title track we just heard was Alien Nose Job with the one of the singles off their most recent album titled Live Like the Crowd. Definitely check out that album. It's quite amazing. Some of the other singles include City Life, a very amazing band who I'm very happy to be seeing some more music from as of late. Now, before we can begin, it's time to do the acknowledgement of country, and I think SYNFM acknowledges and pays respect to the traditional owners of the land on which we stand, the Wurundjeri people of the Kulin Nations. We respect their elders past and present. We also acknowledge and respect all First Nations peoples, elders and lands of which our content reaches. Now, this next track is a beautiful fusion between two of the most prominent bands in rock and roll history. It was written by a band. The band was called Motorhead, and released on their 1991 album 1916. As a nod to their contemporaries and friends, Ramones was not only performed by Motorhead and the Ramones themselves, shifting on and on their set list until their final show in 1996, where Lenny Kilmister joined Motorhead and Ramones on stage for one final show, where they played this track. You're tuning to Sin City on SYNFM.

At the top of that bracket, we heard Motorhead with their track R-A-M-O-N-E-S, or Ramones, which was written about their, you know, best friends, the Ramones. Motorhead and the Ramones were very iconic in the rock and roll scene in the 80s and 90s. They played together a lot. They were really good friends. And that track was a bit of a testament to their buddies. And they would play that song together live on stage. Quite often, the Ramones would cover it and the Motorhead would play it up until they did break up. Now, the track we heard after that was DB4 with Move Like an Animal. DB4 are a local punk band who are playing the Tote Front Bar in the afternoon next Sunday to launch the single that you just heard, Move Like an Animal. They also have the privilege of sharing a stage with Seattle grunge legends, Mudhoney, who are playing the Thornbury Theatre on October 16th. And I believe they're also playing in Bendigo with Laura and the Hellcats, both of which are going to be incredible shows. Would highly recommend getting to one of those if you can. DB4, there's this genre going around, and it's a bit like, I have no other way to explain it. It's a genre of punk. I would call it like a drone punk. I don't know if that's the right word. There probably is a word. Maybe I'm just not versed into all the different subgenres of punk. But bands like Clam and, you know, DB4, Party Dozen, all these bands that kind of have that constant droning in the background of their songs, the singing is very monotone. It's very cool. I'm a huge fan of it. That track is really good, and I will do my best to get down and see DB4 at the Tote Sunday the 8th in the afternoon for a front bar show. A free front bar show. Can't complain about that. Now, this next track you're about to hear is by the Sloppy Jalopies, who have been playing around a lot in the local scene. I last saw them open for the Meanies at the St. Kilda Bolo a couple of months ago, but I've seen them open for bands the likes of the Ratel and the Salmon Sisters. They have a very classic rock sound, and they put on some incredibly energetic and engaging live performances. Their debut album, The Good, The Bad, The Sloppy, released some time ago and is definitely worth listening to. This track I'm about to play for you was the B-side to the single they released in the lead-up to the album, The Good, The Bad, The Sloppy, which, can I just say, is an amazing name for an album. It goes with a name, but you can catch them play today at the Workers' Club at 4 p.m. With Glass Hives and The Dumbs. Another Arvo gig on a Sunday. Can't complain about that. I do like a good Arvo show. Some people hate them. Some people love them. I'm a huge fan. But this next track is called Hong Down Tied Up by the Sloppy Jalopies. You can catch it on their new album. And if you're enjoying the show, why not drop us a line, 0468 155 796. Let us know how you're going. Rock and roll.

right, you just heard the Salmon Sisters with their track Siesta, and before that, the Sloppy Jalopies with Hung Down, Tied Up. Now, that last track was a band I mentioned earlier, Salmon Sisters, and that's off their debut double single, or you know, single with two tracks, side A, side B, Siesta and Cock It, available on all streaming platforms now. I saw these guys play at Rowdy's Records on Record Store Day, opening for the Gnomes, and they had this very high energy and performance. They would switch up their instruments too, sometimes, you know, changing singers, drummers, guitarists. They're all doing different things. They're all obviously incredibly talented musicians. And yeah, they launched their single at the Gem earlier this week, supported by Techno 666, which is a band I feel like I see them everywhere. They're taking so many gigs. I don't know anything about them, but might be time to, you know, get on that horse, do some research, play you some of their tracks. That's what the show's all about, right? But yeah, Salmon Sisters, definitely check out that single and try and catch them live. They have no upcoming shows from what my research has told me, but I'm sure if you keep on their trail, you'll find some eventually. Now, the Hard-Ons, their single, latest single, it's about a month old now, with collaboration with Jerry A, titled My One Regret. I'm going to play you the track now and we'll have a bit of a chat about it later, but it's in the lead up to an album which is set to be released in 12 days, which is really exciting, especially after you hear how amazing the track is. You're tuning into Sin City, you're listening to Sin FM, rock and roll.

The Hard-Ons and Jerry A with their release of their new single, My One Regret. And of course, they have announced a long-promised album together following a just-completed European tour and last year's US tour together. Now, the Sydney punk superstar's full-length collaboration with the legendary Poison Ideas frontman has been years in the making, apparently, which is amazing, and is every bit the full force denotation that fans are expecting. Now, their album is out August 14th. Very exciting. Now, it's interesting. That track is like full throttle Hard-Ons. You listen to Hard-Ons, they've got kind of like the kind of softer, more pop punk, surf punk tracks. And then you've got tracks like that, which are the ones that you really like. Those are the awesome songs. And the Hard-Ons are an incredible band. So I'm very excited to see how this album comes out. And, you know, if it does, if it bridges that gap between their soft songs and their hardcore songs, or if it's all just like that, you know, pure, raw energy rock and roll. Very exciting. This next band you can catch this Friday at the Bell City Takeaway in Preston. They are one of my favorite Ramones-style bands in Melbourne right now. It includes members of The Chats and The Prize. It's Loose Lips. If you haven't guessed it, this is Don't Mess Me Around.

And that was Amelin the Sniffers with Some Mutts Can't Be Muzzled. Before that, we heard Beastie Boys' Gratitude. Now, I'm going to dedicate that song to my mate, Natia. We were at band practice yesterday, and I started playing that riff. And he was like, What is this song? And I was like, how do you not know what this is? He's like this massive hip-hop fan. He loves, you know, funk, hip-hop, all of that kind of New York scene. And he was like, I've never heard this song before. And it got me thinking, how many people haven't heard that song before? So, you know, I thought I'd give it a bit of a spin, see if anyone, you know, maybe educate some people. But no, that's one of my favorite tracks. And that entire album, Beastie Boys, Check Your Head, is incredible. Like, I myself am a huge hip-hop fan. I like a lot of the surface-level bands. I love Wu-Tang Clan, I love Public Enemy, and I love the Beastie Boys. I'm just surprised. It's an amazing track. And, of course, that album has a lot of punk songs as well. I do play on the show quite a bit. And before that, we had Don't Mess Me Round by Loose Lips, who, like I said, are playing this Friday night at the Bell City Takeaway in Preston, supported by Winxie, which is pretty cool. Bell City Takeaway, a bit of a rogue venue there. Just kind of like, it's a takeaway restaurant. They play all these shows. Tickets aren't like that cheap for a local gig, but I'm pretty sure it all goes to keeping the takeaway restaurant alive. I don't know much. I think it goes to paying the rent or something. Pretty cool. Bit of a niche pick for venues, and I'm planning on heading to this one, so I'm really interested to see what it's like. I have to do a little bit of a review on what the venue is. If anyone's been there, definitely shout a line, 0468-155-796. Now, like I said, that track we heard at the bottom of the bracket was Amelin the Sniffers with Some Mutts Can't Be Muzzled. Earlier this week, Amelin the Sniffers announced, and I quote, "A film is coming to you soon about Amel playing country covers of their own songs." Which is wild. So Amelin the Sniffers are making a movie about them playing their own, covering their own songs in country style, like reimagining their tracks. That is so weird. I mean, that's awesome. Of course, I'm all for it. These artists can do whatever they want. I'm not criticizing. That's just, man, like really left field, completely random. And I do respect it because it's a bit different. They've been touring a lot recently, playing a lot of festivals in the UK, the US, and maybe they just kind of wanted a change of pace. I mean, the festivals can get a bit exhausting, I'm sure, for many artists, especially, you know, when you're playing with they're one of the highest tiered bands in the world right now, one of the most famous bands in the world, playing alongside some incredible acts, and, you know, being remixed into kind of house music as well. If you look at their Spotify, there's a bunch of their tracks which have been remixed, kind of reimagined by, you know, DJs, hip-hop fanatics. But yeah, really interested to see how that movie goes. Speaking of movies, anyone see the Coffin film? The Coffin film, 10,000 Miles from Oslo, which was a documentary about kind of the beginnings of Coffin, the band, Children of Finland, fighting in Norway. And which I'm sure many of you would, if you're frequent listeners of the show, we do play Coffin just about every week. But no, that movie is now being shown at the Brunswick Picture House on an upcoming date, which is unbeknownst to me. But Brunswick Picture House, really cool little cinema on Sydney Road, and I think it's very cool they're showing this film again, because apparently this film is not going to be released on a, you know, digital level. You won't be able to watch it online, which I don't really believe. You can watch everything online these days, but I'm definitely going to head down, try and catch that film. I'm at Coffin's, probably one of my favourite bands in the world. But yeah, definitely going to check that out. I love it when bands are putting on all of these documentaries. It's pretty cool, right? You know, you have your favorite band and then you get to see the documentary as well. I mean, maybe not so much for like Michael Jackson and stuff like that, but local bands, that's what I like to see. People should make more documentaries about the local music scene. Maybe I'll do that. I'm getting ideas right away. Anyway, I think it's time I stopped talking and played some music. This next one is by Led Zeppelin. It's called Heartbreaker, and it's off Led Zeppelin 2, their second album. You're tuned into Sin City, and this is Sin FM.

That was Led Zeppelin with Heartbreaker, one of the most legendary bands of all time. And that's definitely my favorite album by that band, Led Zeppelin 2. Would totally check it out if you only heard some of the surface level tracks. It's a really good place to start. I know you'd say, why don't you start Led Zeppelin 1? No, you start Led Zeppelin 2, you get a whole lot of love out of the way. You listen to Thank You, you listen to Heartbreaker, you listen to it all, you love it. Rock and roll. Shout out to Jed from Thomastown, who describes the Bell City takeaway as rabbit warren of a venue. I do respect that. Good on you for heading to these kind of shows and supporting these venues. And we got Leisha from Sydney, who went to see Silver Sun Pickups, and the singer lost their voice mid-set and had to turn the microphone to the crowd for them to sing. That is a pretty amazing experience, Leisha. Sounds like a really kind of community, would have really brought the crowd together. That sounds really, really cool. Yeah, I'll see if I can play you that track. This next band we're about to hear is by one of the coolest bands in punk rock history, in my opinion, obviously. Forming in England in 1976, X-Ray Specs were founded by frontwoman Polystyrene, who was inspired to start the band after witnessing the Sex Pistols' live performance. The band, taking influence from reggae acts as well as punk, paired with the incredibly unique voice of Styrene, resulted in one of the most defining and special sounds of a punk band that you can possibly achieve. X-Ray Specs would go on to influence just about any punk act after them that you can think of, including modern bands like, you know, Amyl and the Sniffers that we heard before. I remember I did my VCE, you know, studying on Amyl and the Sniffers last year, and I had to do a lot of analysis of the X-Ray Specs as an influence of Amyl, which was really cool. And, you know, I definitely discovered a lot of music through doing that, such as this band. So this next track is called Identity by X-Ray Specs. You're tuned into Sin City on Sin FM. Don't touch that dial, because we've got a lot more rock and roll music to go through. Sin FM.

And in that bracket, we just heard two of, you know, some of the coolest punk bands in history. First up, we heard X-Ray Specs with Identity, and before and after that, Waiting Room by Fugazi. We got Chris from Bellevue tuning in, saying he's loving hearing X-Ray Specs on the radio. Thank you, Chris. Thanks for tuning in. Now, Fugazi, such a cool band. Like, I was online the other day, and someone was talking about Fugazi, and they were like, it's the kind of band that you listen to it, and you're like, yes, I want to start a band. And I just totally agree with that, because that is like, it's kind of like really pure form punk, and yet it's so, it's stripped back, yet it's so awesome, and you kind of listen to it, and it just like makes you want to go crazy. Fugazi are a hardcore, post-hardcore punk band formed in Washington in 1986. You can imagine these kids like growing up and witnessing the pioneers of hardcore in, you know, Washington, where hardcore originated, such as like Minor Threat, Teen Idols, and bands surrounding the Discord Records scene, which was a record label owned and run by members of Minor Threat. So, you know, these kids would have been going to shows and, you know, seeing this and being like, I want to start that, and they made this. And then bands nowadays are listening to Fugazi and you're like, I want to start that, and it's a chain reaction, look at that. I mean, that's just music, it's not particularly groundbreaking stuff, but, you know, really cool to hear about. This next one goes out to Leisha, who said she was at a show at the Enmore Theatre, and when she saw Silver Sun pickups, the singer lost their voice mid-set and pulled out the good improvisation of pointing the microphone to the crowd and getting everyone to sing together. What a great bonding experience. That's exactly what you want when you go to a show, a packed room. You want everyone to feel like one, feel like they're all seeing the same band at once, and that's the coolest way to do it. So thanks, Leisha, so much for tuning in. Thanks for the suggestion, and you're tuning to Sin City on Sin FM.

And that was Silver Sun Pickups with their track Panic Switch. A little bit of a recommendation there from Leisha. And, you know, I quite like getting recommendations on the show. I like it when people text in a song because, you know, it's about sharing music. I get to listen to something new. And I really like that track, and I would have heard it probably without Leisha listening. So thank you so much, Leisha. And, I mean, that's what radio is all about, isn't it? It's about sharing music, showing each other about stuff. I'd love to know more about that band, though. Maybe I'll do a bit of research. But, yes, they played at the Enmore Theatre earlier this week. Pretty cool. Now, this next track is widely regarded as one of the first kind of heavy metal tracks of all time. If you don't, yeah, you probably would have guessed by now. It's Black Sabbath with Black Sabbath. And I thought, you know, we'd take ourselves out of the punk zone just a little bit more before we get back into some kind of half-paced, you know, what we're all about. But this is Black Sabbath by Black Sabbath. You're tuning into Sin City on Sin FM.

That was Black Sabbath. Oh, still going. My bad. That was Black Sabbath with Black Sabbath. Long song. We've played a lot of long songs today, but I think it's time we got into some of the shorter punk stuff. Now, this Saturday night, we got Mudrat playing with Hail Mary Jane, Tay Tantra, and Poser at Singing Bird Studios. That's going to be an incredible show. I will be there, and I'd love to play some Mudrat tracks, but I just don't know if they'd fit the, you know, kind of early morning Sunday vibe. But I have decided, I've compiled a couple of rat-related songs to play in a little bit of a bracket, a segment, if you will. So if you got any rat-themed songs, message me at 0468-155-796, because I think this is the best we can do for Mudrat. This next one it's actually a new song. It came out in the last couple of weeks or so, and it's part of the Sin 10. So, Sin 10, we play like 10 tracks, which we have on circulation every week. And this one is called Rats by Clam. And you're listening to Sin City on Sin FM.

And that was Clam with Rats. Now, that was their second single after their first single, which was called The Licensing, which were both released in the lead-up to their fourth long player, LP, album, which will be released in October, titled And In Glue, which I'm very excited about. I was talking about Clam a little bit earlier on the show, how they kind of fit into that drone punk aesthetic, which is a term that I myself have coined, and I do not expect anyone to go and use out in the world. But if you do, you know, it's a nice little testament to the show. But completely no pressure. Would totally recommend checking out that track and The Licensing, their other single. Both really amazing, really cool band. I'm not sure if they have any shows coming up that are available to all ages, but when they are, I will let you guys know. They did play at the Balnarring Social Club a while back, which is, you know, an all-ages social venue in Balnarring. Balnarring, where's Balnarring? It's like really south near the beach. Near Summers. A bit far for me, but, you know, maybe if you really like Clam, like, a lot, then you'd be able to head there. Very cool track. This next one is also about rats. It's by Frenzy, one of my favorite bands, and it's called Rats in Here. You tune into Sin City on Sin FM.

Frenzy with Rats in Here. Frenzy are a Greek three-piece punk band who are all siblings and very, very good punk. Would definitely recommend. They come to Melbourne about once a year for a three-month period every summer where they play a hell of a ton of shows, and they're all really incredible live performances. I've seen them about twice. First time I saw them, I knew nothing about them, and that's when I picked up the CD I was just playing for you, which is an amazing album, by the way. Listen to What Is Wrong With Me by Frenzy. It's their second album, and it's incredible. Every single song on that is just, you don't get albums like that anymore where every single song they just go all out, but Frenzy does that. Definitely check them out and hold on until they come back in summer for another Frenzy summer, where you can probably see them play at just about every venue every night. They are playing in UK right now. They are on UK Europe tour with, they will be joining Grim Rhythm, which is pretty cool because they're pretty good mates and they're a local band, local instrumental rock and roll, hard rock. Definitely do your research on Frenzy because you listen to a couple of their albums, you'll absolutely love it. This next band I'm going to play for you is called Whose Reality. They are a local kind of crust punk hardcore band who I'm a huge fan of. I first saw these guys play at Coco Bananas record store in Footscray, which is a great record store, by the way. They put on lots of all ages shows, so definitely keep your eye on that one. But I saw them play on a split bill with bands like Rub and Whip. They're really, really good. And they're playing in an upcoming show with Rub and a couple of others, which is going to be really, really cool, and I would definitely recommend. That'll be at the Footscray Bowls Club, and it's a fundraiser, so, you know, it's for a good cause. There's no excuse not to go. And this is off their demo, Whose Reality, with their title track, Whose Reality. You're tuned into Sin City on Sin FM.

Mate, we just got the word in from Public House, who just played in France at a festival, the name of which I cannot pronounce, at least not well, with Frenzy, who we heard before. So a bit of a nice little crossover there. And I'm sure that they were happy to meet up and, you know, have a few beers together in France. So pretty cool that, you know, the Aussie punk acts are making it big. Yeah, that was Smoke Bomb off their latest album. That was the title track, was named Smoke Bomb. And it's definitely worth checking out that album. Public House are a band consisting of members of, you know, Split System and Stiff Richards and kind of all of that pub rock scene that we love to see. This next one I'm going to play for you, it's a chance to get up, have a bit of a boogie. It's some very early AC/DC music. And I'm a huge fan of this whole album, High Voltage. Definitely, you know, one of their most... Their first album, and that you can really see that they're influenced from bands such as, you know, Chuck Berry and, you know, all of that classic rock and roll from the US. So let's get into it. This is Can I Sit Next to You Girl by Akid Bekker.

to you, girl? Can I sit next to you, girl? Can I sit next to you, girl? Can I sit next to you, girl?

And that was Willie J's 6v6s with their Volume Dealer recording of Fight For Your Right by the Beastie Boys. Very, very cool track right there. Willie J's 6v6s are one of the most rock and roll bands that you can hear in the local area. They play a lot. They just finished up a residency at the Gem a couple of months ago, which would have been really awesome to see. I think that month they were playing Friday night at the Gem, and then they were flying up to the Enmore or something in Sydney on the Saturday night, and they're flying back and forth every time each month. I mean, the miles this band has done is absolutely incredible, but definitely check them out and check out the Volume Dealer recordings on YouTube. They did a bit of a performance and they were recorded and released as tracks. Definitely worth checking out, and because on Spotify you only got like 2 songs, and like that's just not enough. But if you're like me, you're smart and you figure out how to add the files from YouTube onto Spotify and you can just listen to it all the time, or you're just smart and you listen to radio and you escape the algorithm and it's even better. But anyway, that was very kind of hard rock and roll. We're going to change this into something a bit more prog rock here. This is Midnight Oil, one of my favorite bands. And I feel like a lot of these songs that I listen to by Midnight Oil these days are just even more relevant than they have been in the past, just with, you know, the political climate. But this track is called US Forces by Midnight Oil, and you're tuned into Sin City on Sin FM.

I don't know if it's possible to have nostalgia at 17, but I was probably at one of the happiest stages in my life when that album came out. That was None To Me by The Unknowns off the album Looking From The Outside, which came out maybe halfway through last year, and it was an incredible album. Definitely listen to that. The Unknowns are members of The Chats, and The Unknowns are also members of Loose Lips, who we heard earlier on the program, if you remember, who are also playing this Friday night. But I'm not going to talk too much about that because I'm about to play another track. And then, if you're lucky, I'll give you a bit of a gig guide. And not going to lie, it's looking very stacked this week. A lot of amazing shows happening. People are really pulling together. A lot of split bills as well, which is really cool to see. And that's kind of what you want. I love seeing split bills because it's just band, you know. See the band, go out, hang out with your friends. See the band, go out, hang out with your friends. It's just that all day long. It's just churning through. It's really awesome. But yeah, definitely check out The Unknowns if we're getting back on that. This next track is by Split System. It's called Pull the Trigger, and it's off the single. Their last single that came out was Pull the Trigger and No Cops in Heaven, which must have been like November or something last year. It's about time these guys put out some new music. They've been putting out a lot of singles before that. They put out Chemicals and On the Edge, but no album, which is really disappointing because their first album was, you know, pretty good, and their album after that, Split System Volume 2, is a genuine masterpiece of music and totally worth listening to if you want to. Very kind of classic punk sounds, but very unique. They kind of have that kind of popping of guitar, but then the vocals are very similar to that drone punk I was talking about, very distorted, kind of like you're singing through a telephone, if that makes any sense. Very cool. Like it a lot. This is Pull the Trigger by Split System. You're tuned to Sin City on Sin FM.

Pull the Trigger by Split System. Now, I think it's time we did a bit of a gig guide, don't you? See what kind of the best live music this week is. If there's anything I haven't written down or anything you want to tell me about, shoot me a DM on 0468155796. I can plug your show. I can advertise a show that you're going to. If you want some friends to go, I can organise that. Oh, that might be a bit difficult, but I can do my best. But yeah, starting off strong with today at a secret location, we have Terminal Filth playing with Shove, Drone Raid and Zeitgeist. Like I said, it's a secret location, so I don't know where it is. If you want to go, just shoot one of the bands a message on Instagram or something. They'll tell you where it is, and that'll be really cool. Terminal Filth are a German hardcore kind of thrashy band. Shove, a local. Drone Raid, a local. Zeitgeist, a local. I've seen Drone Raid. They're really cool. Overall, an amazing gig. It's just like, you know, it's part of a three-day festival. The first 2 days took place at the Tote, and then the third day is taking place at a secret venue because they wanted to put on an all-ages show, which I think is really cool of them. Good on you for making that work. Friday the 7th of August, we have Loose Lips playing with Winxy at Bell City Takeaway, or as Jed from Thomastown would call it, a rabbit warren of a venue. I do respect that immensely. Going to be a really cool show. It's $20 cash, I think, so, you know, get your cash ready. Going to be a really nice one. Loose Lips, you heard before, good little Ramones punk, and kind of like a great way to spend your Friday night out in Preston. Saturday the 8th of August, we have Mudrat playing with Hail Mary Jane, rapper Tay Tantra, and my band Poser at Singing Bird Studios, which will be an all-ages one. That's down in Frankston, so a bit out of town, but definitely worth heading there. Mudrat are a metal hip-hop fusion band. He is an amazing rapper, and one of my kind of long-time favourites, I think. I've really liked this band, and when his album Social Cohesion came out last year, I listened to it relentlessly. It's so cool. I'm very excited, and I'm very honoured to be able to play with him. Sunday the 9th, TCB are headlining with Ends in Tragedy, Blood on My Hands, Horsepower, and Dead End. Oh my goodness. You hearing this? That's just every name. It's like, what? They're playing at the Artem House Coburg, which is a photography studio, and it is all ages and free. You might remember me plugging a show a couple of months ago now when Haywire came to Melbourne and played at the exact same venue. It was all ages. Haywire are a Boston hardcore band, and that's kind of the best way to put it. Really sums up the music really well. They're incredible. They play songs. It's a bit like Dropkick Murphys, but like up five notches. It's really, really cool. Definitely head down to that one, and it was just madness last time. I was watching the videos. I had a sack the next day, so I couldn't go, but man, was I jealous. All right, 23rd of August, so we're jumping ahead a little bit. Hacker, Who's Reality, and Rub playing an all-ages benefit for the Trans and Gender Diverse Prison Fund at Footscray Bowls Club. That's going to be really cool. The Footscray Bowls Club play a lot of all-ages hardcore shows. Bands like Scourge play there. Bands like, who I mentioned before, TCB. Really, really cool. But this one's a, you know, it's a benefit. It's a fundraiser. So there's no excuse not to go. You got to raise the funds. That's all I've got written down for the gig guide. That's quite a lot considering I, you know, on the show, I try to bring you only all-ages venues and shows. I'm trying to get you guys involved in rock and roll, and I want you to know that as a young person, it's not hard to be involved in rock and roll. It's actually pretty easy. You just got to know where to look. If you want to check out some more venues that might have all-ages stuff this weekend, I would strongly recommend following Desert Highways, a record store in Preston, Coco Bananas, a record store in Footscray. Many, many options. And of course, Mama Chen's in Footscray is an amazing venue for all ages shows as well. They're not strictly all ages, but I've been to a lot of shows with Guardian, and they're probably the only venue that are just like, yeah, if you have a garden, just go in. Really like to see that. This next track is by Stiffies, and it's called Got It To Go.

That was Stiff Richards with Got It To Go. And, well, friends, that's the end of the program, pretty much. It's 5 to 12. It's been a pleasure to share some of my favorite rock music with you guys for the last 2 hours. And as always, I will be back next Sunday, 10 till 12. So be there, get wicked, get silly. It's going to be awesome. And every week I'm dedicated to finding, you know, some of the best new rock and roll tracks, some of the best old ones, and also, you know, some more punk stuff, some more ska stuff, like what you're about to hear. I'm really into this show, and I really love sharing my music with you. So thanks to anyone who tuned in. I really do appreciate it. Now, this final track I'm going to leave you with is off possibly one of the greatest albums compiled of all time. This is The Specials with Concrete Jungle. And this is just the kind of album I put on when you just want to have like a bit of a dance, you know, you just want to like get up, a bit of a two-step. It's pretty great band, very legendary band. And I don't know how well it fits the show, but it's like, I just still want to play it. I'm like a huge fan of it. And yeah, after that, don't touch that dial, because I believe you got Tamil in Melbourne staying on. And it's going to be a very cool, yeah. Sin City all day. Listen to Sin FM all day. It'll be epic. Thank you so much, guys. This is Concrete Jungle by The Specials.

0: my back. I'm just going to fall to the floor for like 2 seconds.
1: What does Shane do? I know.
2: Okay, I'll do one of my songs from Aman. Okay. Hmm?

0: then அப்படி தான் ஃபர்ஸ்ட் ஐ ஸ்டார்ட் ஐ ஸ்டார்ட் மை ஃபர்ஸ்ட் சாங் இன் 2002 ஐ திங்க் இட் வாஸ் ஃபார் த மூவி கால் ஆசை ஆசையா இட்ஸ் அ சாங் கால் ஹே பெண்ணே திரும்பி பாரு ஹே பெண்ணே திரும்பி பாரு சில்லு 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So it was a very very slow but a very very steady and a gradual fun journey for me. But I think as long as my focus was in music and singing and all of that, I think I had a ball of a time. I think every recording was like a party, you know, of sorts. Every morning I used to look up. I used to have seven sessions a day, like running between like a Yuvan Shankar Raja studio to a Harris studio to a Rahman sir studio to a Raja sir studio.
1: What a life. What a life.
0: Yeah. And I'm doing all kinds of stuff. It's not like I'm only singing. So I'm singing chorus here. I'm singing a re-recording bit there. I'm singing a tune here. And this, like all kinds of work, but for me everything was music and everything was learning. For me these are all massive universities that I was having the, you know, joy of experiencing and all that. So that was a great phase for me, and I kept doing that, and then live shows and this and that, everything happened. And I think looking back, I feel just being able to, but then of course every industry has its own thing, and I think I feel like I also got carried away by the distractions, and I'm like started looking outside, and I'm like, oh, idu nalla irukke adu nalla irukke this, and I started believing that velila irukkiradhu dhaan, like I thought everything was outside, you know. So I started chasing a lot of joy and happiness because I felt it's all out there, and that had a very different kind of impact, you know, on my singing and everything, you know. But then today when I come that whole route, and then when I look back and I'm like, wow. So naturally, you know, some of us, the pure passion and the pure love we have for what we do is the thing. Like what people call is meditation, what people call is even spiritually, what people say, it's okay, it's great, it's fine, it's a great way to center yourself, to actually look within, because all that you're seeking, every little joy that you're looking for is right inside. You're only looking for mediums to activate, and the experiences activate பண்றதுக்கான விஷயங்கள் மட்டும்தான் வெளியில் இருக்கு. பட் அது எதை ஆக்டிவேட் பண்ணுது, நமக்கு உள்ள இருக்கிற ஒரு விஷயத்தை தான் அதை 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course I got it because of all the experiences. So adu vandu easy ah varuma enakku theriyadu, you know, if somebody came and told me, and not that I've never heard this, I'm sure 15 years back also somebody did tell me, hey, everything is inside you, kadavul whatever, every all these philosophies, now I've always been exposed to it, it's not that I did not, but adu vandu oru theory ah dhaan oru concept ah dhaan namakkulla irukum until you experience it, until you go. So even for all those people who are going through what we call as depression and you know, negativity and all that, I'm telling you, hey, you're in a great place, because that negativity, that depression is the fact that's going to help you realize or respect and truly appreciate the value of all the fun things that you are after that going to experience in life, because that's not the end of the road, that's just a phase, you know. Adu mattum I feel I would like to tell people that whatever is the worst thing that you're going through, that's just a phase, you're going to come out of this. But you know what, when you come out of it, then there's no going back, you're going to have a great time. So that's what I've realized, and I feel, yeah. So adu vandu na yosichiruken or ayyo 10 varsham munadi therinjirundha inna nariya vishayam pannirukalam, you know. But I'm like, yeah, 10 varsham munadi yara namakitta solirukanga, nariya per sonnangale, namma yen adala kekkala, namma yen adala gavanikkala appdin paatha அது நமக்கு புரியலை. ஏன்னா அந்த புரியறது புரிதல் it's called that for a reason because
1: yeah there's a difference between intelligence and wisdom
0: and you have to realize it and that also happens from within and you know I think that's the journey and I think so enjoy so enakettingna what should they do just find a way to be happy because that's what truly matters because that's what everybody is running behind and that you can you don't have to wait for something to be happy you can be happy right now you have the power to find that joy exactly right now with whatever you're doing that I don't know how many people can even to believe that oh apdiya apdi neenga nambunale I think you are on the road to finding it but if you're in a place that's like no that's not possible then you are just you're being denied of it just because you have believed that it's not possible that is what is determining it not like oh ivunga enakku 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to have a ball doing whatever you do. It really doesn't matter what we do. We think that it's all about what we do. It's not about what you do. It's about
1: how you do it.
0: Exactly.
2: Yeah. Wow. Yeah,
0: please. This is a music show. This is a singer's interview.
1: This always happens. Like, whenever we interview, like, regardless of industry, like, mostly creative people, but it ends up becoming a philosophical.
2: Oh, yeah, yeah.
1: I think that's just our nature.
3: It's the way you guys are asking your questions also.
1: Yeah. I think that's also... This is always my personal go-to question because I feel like we can always... We think, like, it's not just restricted to my industry, but... Humans think we know everything, but we don't. And we can learn so much more by dropping ourselves into another person's shoes and learning from them. Mm. And I know there's a lot of like belief around, you know, learning from other people and not making the same mistakes that they do. But after listening to you, it's like, it's not a problem. Even if you make the same mistakes, even if you knew already that what you were going to do is a mistake, because... Intelligence is one thing, but wisdom and understanding is another, and realization is another. So,
0: So, just on that note, I would also tell, I would also like to add that it's great to listen to other people, but don't believe them.
1: Yeah.
0: அவங்க எவ்வளோ பெரிய ஆளாக இருந்தாலும் அந்த நம்பிக்கை blind belief, blind faith, that is super dangerous.
1: Yeah.
0: It's important to listen and then then decide and work on it. Like, realize it for yourself. Don't just blindly accept what people say, no matter how much you adore them, how much you love them, how much you believe them. All that is great. You know, inspiration is a great thing.
1: Yeah.
0: Like, you can get inspired and then do it. You know, you have to do it yourself and then find out for yourself. It's very important. And like you rightly said, எனக்கு தெரியுங்கிறத விட பெரிய ஒரு imprisonment வேறு எதுவுமே இல்லை. The moment you say, I know, then you just locked yourself in one cage.
1: For me, the perspective that I'm coming from, because I do read a lot of things about neuroplasticity and neuroscience, like the perspective that I'm coming from is that it's important to feed your brain different perspectives. Mm. Obviously, take everyone's perspective with a grain of salt and don't take it to heart immediately. Like, what works for you will not work for another person.
0: Right.
1: But just being open to the fact that there is a different way to see things, there's a different way to do things, I think that's the best thing on the planet.
0: And people tell you all the time that don't have opinions, you know, don't have opinions, don't be judgmental.
1: Yeah.
0: Right? Don't go by your opinions. I would say don't even have opinions about yourself. That's the thing. Like, you know, I think I am this, I am that. You're not that. Whatever you think, whatever your mind is telling you, you are not that. Trust
1: you're
0: me.
1: Not the mind and you're not the body.
0: Exactly. Yeah, so, because நிறைய பேர் வந்து அதை மற்றவங்களில் அதை பயங்கரமாக எக்ஸிக்யூட் பண்ணுவாங்க. They don't want to be judgmental about other people, but they're super judgmental about themselves. Right, you know? So, I think,
1: The nicest person you know is often the harshest critic to themselves.
0: I think the most beautiful thing... Absolutely. But the most beautiful thing about all of this is these are all just habits. And we can all get over any habit. And we can create new habits. We can create newer possibilities. The world is full of possibilities.
1: Yeah.
0: And I think it's all about, like you said, the neuroplasticity part where you can rewire your brain every given moment.
1: Yeah.
0: It's always ready to change, you know. And it's just about, we just need to want and find the need to do it.
2: It's like our brain knows that we need to change.
1: Mm. Oh, absolutely.
2: Can change, but our heart refuses to do so.
1: I don't know if it's heart so much, but I think as humans, we've definitely shrunk ourselves to accept a very limited potential of our brain. Like, we only use a very finite amount of what's actually available to us. And I think if more people understood and were in pursuit of maximizing how much they could unlock with their brain's potential, I think we'd be doing amazing things.
3: Yeah, absolutely. I think it's all conditioning also at the end of the day, right? Because you're conditioned, you grow up in a family, and the family has certain values and
1: beliefs.
3: You know, beliefs that they kind of impose. Not even impose.
1: It's just
3: but it's just there in your subconscious mind. You just absorb it. And I think that also plays out a very,
1: very
3: important,
1: big part,
3: very big part in anyone's upbringing and all that. So it's kind of so difficult to unlearn so many things also.
1: Yeah.
3: But your brain is definitely capable of unlearning it.
1: Absolutely. If it could spend that much time learning it, it knows how to unlearn it. Yeah.
2: For sure. We will get to the end of our segment here in our interview. We'll get into a bit of your process of... I'm sorry, I just had a huge mind blank.
3: It happens after all this.
0: I think we've loaded you up with too much.
2: I love it, though. I love it.
1: No, this is the kind of conversation I've been dying to have. Genuinely. Just in general.
2: We were just going to go into your band work that you have, sir, with Makka and Carnatic 2.0, ma'am.
1: Absolutely.
2: So what is something that you get to express live on stage with fusion, indie fusion setups that both of you do in your respective work? But what is something that you get to do live on stage with that fusion that does not allow for in cinema playback cinema?
3: Okay.
2: Would you like to take it?
3: Yeah, sure. So with Carnatic 2.0, which is a fusion band, the idea is that, so when Mahesh Raghavan, he's the brainchild behind this, when he created the band and everything, his only aim was to take Carnatic music worldwide. Because the problem is, you know, all of us have these beliefs about Carnatic music that, oh, it's not for everyone. Or, you know, you can't, it's a 3-hour Carnatic concert and only people who have understanding about Carnatic music can sit and listen to it. But it's not like that. It can actually be super fun and engaging. And that's what Mahesh Raghavan is doing right now. So he's kind of pioneered the whole thing where he also teaches a lot of students and he makes sure that... So whenever we do our Carnatic pieces, whether it is Carnatic fusion, like we also do Rara Venu Gopabala, which is like... a Swarajati and you know, everyone sings along with us. So it's fun to see all that, and we have kids from, you know, 6 years to 12 years attend our concerts and tell us that, oh, now I'm super excited to learn Carnatic music. So it makes us very happy, because till then I think you know, you do see a lot of very like kids who are kind of inclined towards music, but they don't want to sit in a class and learn, because, you know, they have they're like, oh my god, it's just boring. So they kind of get bored, because, you know, the curriculum is such that, you know, you sit in a class, you do this and everything, and I think kids don't want to be forced to do that, right? So the idea is, when they see something like this, they're like, oh, this can be cool too. I can be this, I can do this. So that's the idea behind Carnatic 2.0. And Mahesh is doing a fabulous job. I get to learn so much from him, just observing him. So it's a lot of learning with Carnatic 2.0. With our film set also, there's a lot of learning. But with this, it's a very different kind of learning, in the sense that I can look at his process. You know, he's a very technically sound person. He does a lot of things on his own, and it's just a way of it's just his way of doing. And one thing about Mahesh Raghavan is, he's always ready to do anything. So if I tell him, Mahesh, I have a piece, can we work on it? Yeah, let's sit on it right now. That's the attitude he has. He's always had that attitude, because, you know, he's like a child. You know, he's always thinking, okay, idu pannu, adu pannano, idu panna nalla irukum, adu panna nalla irukum. So I like working with people like that because they're always excited. They always want to like explore so many things. And it's just been a good learning for me as well in that way, in that sense. Even though I've learned Carnatic music and all that, I kind of, I'd like to observe people and kind of learn a lot from them. And I think, so the thing is, I've also worked with Makka.
2: Mm.
3: I've done like a lot of shows with them and that's been amazing because, first of all, Ranjuana has always been the coolest and, you know, he's, and he has all these pearls of wisdom. Like, you know, you just saw him say all that now. So it's always like that with him. And of course, Rahul and Alap also, they're all like, you know, whenever I go and rehearse with them, it's always like a party. It's like you're just having fun. But when it gets to business, they're very serious about it. Mm-hmm. They're like, you get the BGMs right, you get this right, you get right. So it's so tight. But you don't feel that because they're all super fun and they're just like talking and there's a lot of banter happening and all that. So it's just, and we absolutely have fun on stage.
2: Love to hear. And you're going to have so much fun on Friday as well with Curator Vibes, which we're all looking forward to. And I hope you bring your Carnatic fusion to the show as well. Maybe not. Something to keep in mind. We'll quickly finish off our interview. And I think it will be great if you guys would like to give us a bit of an insight into what we can expect on Friday. You've got amazing homegrown talents joining you as well. You've got Giri, Ganesh Raj, Lakshmi Ramasamy, Charu Ram, Ashwin Manivannan, who I heard live. He's a violinist.
1: There we go. I can talk.
2: I got you. Niranjana Paru, who is the guitarist, and Charu Ram, I think, is percussionist. So you're learning so much more new things with them, I'm sure, as well. But what is something that you can kind of tell us that will be a key takeaway from your event on Friday?
0: Okay. So Curative Vibes, Darshini is the one who's put this together. And this is the third year that they're doing this. This is a 3.0. And this is the second time I'm coming here. So I've been a part of the very first show that she curated. And that's when, you know, she came with this idea. But even before that, we came, we were part of a show that she, along with her association, I think it's called MMIC, Malaysian Indian community. So they put together a show, and Makka was a part of it. So Rahul, Alap, and me, along with our band, we could come and we part of it. We had a ball here. We had a great time. And that's when I really got to know Darshini really well. And since then, we've been sharing a really good friendship. Like we constantly keep talking, and she gives me, you know, we talk about everything, you know, generally. So she's been an amazing friend. And that's when she decided to do the 1.0, I jumped in and I said, yes, I would love to be a part of it. And then now 3.0. So I'm really excited. I know that this is something that this is a dream child for her. And this is all about a very personal experience for. So the way the entire show is done is like an intimate concert. Because normally, you know, when you go for concerts, you get to see the artist who
1: very far
0: out
1: away,
0: there,
1: yeah.
0: out there, you know, like, and then you're here, sitting here. And that even physically, you know, that little distance that you have kind of also sometimes translates into that experience, you know. So here, this is the space that we are having this is a very intimate space. It's picked in that fashion. And then also the way we're going to be presenting the songs, it's all like going to be more like, you know, we are in your living room and we're jamming for you kind of a vibe, you know.
1: Nice.
0: So also we have Clinton with us from Chennai. He's not here on the station today, but he's an amazing pianist and a keyboardist, and he's really good at what he does. So Sharanya is here. So we three are the artists from India, and then we get to collaborate with some of our finest musicians here. You know, who might, you know, in terms of experience, might be a little, you know, not as exposed as we are back there. But in terms of their skill sets and their talents, they're nothing less than, you know, any of us. And it's very interesting to see how they have interpreted, you know, the same songs that we have, you know, grown up, and we have also performed and sung in films. That's very interesting to see their interpretation. So it's a nice coming together of all these ideas and things. So Yeah, as an experience, of course, it's going to have all your favorite Tamil songs that you have been listening to, right from, I would say, Vishwanathan Ramamurthy days,

0: also be participating. So that is how it's going to be.
1: Yeah, very exciting. Yeah. So, like Ranjana said, it's going to be one of those up and close personal shows. And I personally love these kind of shows because you get to see everyone. You get to see everyone having a nice time. And then you also get to see the fact that, you know, you know, when you see someone enjoying in the audience, you're automatically, I think that elevates our mood also as artists, because we also want to make sure that everyone, each and every single person in the room is happy and goes home happy. So, yeah, we will also do a lot of requests if people have any. So if you have any requests, please let us know.
2: And on the spot requests too.
1: Absolutely, yeah. If we know the songs, we'll definitely do them. But yeah, it's going to be a super fun show, and we're so excited to collaborate with all these amazing artists from Australia. And they're all so good. And we just rehearsed with them yesterday. So it's just coming out so beautifully. So we can't wait for you guys to come and witness this.
2: An experience. What you would have experienced in your living room live.
1: Absolutely. Yeah. It's literally, we're just going to be jamming and having fun.
0: That's the whole vibe behind
1: this. Yeah. Yeah.
2: Super, super. Thank you so much for your time. You've spent so much time with us, and you've kind of given a piece of your life and a bit of your process as well. Yeah. And I'm sure that's something both of us and all of our listeners will very much appreciate as well.
1: Yeah.
2: So we will leave you with that. Any final words if you guys have, or we can...
0: Yeah, thank you once again, Avani and Varshini.
3: It's been our pleasure.
0: It was a lovely morning that we got to spend with you guys.
1: Freewheeling chat about a lot of things that we never thought we'd speak about.
0: Exactly.
1: But yeah, you guys just made that happen, so thank you.
0: Yeah, I had no idea that this is what was in store, but we had so much fun, you know, doing what we did. And then really looking forward to seeing a lot of your listeners and you guys also at the concert. Yes. Please do join in, and together, let's have fun.
1: Let's have fun. That's
2: sure.
1: all.
2: For sure.
1: Yes.
2: Thank you so much.
3: Absolutely.
2: And okay, it's been a great interview. We learned so much from two people who we thought, okay, ivangla ipdida irupanga abdida irupangana nama or kannottathla irundhu. We learned a bit about their perspectives about mental health and how they kind of cope with, you know, stuff that happens around them and how they are today. It's been a great interview as always, and
3: the
2: I
3: pleasure
2: hope
3: was all ours.
2: We are going to continue the rest of the show with Varshini and myself and two other people other than the two people we interviewed.
3: Yes.
2: But we'll get on to some songs. First on vandu the wedding song from Vishwanath and Sons. Adukaprama vandu Ullaral from the movie Kudumbasthan. Idu Tamil in Melbourne on Sin with Thiravani and
3: Varshini.

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1: One hell of a show today, huh?
0: One hell of a show. We are back and we are better. Yes. I would say
1: we are so back.
0: Yeah,
1: and
0: she's finish back.
1: Off. Sorry. Okay. To finish off the show, we had interview with amazing artists of the Tamil industry.
0: Absolute veteran, Mr. Ranjit Govind.
1: I know.
0: Yeah.
1: I was flying. And I had to
0: internally.
1: No, and I even said
0: literally.
1: I even said to them, "I am flying. Let me." Be grounded.
0: Let's ground ourselves right now.
1: And we were also joined by Ms. Sharanya Srinivas Savargal.
0: Yes.
1: So rendu perum sendu with a lot of other amazing musicians like Clinton Robinson, who is a prominent keyboardist in Chennai, yes. And our very own homegrown, home-rooted, Australian-rooted artists joining them as well for Curative Vibes' Issei Experience 3.0. On Friday, which has passed now,
0: yes.
1: But for people in Perth, or if you have any friends in Perth, go tell them to go and catch it live.
0: So many people in Perth. So many.
1: They're not going to Sydney, which is actually surprising.
0: That is actually very surprising.
1: So they're going Melbourne and Perth, which actually interesting.
0: Yeah.
1: But I hope you guys enjoyed that interview. The Kapurama, we had an amazing session.
0: A yap session.
1: Yap session after a very long time with all of our friends here, myself, Vashini, Dinakar, and Aparna.
0: Yeah.
1: We talked all things music.
0: Movies.
1: Movies.
0: The usual.
1: Kabali.
0: Yeah.
1: Malaysia.
0: God.
1: The usual God.
0: Gods.
1: A bit of everything as per plan. I will leave you guys with one last thing. Some amazing things are going to happen in the month of August. Particularly
0: the Indian Film Festival Melbourne,
1: which is very exciting. And this is our second year being kind of in collaboration with them.
0: Yeah,
1: a collaboration is all about that. They haven't, we are a part of it in some small but in the Vasha Romba special, Yena, the opening film for the entire festival is a Tamil indie film. It is called Members of the Problematic Family, which Tamil actually da and the padathoda title but avanga English la translate pannirukanga kudumbathil kalavaramo something like that. I apologize, but oru superana oru title oda vandirukanga Mr. R. Gautam, who is running for best director for the IFFM awards night as well. The movie is also being nominated for best indie film, which is very exciting, and we have two other people being nominated for specific Tamil movies as well. First one vandu Lakshmi Priya Chandramouli for Kutram Purindavan,
0: yep.
1: The Guilty One, which is a web series.
0: Yeah.
1: And we also have Dulquer Salman.
0: Yeah.
1: I'm sorry. For Kanta. I'm just excited because we may be seeing
0: Let's not jinx it.
1: It's a super, super lineup, super, super films that we're going to see as well.
0: Yep.
1: So just wanted to tell you guys that it's happening soon, the 13th of August till, good question, in 2 weeks after that. So
0: 23rd August. 10 days.
1: There we go. 10 days of amazing movies that you have access to at your local theaters. So please do and go and catch and support some amazing Indian content that is coming out of our amazing country.
0: Yes.
1: So I will leave you with that. நன்றி, வணக்கம்.
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1: Hello, hello, hello. It is 2 o'clock on the dot, and right now in the studio with you we have
2: Charlie
1: and Kayla, and today we have a packed show.
2: Yeah, we do. I reckon we do.
1: Yeah, I reckon we do as well. We're gonna have a little talk about MBTI because we're just thrilled about each other's personality.
2: MBTI is a very interesting concept, and I'm excited to delve into it because there's so many different bits and bobs
1: it's kind of
2: about it.
1: To me,
2: it.
1: But we're gonna have a little debate.
2: We'll have a chat.
1: Yeah, and I'm gonna talk about teen marriage.
2: That's.
1: So I'm sure that's relevant to all of us.
2: Yeah, well, we are both still
1: so
2: teenagers.
1: Yeah, it's so relevant. And then we're gonna talk about the school curriculum and English in specific.
2: English in specific.
1: I've just got so much to vent about.
2: Yeah,
1: so,
2: fair enough. I can't wait to hear it. It's been a very nice day today in Melbourne as well.
1: Yeah, I know.
2: Very happy to walk around the city with it so sunny.
1: Yeah.
2: Other than the rain that
1: quite
2: we've been experiencing.
1: In the winter,
2: quite rare. All right, and coming up next, we've got Point of View with KLP to start off your Sunday afternoon.

0: bad, the MBTI types.
1: I'm just so tired. Can I just say, I got like 12 hours of sleep last
0: and
1: night.
0: You're just whacked.
1: Yeah, it's like sometimes it's either you don't get enough sleep or you get too much sleep.
0: Yeah, I know how you feel. It's like, yeah. I know how you feel. But welcome back to Hear Me Out. Just played Point of View earlier by KLP, and then I Just Got Mad by Malcolm Todd.
1: Oh, yeah.
0: And we're going to dive into the MBTI types and what they are. And I think some of our listeners probably don't even know what MBTI is.
1: I mean, it's like, it's so big. It's getting so huge now.
0: It is.
1: A recent kind of getting viral kind of thing. I don't know why. It's like, even when I was walking just in the streets in China, like when I was traveling.
0: Really?
1: A lot of people was talking about it. And it's like, it's almost like defining who you are now. It's like one of the questions where it's like something you would put in your social media bio.
0: Some people do that. Like, they'll have, like, one of the types is, like, ENFP, and they'll have that in their bio.
1: It's like, oh, what's your name? How old are you? What's your
0: MBTI?
1: Like, do you think that's necessary?
0: I don't know. I feel like no, because I don't think MBTI encapsulates everyone enough.
1: Yeah.
0: I think, yeah, but what it is it's called the Myers-Briggs Type Indicator. And there's 8 different letters that you fall into and 16 different personality types.
1: Yeah.
0: So I have the letters up here. Do you know what the letters are, actually?
1: Pretty much. Well, okay. I'm going to give it a go. So it's like the first letter, it's either E or I. So it's like extroversion or introversion.
0: Yeah.
1: So it's like if you are outgoing or if you're just shy.
0: Shy, yeah.
1: And then
0: S and N. Yeah, S and N, yeah.
1: I think one is like, is this sensitive? Or like something like that?
0: It's like sensor.
1: Oh.
0: Like senses. Like,
1: oh.
0: I don't know how to explain it, but like an intuitive. Yes. Like you like sense something, or you like intuition.
1: Oh, I feel it. Wait, no, that doesn't make sense. One is like,
0: I don't know.
1: Oh, I'm starting to get it. One is like, oh yeah, I got it.
0: Yeah.
1: Okay, I don't think that's right.
0: Well, we'll see. Maybe I should do Google.
1: Maybe we should have done more research about this one. And the other one is F and T. One is thinking, one is feeling.
0: Feeling, yep.
1: And then the last one is J and P.
0: Yeah.
1: One is, like, judgmental.
0: Yeah.
1: One is...
0: Perceiver.
1: Perceiver.
0: I think my first issue with MBTI is the fact that it doesn't encapsulate ambiverts. It's either it puts you in extrovert or introvert, and I don't like that, because I feel like there's people that are definitely extroverted and people that are definitely introverted, but there's also people that are a much so combination of both.
1: I know, like every single time I'm just like always so on the line, like I'm like 51% introvert or whatever.
0: Yeah,
1: there's something now called the otrovert. Have you heard about that?
0: No, and it's, I don't know, like, if I like it.
1: It's like, okay, I'm going to read the definition. An emerging personality concept describing someone who is friendly and social but feels like a permanent outsider and has no internal need to belong to groups or follow collective norms. I'm not going to lie, they just be making up random words to describe.
0: I don't know if I like that. I think I like my extrovert, introvert, ambivert, and I think I should leave it aside.
1: I just genuinely think that, like, picking letters out of the hat and be like, oh, yes, that, let's make that a word.
0: Let's make that a word.
1: It's like, they're doing a bit too much.
0: It's a bit weird. But do you know what your MBTI is?
1: It's, okay, this is my issue, right?
0: Yeah.
1: It changes so much. Mm-hmm. Actually, it doesn't change that much, but it's like, I'm either I or E. Like, I think right now I'm leaning more towards an I, but I've been like, there's periods of time where I've been like 90% extrovert, but now I'm like 70% introvert or something like that.
0: That's
1: so I think
0: weird.
1: I'm an ambivert, if that's
0: okay.
1: What
0: yeah,
1: it.
0: Yeah, yeah.
1: And then I'm N, so I'm intuitive.
0: Yeah.
1: And feeling.
0: Yeah.
1: And perceiver. If that's
0: what okay. I see.
1: So
0: I see.
1: INFP.
0: INFP. I don't actually remember.
1: I'm
0: not gonna lie. Like, I remember for the longest period of time I was an ESTP. Like extroverted, sensor, thinker, and perceiver. But
1: you're like almost completely opposite to me.
0: But I think it's actually, like, I think I'm either an ESFP or an ENFP. I can't remember which one, but like I don't remember which one I am, but I'm one of them.
1: So you're just like a bit of everything.
0: Yeah.
1: It's like
0: low-key sprinkle it all in. Just sprinkle it all in.
1: The whole spectrum.
0: Yeah.
1: Like, both ends.
0: Both.

0: sense, yeah. But I am, yeah, it's just a weird, it's such a weird concept. I don't think MBTI should, like, define.
1: Yeah, I know. You. It's like, especially, like, the questions as well. It's like, you know how when you do the test, it's like agree, disagree, strongly disagree on two ends, and then there's just like a bunch of random little circles in the middle for you to tick. It's like, I don't know which one is which. I'm just going with how I feel like I should tick it.
0: Yeah.
1: But
0: yeah.
1: It's not like, do you know what I mean? It's like, it's so random.
0: It is, but hear me out though. Oh. The questions are low-key good. I really like the questions that they ask. I think they're like very, it's like, it depends on the test. But there is this like one specific one, there's like 100 questions and the questions are so good.
1: Wait, I'm not gonna lie though, because I feel like every single time I do those questions, I kind of like speed run them because there's so many, and then I don't actually reflect on
0: what I see what I you mean am. I see what you mean.
1: So
0: yeah.
1: It's like, should it be that many questions? Because I doubt anyone's gonna have the actual patience to go like actually think through, like,
0: but I think if they're really like intrigued and locked in on wanting to find out their MBTI, then maybe they would sit down and do the 100 questions.
1: There should be an option where it's like, do you have the option to, do you have the patience to
0: sit and do 100 questions?
1: It's like, if you don't, there should be another personality.
0: You should get out. Yeah.
1: It's kind of like, because it's getting so big right now, and then it's like, you almost have to take a test to find out what you are. But it's like, I genuinely don't think that is very accurate.
0: Yeah, I see what you mean.
1: But there's so many other tests right now as well. It's like, I actually really love the BuzzFeed questions.
0: I have not done a BuzzFeed questions in ages, and I did suggest earlier that we should do one on the show. I think that'd be really funny. We might bring that in.
1: Like, have you done those where it's like, which Harry Potter character?
0: Yes, of course, I've done them. Which Stranger Things character? Of course, I've done that. Yeah.
1: No, but these are so rigged as well. I don't think they have a genuine, what do you call it, algorithm behind.
0: But like, I think the questions are just made like that, Loki.
1: No, they're just funny.
0: Like, I think they're just. I think it's just like, you know that, and you still take it anyways, and you just like come to terms with the answer that you get.
1: But I feel like we should have a revised version of the Myers-Briggs.
0: How are we going to revise it?
1: Charlie Kayla test in
0: personality indicator.
1: I think introversion and extroversion should be based on how much time you spend in bed. No, but like,
0: no.
1: Hear me out.
0: Okay, I'm trying.
1: No, it's like, genuinely, like, I doubt an extrovert person would spend like 12 hours in bed.
0: You would be surprised.
1: Really?
0: Like, think about it. Some extroverts love their nightlife and might stay in bed all day and go out.
1: Daytime. How about that?
0: Okay.
1: Bedtime, like, when there's sun, when the sun is out.
0: Okay. Yeah, okay. See what I mean?
1: It's like, when you think about it, if extroverts have the chance to go to, like, a pub... Okay, am I boring you?
0: Sorry, I'm just tired, guys.
1: Charlie just made the biggest yawn that I've seen. Like, she genuinely just...
0: I'm not bored, I promise. Wow. We love Kayla here.
1: I'm feeling really encouraged right now.
0: Like, keep going. I'm trying to hear you out.
1: Intuition. Surely that's based on how long it takes for you to react to something.
0: Or how long you've known before it actually happens.
1: What the hell? Repeat that once more.
0: Like, for some people with really, really, like, heavy intuition, they just know. Like, even before something happens.
1: Oh,
0: they just know.
1: It should be like, you write down what you think is going to happen in the next day.
0: Yeah, like, just based on, like, not based on just, like, random things you think are going to happen, but based on the way, like, things have been or something's been going. And, like, you put your predicaments in. Oh, even, like, within, like, an hour, like, or something. Like, just intuition is such a weird thing. Like, your gut feeling, like, how strong your gut feeling is, like, all that really comes into play. And, like, a lot of people with intuitions focus more on, like, the bigger picture and, like, the possibilities. And that's why they have such good intuition, because they're not so hung up on all those small details that they see past them and see, oh, yeah, this is what's going to happen.
1: Okay, next one. Thinking, feeling.
0: I don't know. It's such a silly one.
1: No, I recognize. Thinking, feeling? Right. Hear me out, hear me out. It's like, if you think that you're a thinking person, you're a thinking person, but if you feel like you're a feeling person, you are a feeling person.
0: I'm not too sure where she's going with this one, guys. Kayla has lost me.
1: If you think about who you are, then you're a thinking person. If you feel like, oh, I'm this.
0: Doesn't everyone do both, though?
1: No, but it's like, if you go with your feeling or if you go, like, illogical. It's like,
0: If you go with, like, your head or your heart.
1: Yeah.
0: Oh, I see. Wait. Like, head thinking, heart feeling.
1: Yeah.
0: Mm.
1: Are you a thinking person? I feel like you're such a feeling person.
0: I think I am too. But it really depends. I'm going to take a Myers-Briggs test after this, and I'm going to come back to you with my revise.
1: We're going to come back to you
0: with that. And then our last one is perceivers or judges.
1: Can I just say, my mum is a 98% judgmental person. And then I think judgmental doesn't only mean like you judge others, but it's also like how organized you are as well. I think that's what it's defined in the MBTI thing. And it's an absolute horror to, like, live with her. Can I just say, like, it's so bad. It's like, dude, she would have her day planned out in seconds.
0: Really?
1: Okay, that's a bit of a hyperbole.
0: Okay.
1: But it's more like at least in half hours.
0: Wow.
1: Yeah, it's, that's like, really genuinely crazy. Like,
0: wow.
1: I'm scared for her sometimes.
0: Wow, I've never known someone to have their day planned in half an hour.
1: Yeah, no, right? So many people at my school does that as
0: really?
1: Well.
0: Really?
1: It depends.
0: If I have, like, I remember one day in the holidays when we had time off, I saw, like, five people in once and was planning my day by the hours, but, like, I wasn't, like...
1: That's insane.
0: I know, it was ridiculous. I was, like, planning my day by the hour, but I was not planning it by, like,
1: I feel like
0: my half an hour.
1: The most I plan is to avoid double booking.
0: Yeah, me too.
1: I think that's
0: because I get scared. I'm like, wait, guys.
1: Something going on that day.
0: I'm like, sorry.
1: Ladies, one at a time, please.
0: I'm so sorry. But yeah, perceiving and judging. I don't know.
1: I so love to go with the flow. It's like I really want to go on a trip where it's like you almost like you throw a dice and you see where you go next.
0: So you're a perceiver, not a judger. Yeah, yeah. I don't know. I can be very toss up between both. But I guess we'll find out when I come back.
1: Yeah, after Charlie's going to speed run it. And we all know what's going to happen. We all know it's not going to be accurate.
0: We all know it's not going to be accurate because I'm going to speed run it. Yeah.
1: But did we come to any disagreements, actually? I'm just going to say...
0: We came to a couple hear me outs, and I don't know if I am happy to agree with you on... I'm not happy to agree with you on some of those. What was the first... There was one that you said that I was just, like, couldn't... the extroversion and the introversion based on bedtime. I don't like that.
1: No, bedtime.
0: I don't like that.
1: No, I feel like judgmental can also be based on bedtime. Like, how you schedule your bedtime. Oh, that's such a good one. It's like...
0: Maybe.
1: As a perceiver, right?
0: Yeah.
1: It's like, what time you go to bed is based on what you feel like. I feel like F and P go hand in hand.
0: Yeah.
1: With each other.
0: They sort of do.
1: But I guess we'll find out Charlie's personality in, like, what, 10 minutes?
0: In 10 minutes after. Well, we're about to play Expectations by Olivia Rodrigo off her brand new album, which we all really still love.
1: Dude, be so real right now. It's been, like, 2 months already. So we'll give her a
0: It's almost been 2 months, but we're going to give her a spin anyways. And then after that is Tuesday Feeling, Choose to Stay in Brackets by Blood Orange and Tinashe.
1: Please get us an interview, Olivia Rodrigo. Bye-bye.
0: Yes.

stuff.

0: That was Tuesday Feeling, Choose to Stay, and we're playing that even though it is a Sunday. Welcome back to Hear Me Out on Sin. I'm Charlie, joined with Kayla.
1: Woo-hoo!
0: And we just got through some MBTI types debate.
1: Yeah,
0: and did a test, and I'm going to do another one because we don't think this one's accurate enough. But I ended up getting ENFJ. Which is extroversion, what's N again?
1: Intuition,
0: feelings, and judgmental.
1: That was my old one, for the record.
0: Okay.
1: So congratulations on becoming
0: Kayla.
1: Yeah, congratulations.
0: Woo! All right, well, we're going to talk about teen marriage now.
1: What in the segue? Nice segue, real smooth. but I don't know what's going on. I honestly, like, this world, there's so many things going on in the world. And it's, like, mind-blowing how in, like, another hemisphere, it's, like, stuff is going on.
0: And yeah.
1: Like, you can never imagine what people are doing.
0: I know, it's crazy. Like, in Victoria, I'm pretty sure the legal age of consent is 16. And
1: but consent is different to marriage, though.
0: No, you can get married, I'm pretty sure.
1: Really?
0: Not quote me here. We're doing a Google search.
1: Yeah. Because no, I can't... There's no way it's 16. Wait, I feel like I would be better informed. I should be better informed about this. Because what the hell?
0: Only in really rare cases. So you must get, like, a court order.
1: So it's not 16.
0: Mm.
1: Yeah, that's why you can
0: marry. It says you can marry in Victoria if you're 18 years or older or between 16 and 18 years old. That makes no sense. Okay, I'm honestly not going to lie. None of this makes any sense.
1: Okay, not going to lie.
0: So, yeah. But I don't think really you should be getting married anyways at 16.
1: But I've seen, right, there's countries that allow, like, child marriage.
0: I know.
1: It's like 9 years old, you're stepping into another family and having another family, basically.
0: Yeah. It's like, so young.
1: In what world is that permissible?
0: I have no idea.
1: Be there so no for real. When you're 9 years old, you're literally a kid and you're having a kid in, like, what, 2 years?
0: Yeah, it is insane to me. Like, because there's so many people.
1: Okay. Are the audience boring you, perhaps?
0: No, guys, I'm just yawning. I'm so sorry. Like, maybe I'm boring myself.
1: Wait, you're so right.
0: Okay, that's actually not funny. Anyways, back to what we were talking about. So, teen marriage, I don't think it's really ever okay. I don't see a world where teen marriage could be okay. Like, I guess, like, if you're both, like, under 18 and you're like, let's get married, then, like, maybe, but at least you're both under 18, but I also don't see the point.
1: Wait, but
0: like,
1: do
0: I don't
1: you
0: see
1: think,
0: the reason behind getting married so young.
1: It's okay if there's, like, zero parent involvement. It's just the kids, like, the two kids who are, like, young. And they're, like, well, not that young. Maybe let's set the age to, like,
0: 16, 17.
1: Yeah. Oh, nice one. But, like, okay, I feel like the youngest should be 16.
0: Yeah, nothing younger than that.
1: I don't know.
0: That's so young.
1: Wait, but that's kind of weird how you, like, you can get married but you can't drink. Do you know what I mean? Like,
0: yeah.
1: It's like, what are you going to have at
0: so
1: your wedding?
0: Weird.
1: Drinking juice at your wedding.
0: That's really weird.
1: And it's like, especially in America as
0: well.
1: But then again, people don't really need the marriage to like, validate.
0: No,
1: anything
0: I think.
1: Now.
0: I feel like marriage is. I want to get married someday, but I don't think everyone has to get married. Like,
1: yeah.
0: You don't have to. Like, it doesn't. The only thing it changes is that your wife and husband, like.
1: Yeah.
0: But if you don't want to spend the money and everything, just chill.
1: Also, I think this thing is slightly sexist, right?
0: Mm.
1: Why do you have to become a Mrs.
0: That's
1: when
0: what
1: you
0: I'm
1: get
0: saying.
1: Married?
0: That's
1: but
0: what I'm
1: Mr.
0: saying.
1: Is but just
0: Mr.
1: A
0: Mr. is just Mr.
1: Because who on earth decided that is a rule?
0: And, like, there's Miss, Ms.
1: And
0: Mrs.
1: And Miss and Doctor.
0: Yeah. Like, I don't... Doctor.
1: Diva. Doctor.
0: Yes. But, like, I don't... Like, why does it have to fluctuate? Why on earth does it have to fluctuate?
1: Why is just Mr. Like, who made that
0: why
1: a rule?
0: Can't we just be, like, Miss or Mrs. and keep it that way?
1: Okay, I don't know what's going on with her today, but...
0: But just, this is the third time I've been on, guys.
1: No, but you held that one in. So
0: I did,
1: like,
0: hold it in.
1: Probably sounded, like, weird on air.
0: Yeah, probably did. But, like, Miss, Mrs., Ms. I don't know why there's so many. Just Mrs. or Miss and leave it at that, please.
1: At school, it's so annoying because it's like, I feel like some teachers aren't too fussed about it.
0: Yeah.
1: But some teachers are genuinely, like, the biggest divas I know. Like, they're like, so, I'm actually a Mrs. Why are you calling a Miss? That's slightly disrespectful of my relationship. And I'm just like, a chill mate. Like, I don't live with you. I don't know if you're a Miss or Mrs. or Miss or whatever you are.
0: Yeah, I don't. I don't think any of my teachers care. I'm trying to think of any that do. Like, one of my teachers just got married. She might be listening to this, actually. Hi, Miss Ramsey, if you are. But her name now
1: holy is... Holy casual name dropping.
0: Her name now is Mrs. Borley, because she just got married. But we still call her Miss Ramsey. So yeah, it's that's fine. That's just normal.
1: As a teacher, you would just expect your students to, like, keep calling you the original name. Because it's I don't know. I feel like... It just rolls off the tongue.
0: Yeah.
1: But one is also like, I built connection with that name. Now you want me to change it to another name.
0: Yeah,
1: I
0: exactly.
1: feel like I'm not talking or interacting with the same person.
0: Mm. It's like a whole different person. And I don't know, like, last names and stuff is weird too.
1: It's so stupid.
0: It's weird too. We should do a whole other segment on marriage itself and I think we've got a lot to speak about here.
1: Marriage is even stupider.
0: Yeah. But I don't know how, I don't even think, like, if you're both under 18 and, like, you're both, like, I just think no. Like,
1: but honestly, who, again, decided that 18 is, like, okay?
0: 18 is just the age. Like, once you're 18, you can do whatever.
1: Yeah, it's like...
0: But, like, also, she's 18 soon, but I do not feel, like, if I was forced to, like, marry someone, I could not. Like, even though I legally can, I'm like...
1: You're not.
0: No. Yeah, like, I'm only 18.
1: Yeah, I feel like 18. Oh, another thing is, like, I've been seeing TikToks of people who are, like, giving birth in uni. Like, while they are in uni.
0: Mm.
1: And I know it's, like, when you're in uni, you're, like, an adult and all. It's, like, it's fine. But it's, like, just the concept of going to school and carrying a baby.
0: A baby.
1: It's, like, wow.
0: I know.
1: But, honestly... I have full support for those people.
0: So do I. So good job.
1: I think I've read a comment. Okay, now we're going on to teen pregnancy a little bit. But
0: yeah.
1: I read a comment where it's like, I don't support teen pregnancy, but I support teens
0: teen
1: who
0: moms.
1: Are pregnant.
0: Yeah.
1: I think that's very important.
0: That's the way to go about things,
1: but
0: I think.
1: It's just also really weird how people are genuinely, like, when you're still a child, you're caring for another child.
0: Yeah, I know. Have you seen that? There's this girl on... Have you seen Eve and Cash?
1: Yes! I keep on seeing them.
0: I know.
1: Yeah, and the dad is like, I don't know where he is.
0: No, they're back together.
1: Are they actually?
0: Yeah.
1: Dude.
0: I know.
1: That's crazy. Are they from... Victoria?
0: I don't know, but they're definitely in Australia. But we support her. I think she's done a very good job on her own at, like, 15, 16.
1: It's insane. I have, like, genuinely enormous respect for those people who are...
0: Yeah.
1: Because I feel like I can't even take care of myself. I'm going to be so like, I'm just going to bed rot for the whole day. I don't know what I'm going to do when I have a kid.
0: Just, like, no.
1: It's like, yeah, I can't imagine when you're going to school and then... Like, when your peers are going to school. But
0: yeah,
1: you're just
0: and
1: like,
0: you're just like...
1: Yeah.
0: Yeah, you have a little baby.
1: I don't know.
0: But I feel like... I don't think we have a lot to hear each other out on this. I think we're both very on the same page. I don't think there's really anything, unless you've got something that you want to share with the class that you think I would
1: share
0: disagree
1: with the class.
0: On.
1: I just think the whole idea of teen marriage is so... It's so dependent on culture.
0: Yeah.
1: It's like, I feel like we don't quite agree with the idea of teen marriage because we come from a culture of, like, democracy and where it's, like, the rules are the rules and we are all very, you know, civilized. Okay.
0: Civilized, well, but, like, we're also very career-oriented and people don't want to give that up now for a child. Yeah.
1: No, definitely.
0: And like marriage.
1: But I think it's just, like, from our perspectives, it's not quite justified. But from a different culture, I feel like it will be a whole nother story. Like, they might think that it's weird not getting, like, married at, like, what, 30 years old.
0: Yeah.
1: Like, it might be
0: They'd be
1: really
0: like, wow,
1: weird.
0: Why are you getting married so late? That's so weird. Like, but, like, I just think it's crazy how, like, other people's brains are wired. Like, it's just crazy.
1: Yeah.
0: Like, how where you grow up really determines, like...
1: And it's like, it differs by so much.
0: Yeah, it does.
1: I feel like, and I feel like Australia is so isolated where we like don't have any like neighbouring cultures to like even exchange with.
0: Yeah, we don't. Like, New Zealand's our closest. Yeah.
1: Like, apart from New Zealand, what is it? Like, Papua New Guinea.
0: Papua New Guinea, Indonesia.
1: Like, Fiji, like, nice one.
0: Like, there's
1: we're so isolated, man.
0: We are very isolated.
1: Like, everywhere I go on flights, it's got to be like 5 hours
0: minimum. 5 hours minimum to get like, anywhere.
1: And you can't even go to Sydney by like train.
0: I know. Oh, you can.
1: Can you?
0: Yeah, there's a Sydney to Melbourne train.
1: Is it actually?
0: Yes, did you not know this?
1: I've never been on it. Wait,
0: It's like, but it's ages. It's like 11 hours.
1: Yeah, no one, who is taking that? Who
0: For the price, it's cheaper than a flight.
1: Oh, is it what, like $10? I would buy it if it was $10. Okay, here we go, another yawn. Let's see how many yawns Charlie can
0: do. Should we start telling them off? This is not before.
1: Number four. But, yeah, that was, okay, well, we digressed by a lot. Where were we?
0: Teen marriage.
1: So how were we on train from Melbourne to Sydney?
0: I have no idea. But yeah, I think it really does depend on your culture, but I think teen marriage is all in all is not okay, really, in any sense. Because when you think about it, we're all wired. Like, we're all cognitively similar. So it's a bit weird.
1: How old is Letitia Clark?
0: Bro, I did say, I think she's like 20-something.
1: Oh, so she is 19. But she just got married, so congrats to her. We love you.
0: Did she get married?
1: Yeah.
0: No, engage.
1: Oh, well, same thing. Like, low-key, same thing. I'm...
0: She's 23.
1: Oh, really?
0: Yeah,
1: why is she still, like, 17 in my impression?
0: I have no idea. It's really interesting.
1: But getting engaged is, like, getting married. Don't flame me.
0: Sort of-ish, but I hope you guys enjoyed listening to us talking about teen marriage and going on a spiral about a lot of other things.
1: Let's go, teen marriage.
0: I'm not going to hear you out on that one.
1: No, I support teens who are married. I don't support teen
0: the
1: marriage.
0: The construct itself. I see what you mean.
1: Facts.
0: But we didn't have a lot to hear each other out. I think we were on a very similar wavelength, that whole talk, Greg.
1: I hated that one, by the way.
0: But next up, we've got Wishbone with Darcy Haven and Good Love by Hannah Lang, who is headlining Beyond the Valley. Very exciting. And then we're going to talk about, after that, English in the school curriculum. Which is one I think we're going to butt heads on. Stay tuned for
1: I'm
0: that.
1: I'm actually like, I feel the blood just running
0: boiling
1: through my veins.
0: I can see her face turning red as we speak.
1: Okay, yeah, I'm turning to like pure red, like I'm pure passion.
0: She's turning
1: like
0: to pure
1: anger
0: red.
1: From inside out too.
0: Okay, yeah.
1: Bye, everyone. See you in a bit.

0: that. We're back. Yeah, we are. Kayla's not ready to vent. Well, actually, she is.
1: I'm
0: but
1: just letting everything out of my inner system so that I can, like, have a...
0: Yeah. Well, that was Good Love by Hannah Lang and Roro. And I don't think Kayla has good love for the English curriculum in school.
1: I hate. Let me just say, and let me just get this, like, clear. I hate. I absolutely despise. I am disdainful of the English department. Wait, no, that sounds mean. I just hate the English curriculum.
0: It's so bad. It is terrible. The only thing that I like about the English curriculum...
1: Is it your teacher?
0: No.
1: Okay, good.
0: Not that. But I do think the one important thing that we need to keep in our English curriculum...
1: Why are you talking so slow? I'm like...
0: So I don't know. You're like waiting for the ball to drop. You're like, what are you talking about? I think the one thing we do need to keep in our English curriculum is a text response. Don't kill me. It's like my least... It's one of my least favorite things. But
1: no,
0: it's important for comprehension.
1: I reckon the only thing we should keep is like orals.
0: Yeah, speeches are important.
1: What teachers?
0: No, speech.
1: Yeah, no,
0: speech.
1: I think that's the only thing in English that we need to keep.
0: Really? I think text responses are so important for comprehension.
1: Oh, comprehension. But it's like you get comprehension through conversations. You get comprehension when you scroll on like any type of...
0: But like you got to retain it so well till you can actually write about it. I think it's really important.
1: Why would you write about it,
0: though? You don't need to, but like I think text responses are important. I don't do well on them as well as I do on everything else, but I think they're important to keep your comprehension levels. Like you've always done it throughout primary school, doing your reading test, your comprehension test. I think it's something that's like been followed through since we were tots that it's really important to keep. Because people, like, imagine you didn't do text response, you didn't read, you didn't talk about it afterwards. Like, as a kid growing up, you would lose so many of those vital skills, I think. Like, honestly, even though we're shifting to more of a digital world, it's still really important to keep those comprehension skills.
1: I kind of get that, though.
0: Yeah.
1: But it's like, I feel like a lot of the times, it's not about actually comprehending the thing, but it's, like, guessing what the author is trying to say. I don't know.
0: Yeah,
1: if that's
0: I think that they could change it, the way that text response essays are shaped, but the concept of a text response essay is important.
1: So, like, for our school, right, we had an excursion to the NGV the other day on Friday. Yeah. And then we were looking at just artworks, although, like, I'm pretty sure in my cohort not that many people take art. So I don't know why they took us to the NGV.
0: Yeah, so random.
1: I was just looking at there was one painting where it's, like, just one brush stroke of red, and they caught that art and then put it in the museum. And then apparently it was, like, it was priceless or something like that. Don't ask me, don't really get it, but... there was something that the guide said that like I'm still savoring her words. I don't know. I'm actually losing my words today.
0: I don't understand that part of art. Like, as much as abstract art is so cool, particular one brushstroke is not making monumental changes. Like it's not telling me anything. It's like a brush stroke. Like, is it up? Is it going down? Is it going to the side? Is it like what?
1: Yeah,
0: it's beyond
1: but
0: me.
1: The guide was saying how, you know, it's about what you think the art is saying. It's not about what the painter is trying to say. Which I thought was like, as much as I like resonated with it, I think the school is literally doing the exact opposite.
0: Okay.
1: It's like the school is trying to teach us to guess what the author is trying to say in like English context.
0: Yeah.
1: But the guide was saying how, you know, art is like all subject to like interpretation.
0: Yeah.
1: It's all free to interpretation. And I think like with that in mind, English would have been a beautiful subject where you just really appreciate what the author is trying to say.
0: Yeah. But yeah. Because there's always, the author always has some sort of intent that they're trying to get across, but so do artists, so does everyone with their music. And everyone with music's like, oh, you can interpret it how you want. Like, all those sorts of things. I don't understand why English is so far-fetched, and it's like, you have, it's this or nothing.
1: Yeah,
0: like,
1: I know.
0: It's like, well, I don't perceive it that way. And then it's like, it doesn't, you know?
1: Yeah. It's like, why is there a motif of red apple in the poem? Because it's resembling the anger of the author. It's like, dude, so for real right now. I'm pretty sure there was just a random apple lying on the desk of the...
0: Red apple that rhymes.
1: Yeah. Oh, we're on number five. It's like, it's honestly, it's killing me, man.
0: Yeah.
1: So, it's also really time consuming in the sense that it's like, why am I writing a whole, why am I writing more than the author?
0: Yeah. Why, you literally, why am I writing more than the author? And also, the VCE English exam is three, do you know what the basis of it is?
1: Really,
0: okay, so it's 3 hours for 3 essays. Whoa. So you have to do a creative, and then you have to do a text response, and then you have to do a argument analysis and analyze the article.
1: Dang.
0: All in 3 hours, all by the way. Hours. That's it. That's all the time you get.
1: But I've been hearing from people, like, it's easy to kind of, like, memorize essays for VCE. I don't know if
0: that's
1: true.
0: It can be. Like, because you can, their quotes are pretty, like, not... They're, like... What's the word? Prompts can be predictable.
1: But
0: the thing is, it's like memorizing an essay is a bit, I don't know. I don't know how I feel about memorizing essays. Yeah, like I get, it's good for sentence starters, but once you get into the nitty gritty, you could just be writing about something way off.
1: But it's also like, what's the point? Because I think at the end of the day, English is trying to build you the skills to like appreciate the literature. But if you're just like memorizing essays, I might as well be doing what, like... A memorization course.
0: Yeah. Like, it's so... Yeah, I just wish that English was framed in a better way.
1: Yeah,
0: that's all.
1: Agree.
0: Like, I do really wish it was, because I think, like, it's such a good subject and there's so much to learn. But, like, I don't know why I'm analysing someone's arguments. Like, I don't understand why I need to do that.
1: It's not even, like, we're actually trying to understand them.
0: I know.
1: For me, it's like, you're just... seeing the literary techniques, and I don't think they're intended for it. Like,
0: they're not.
1: How is a metaphor comparing a, I don't know, comparing... I'm losing it.
0: She's lost it. She's officially lost it, guys.
1: So for the context, I do IB, which is like an international course.
0: Yeah.
1: And then we have two papers. The first one is like an unseen, and it's called Guided Literary Analysis. So they give you literally like a poem, or like a prose, whatever, and you have to analyze it and write a whole essay on that one singular text.
0: Damn.
1: I don't know how like one does that, but it's genuinely like the worst thing. And the other paper is a comparative.
0: Okay.
1: So you prepare for like 2 books.
0: Oh, a comparative.
1: It's so bad because you do like 8 books throughout the 2 years of the course.
0: What?
1: But I guess you can like kind of like select your texts, but you don't know which one is going to be best suited for the prompt.
0: Yeah.
1: So it's like it's like gambling.
0: Yeah, it is.
1: I reckon English right now for me is just gambling.
0: Yeah.
1: Like, I just don't know how one does well without like. I feel like people who actually do well in English, they don't even understand what they're doing. Like,
0: they just
1: no
0: like
1: offense.
0: They understand what the teachers want from them.
1: Yeah.
0: They understand
1: exactly.
0: What VCAR and like IB people are looking for. But
1: it's
0: they don't, like,
1: insane.
0: There's no, like, understanding the actual art of English and English in itself. I think all books should be up to everyone's own interpretation.
1: Yeah.
0: I feel like there should be no, this is how it's meant to be or this is how it's meant to be. And I get the authors want to communicate that and they want people to understand what they're trying to communicate. But at the end of the day, art is interpreted in so many different ways.
1: Mm.
0: And, like, all forms of art, writing, singing.
1: I agree.
0: Dancing. Literally all that, it's interpreted so differently, and I don't know why in school they teach us. It's just one way or nothing. And it completely loses your, like, creativity and freedom to express
1: That's
0: things
1: right.
0: how you want. Like, it's literally, like, so singular and straightforward that it's just unfair.
1: I feel like being good at school English is so different from being good at literature.
0: Yeah.
1: Do you know what I mean? It's like I reckon, right? Like, what are the chances J.K. Rowling wasn't even good at school English?
0: Probably. Hi. Let's look it up. Like, imagine we just get completely
1: I reckon, like, she would probably still be good. But it's like, I don't think her, what do you call it, like, flair for English would be as well displayed in the school system as it would be, like, in her works of literature. Because it's like... Writing essays, it's not about being good at English. It's about knowing what the examiner wants.
0: Yeah, that's the thing. It's knowing what
1: the
0: VCAR's looking for, and it's knowing that. And then once you do that, you're
1: you're
0: good
1: fine.
0: To go. You're yeah. honestly so good to go. It's like for anything. It's literally for all VC and IB subjects. Mm. Once you know the formula and once you know the answer guide and like what they're looking for and like all your, what's it called, terms, you're like, yeah. I don't, what's the word, like define, explain. Yeah, yeah, once yeah, you know yeah, yeah. how to, once you understand those, you're good to go.
1: Yeah.
0: Like honestly with VCE, if you know the content pretty well, like well enough, but you know what the examiners want from you and your answer, you're good as day.
1: So
0: good as day. Like that's the thing. And then yeah, it's just the way that they modify things, like it's just dumb. It's so dumb.
1: And the whole ranking system in like the VCE, I don't know what's going on with that.
0: Like, I don't like it. I don't like being ranked. Like I'm literally competing against everyone at
1: yeah,
0: school.
1: Yeah, why are we getting
0: why
1: ranked?
0: Why are we competing?
1: And it's also like, if I'm getting ranked, at least tell me where I'm ranked before
0: yeah.
1: the thing.
0: No
1: like,
0: one, that you don't ever get told. They can't tell
1: that's
0: you.
1: That's so, the most stupid thing.
0: I know.
1: Do you know our school doesn't even give predicted grades or something like that?
0: Really?
1: Yeah. It's like they don't tell you how you go or something like that. I might be completely
0: that's
1: wrong.
0: That's really weird.
1: But I just genuinely, this whole school curriculum and how they design it is just frying me.
0: We could honestly do a whole show.
1: I just have so much to vent. And it's
0: there's
1: like,
0: so much to say.
1: Even, like, it's so different when it's, like, the IB marking it and
0: yeah.
1: the school teachers marking
0: yeah.
1: it. Because the school teachers have their own system of thinking
0: and then
1: own
0: IB
1: way of, yeah, adjudicating.
0: Has their own.
1: And I bet the IB people are, like, they're fine. They're chill with what you're doing. But your school teachers are just like, no, you're actually doing
0: yeah.
1: that one wrong.
0: Yeah.
1: Like,
0: yeah. Yeah.
1: It's
0: yeah.
1: like, I don't know what they want from me, man.
0: I don't get it either. But I think that completes us for today. That wraps us up.
1: I don't know what we talked about. I'm a bit so
0: she's
1: honest.
0: She's already forgotten. We went through MBTI. Hope you guys all learned what MBTI is if you didn't know. Or maybe you've gone and felt inspired and taken a test for yourself. Found some, maybe found out your own MBTI
1: I hate the whole idea of MBTI, just to get that out there.
0: Yeah, I think I need to take another, I need to take a different
1: oh,
0: one.
1: Oh, yeah, by the way, like, we literally did the whole segment with Charlie not knowing
0: her
1: the
0: MBTI.
1: Actual MBTI test.
0: Yeah.
1: It's like, she did the test, but it was like, what, John's MBTI test
0: yeah.
1: or whatever it's called.
0: Yeah.
1: Like, we basically had a whole talk break about
0: MBTI, and I did the complete
1: wrong. Yeah, she did the complete wrong test, so no one trusts her when she goes out and spreads that her MBTI is what,
0: ENFJ. I don't believe it either.
1: Because it's probably just...
0: I'm going to do one on the train.
1: Made up.
0: I'm going to do one on the train home.
1: I bet she's
0: I'm
1: not
0: going to.
1: She's not bothered.
0: I'm going
1: to...
0: I will, and I'll post it on the Instagram and say Charlie's.
1: Charlie's. Yeah. Stay tuned for in 2 weeks and see if Charlie's MBTI changes
0: yeah.
1: because she's... Yeah.
0: We'll find out. We also went through teen marriage. We went on a kind of a ramble about a lot of things too. Didn't really have a lot to hear each other out on. We were on a very similar wavelength. But here, I guess our final takeaway is English in the school curriculum is silly. And Charlie's final takeaway is that
1: yeah.
0: we must keep text response essays.
1: Vika, hear us out. I don't think it's a hear us out between us two. But Vika and IBO, you actually have to hear us out. You need to change the curriculum, mate.
0: Yeah.
1: Like, what
0: please,
1: are you doing?
0: Please.
1: Please, we're begging, mate. Like,
0: begging.
1: Please.
0: Begging.
1: Actually, no. I'm graduating in, like, 1 year. Why am I begging? Like, I'm already doing this. Do you know what? Don't
0: I'm
1: change
0: graduating,
1: it.
0: I'm
1: don't
0: graduating
1: change.
0: In 2 months and, like, 3 weeks, guys.
1: Yeah.
0: It's,
1: don't
0: it,
1: change
0: not
1: it. It's
0: chilling,
1: fine. It's
0: chilling,
1: true.
0: We're chilling.
1: No, honestly, make it harder for the younger generations because I think they need help.
0: They need help.
1: I'm going to be so honest. They need help. So don't change it. If not, if anything, make it harder.
0: Make it harder.
1: Make it so much
0: just
1: harder.
0: Like,
1: double the difficulty.
0: Oh my god, just double down.
1: Yeah.
0: Yeah, damn.
1: Just make the difficulty, like, what, 10 stars? So, yeah.
0: I guess we'll see about that one, but I hope you guys enjoyed listening to us ramble on about everything.
1: Yeah.
0: It's been a really fun show. And
1: really?
0: It has.
1: You yawned
0: excuse
1: for
0: me,
1: five
0: it was a
1: times.
0: Five yawn
1: yawns.
0: Count. Five.
1: Five is insane, by the way. One
0: it's
1: every
0: not
1: 12
0: that
1: minutes.
0: Many. It's not that bad. It could be
1: it's
0: worse.
1: Like,
0: it could
1: I,
0: be one every minute. Imagine how you yawn 60 times.
1: That's,
0: this whole tour,
1: I would just
0: this whole
1: be scared.
0: Show.
1: I would call 000.
0: You'd be like,
1: oh. Just imagine if someone instead. Okay, would you rather? Where are we going with this? Would you rather yawn every single time you breathe, or or sneeze every time you breathe? Breathe. I don't know what I'm.
0: Yawn.
1: I'm going.
0: Yawn. I feel like my eyes would come out.
1: sneezing. That would be so funny, though. Yeah. Imagine if someone does that. But I should be cracking up.
0: Yeah, I think you get used to yawning, but
1: it's also contagious.
0: Yawns.
1: Wait, I'm
0: haven't been
1: contaging
0: them yet.
1: Yeah,
0: we'll see. Maybe she's immune. But yeah. Tune in again in 2 weeks' time, same time, 2 to 3 p.m. with Kayla over here, and I'm Charlie as well. And we hope you really enjoyed listening today.
1: Are you Charlie?
0: I am Charlie.
1: I am Kayla, and I am ISINFP.
0: I'm Charlie, and I don't know if I'm an ENFJ, but we'll find out in two weeks' time. To finish us off today is Tied Up Right Now by Parcels. See you guys in 2 weeks on Sunday.
1: Bye-bye.
0: Bye.

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1: Get up, up off the dance floor. 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

Sin Media acknowledges and pays respect to the people of the Woiwurrung and Bunurong language groups of the Eastern Kulin Nations, on whose unceded lands the Sin Studio stands. Sin extends this respect to the traditional custodians and people of the lands and waters our content reaches. It always was, and always will be, Aboriginal land.

0: Midnight Sun by Zara Larsson, and you're listening to Reflective on Sin. It is 4:04 on Sunday, August 2nd.
1: And that means it's us time for the next 2 hours. Strap on in. We've got a good one.
0: Strap in, lads.
2: We've got a few kind of bummer topics to talk about.
0: Oh, yeah. It's not going to be a happy one.
1: But as is our MO, like, we take a terribly sad topic and or frustrating topic, and I think we just, you know.
0: We really...
1: It makes me feel better.
0: I never feel sad after the show.
1: No, I go, we've really solved that one.
2: We did. We solve all the biggest problems in society.
1: They should get us on world peace.
2: Yeah. They should.
0: Get us into the UN. We'd rock their world.
1: We'd one radio show tilt to the end.
0: We're just sitting at the back of the UN filming a podcast.
1: Yeah, literally.
0: Commentating.
1: Instead of those sort of like translator things in everyone's ears, it's just us. Just
2: sponsored by Greta Thunberg.
1: Yeah, exactly. Yeah, exactly. She's a special guest.
0: Okay. We have, unlike last week where we did entirely Odyssey-themed show, which was intense and delightful, we've got a couple of smaller bits and pieces for you. A little bit about the Grammys. A little bit about, honestly, Christopher Nolan again. Or not actually Christopher Nolan. I've already
1: actually specifically
0: up.
1: Not Christopher Nolan, and that's what we're going to talk about.
0: Yep. Yes. So I've already, great.
1: Emma's just demonstrated the mistake that society often makes.
0: Whoa. And more on that later.
1: Yeah. But that's
0: also
1: a teaser for you.
0: We're going to be talking about something that absolutely zero people want to talk about because it's the most over-talked topic ever. But hey, that's what we're here for. Mm-hmm. So we will be talking about AI.
1: But our take on it, you know, if it's the big thing in the world, why shouldn't we all talk about it? And why shouldn't you hear exactly what we, three unqualified people, have to say about AI?
0: Mm-hmm. It's time to hear from my personal queen, Julia Jacklin, who I just like cannot stop thinking about ever. That sounds crazy, but it's also my life. So this is I Was Neon.

0: I was Neon by Julia Jacklin, and I'm sorry if we put you into a really sad mood after that one. You're listening to Reflective on Sin with Emma, Hannah, and Tegan.
1: Hello.
0: We've got some cheeky news roundup for you before we dive deep into the pop culture world, I guess. Mm-hmm. 'Cause some things have happened. Firstly, if you were concerned that The Odyssey wouldn't be still smashing the box office, don't worry. It is over halfway to $1 billion now, which I think is a ridiculous
2: and still going strong.
0: Mm-hmm. I cannot quite conceptualize how much a movie can make. Do you know what I mean?
1: Still booked out solid in IMAX, like the big IMAX.
2: Yeah, isn't it months in advance? Yeah,
1: it's like the entire run. I looked at it the other day. It's booked until the end of September, I think.
2: Whoa.
0: Oh, when they put in the next thing, I guess.
1: Yeah.
0: That's insane. Other news, Ariana Grande has released a new album. We'll have a track from that in just a second. But there's actually a lot of Ariana Grande news at the moment.
2: Yeah,
0: she's also some
2: controversy.
0: A lawsuit.
1: Mm-hmm. Yeah.
2: Or two.
1: I think she's suing two different people at the moment. She is suing over hacking campaigns that leaked dozens of her songs. There's rumors that there's a song that she didn't release on the last album, I think because it got leaked. So reasonable enough to be suing over that because that's your own work compromised. But it's also, there's somebody that's been impersonating her, I think, that she is also suing because they've been releasing explicit things dressed as her. So, yes.
2: And not only is she litigious, she's also controversial because people are continuing to say that she is promoting unhealthy lifestyle choices with some of her music videos and her tour.
0: Yeah. Mm-hmm. A lot going on in the world of Ariana Grande.
2: Yes, absolutely. Big time for her fans.
0: Yeah. It's also a big time for Marvel fans because the most recent Spider-Man movie has been released and I can confirm it is fabulous and I won't say anything else because I don't want
2: because to I'm going to go see it and I haven't seen it yet and I will hound you because I'm too excited for spoilers. Mm-hmm.
0: They've also announced, we talked about Ryan Gosling being announced as Ghost Rider last week, but they've just announced David Johnson as the new Black Panther. I'm a little bit sick of Marvel, but I do love David Johnson. He's an incredible British actor. He was in Industry, Alien, the most recent Alien, a really, really, like, the cutest romance film of, like, the last 10 years called Rye Lane, which if you haven't seen, get on that.
2: Oh, that was so good. I was like, I don't think I know this person. Now I know who you're talking about. Whoa, great choices.
0: I know. He's got a great filmography, so I'm like, oh, okay. Interesting choice, but I'm excited to see what happens, to be honest. And even if I'm not much of a Marvel fan like I used to be, I will still probably go see every movie. But that's just who I am. That's actually nothing about Marvel. That's just what I will do regardless. I think that's the news for you for now, but we will come back in just a moment to talk about one of the biggest bands in the world and a possibly controversial choice that they've just announced in the last week surrounding a big award show. Now this one, what have we got for you now, Tegan?
1: Ariana Grande. That is a really great question. This is Oh Well by Ariana Grande.

0: That was Whatever You Wanna by Annabelle Dinda. And before that, you heard Oh Well of Ariana Grande's new album, Petal. I'm Hannah.
1: With a sneak Drake verse.
0: Yes, possibly a shocking Drake verse. I'm Hannah. I'm with Emma and Tegan, and we are reflective on sin. Now, some big pop culture news. BTS, the smash hit Korean K-pop group, have recently announced that they will not be participating in this year's Grammys. There's a bit of backstory to this one, but I feel like the short story is that they were the first sort of breakout K-pop group to be nominated for Grammys, and there's been some frustration over the years that, you know, maybe people have said they've only been nominated so they could perform and rise up streaming numbers for the Grammys.
1: Because I believe they haven't ever won a Grammy.
0: They've never won a Grammy, despite being nominated a couple of times. And the rule, then the Grammys, I think, changed the rule to say that you don't actually have to be nominated to perform. And that very year, they invited BTS to perform but didn't nominate them.
2: Insane.
3: That's a bit sus.
0: Yes.
1: Also, like, I'm going to say arguably, but I think it's true, the biggest band in the world.
0: That like, just for easily. A while there, they had a lot of manpower behind them. They've been away for a couple of years because of mandatory military service, but they're back and bigger than ever.
1: True.
0: But yeah, the Grammys have recently announced that they will be introducing an Asian pop category for, they say it's to spotlight and highlight K-pop, C-pop and J-pop and to celebrate those genres. But critics of this move are saying that it's basically dividing out Asian people so that they can't be competing against Western pop artists.
2: It would not be the first time the Grammys has done something
0: exactly.
2: like this either.
1: This was a move that we've talked about this previously on the show, but they also included more Latin pop categories, which
0: another one this year as well, Best Latin Song now.
1: Yes, Best Latin Song they've just added in. Which does seem convenient timing. If you paid attention to the Grammys this year at all, Bad Bunny came away with Album of the Year and possibly... not Song of the Year. And so it's like, interesting timing on those.
0: Yeah,
1: Grammys.
0: A statement from the BTS members on Instagram read, "We hope our music can be heard and loved for what it is rather than being divided by region or language," which I think is interesting. And African-American artists have had sort of similar criticisms that they feel that they're put into the urban or rap categories, even when their music itself would constitute more as pop.
2: Yeah.
0: And that they're being, that it's sort of
1: you
0: almost...
1: You mentioned a couple of days ago when we were chatting about this, Tyler, the Creator.
0: He has very strong thoughts on the subject.
1: And I think over the years we've seen a lot of people come out with very strong thoughts about the Grammys. It's a very, very controversial
0: Absolutely.
1: Award show. And I think this was like quite a brave... Brave's probably the wrong word, but quite a strong move from BTS to say, hey, actually, we're not going to take... the choices that you made, if we were to win this award, that wouldn't actually benefit our careers in any way. So we can just like
2: they don't need it.
0: Yeah.
2: They're so successful already. Like I can kind of, I also love when someone has such a massive platform and they use it to go, actually, we're not going to put up with this because we don't have to. Because it gives permission to all of those other artists that have been pigeonholed to go, actually, maybe we don't want to be pigeonholed anymore.
0: Yeah. And we can stand up too.
2: Yeah.
0: I mean, they've had a bit of a fraught history with their rising Western fame. Like they have, since debut, they have really grown exponentially every year, but they sort of broke out into the Western music market and were sort of topping all of the charts. And a lot of people... were really starting to discover who they were and what they're about, and there was, and then they released a couple of songs that were majority in English, I think specifically to sort of try and ride that wave, which created some frustration within their own fan base, but also created this really interesting dynamic where they were appearing on all of these interviews in Western countries, and people were being just asking them the same sort of like formulaic stock questions. And I think it was a real case of sometimes the pop culture media is out of step with what young people are actually consuming because all of the content surrounding them was from this place of like, wow, we're really curious about this strange phenomenon. Whereas so many teens in the West were now like, what do you mean strange phenomenon? This is our bread and butter. This is the thing we love.
1: So many big, like if you're looking specifically just at K-pop and not at J-pop, or any like other genres, it's become such a massive part of the industry now. You've got like bands like say Cat's Eye that are modeled off that formula of the way that K-pop bands, groups run.
0: Yeah.
1: And just, like, I like that they've taken this announcement by the Grammys, whether you agree with it or not. We're not here to say it's a positive or negative for them to introduce this category. But they've gone, actually, no, this doesn't work for us. It doesn't make sense. And, like, we have the ability to say no, so we're going to.
0: So bye. Yeah, I think it's a really powerful move. And I do think they're in a pretty vulnerable place in their career right now because they have just come back from years away and they released their first album since they've been back and they're on their first tour since they're being back. And they're almost testing the waters to see if the fan base that loved them and made them so big are still interested in them.
1: And
0: so
1: I think tell you they are.
0: Yeah, and they definitely are. But I think it's a great time for them to make a stand and say, like, we feel confident in our careers that we don't, this thing that they used to really, really, really care about, I think, at the beginning of when they were breaking out into the West, they're now like, hey, we don't need you. Bye. I think it's pretty powerful.
2: It is. And it goes to show that you don't always have to win an award to know that you're good enough.
0: Yeah. Yeah.
1: That's true. Let's have some BTS in celebration of their announcement. This is Tear.

0: Tear by BTS, and I'm going to be honest, that was like one of my very first introductions to BTS right now. So
1: honestly,
0: my
1: good
0: energy
1: one,
0: is high.
1: Yeah, yeah, it shows you what they're all about, really.
0: I'm ready to go, and what I'm ready to talk about is not Christopher Nolan.
1: Exactly.
2: No, enough of that. He's had his time in the sun.
0: He's had his 2 hours of reflective.
1: He has.
0: Now we move on to talking about his wife.
2: Yes, who unfortunately doesn't get the full 2 hours, which is representative.
0: No, oh my gosh, I can't believe we've done that.
2: But like, look, here's the thing. If you don't know, Emma Thomas is Christopher Nolan's wife, and they have collaborated for a very, very long time. She is the producer of The Odyssey and many of the other films that Christopher Nolan has done.
0: And you know what? What this reminded me of when we were talking about this during the week is how a few weeks ago, last season, we did a show where we were talking about how often good movies are edited by women, like the classic films that everyone likes are edited by women.
2: Mm.
0: And this feels like in the same vein of that.
2: Because I've seen people kind of saying that she's been given things like the administrative tasks that allegedly he might not want to do. And she doesn't really get the credit that she deserves. But if a man was producing it or all that, they'd be like, oh, this blah, blah, blah, blah, blah. But, you know, he gets to do all the artistic stuff and have the vision and everything, and she helps him bring that to life. And I've been thinking a lot about, because I was looking at a lot of 70s music prior to this show, because I know a lot of musicians that have worked with their wives, like men that have worked with their wives. And it's interesting because I've noticed a massive decrease in people actually working with their partners.
0: Yeah, it used to be like a big thing.
2: Because, look, collaboration can be a really beautiful thing. When you're an artist and you find somebody that you have artistic chemistry with, it is a gorgeous thing. Or just chemistry in general, right?
1: Well, that's the thing, artistic chemistry and real-life chemistry. I mean, you can see how the two would go hand in hand.
2: Yeah, because, like, you want to create things together, and when you're, like, partnered, you get to create things together for your entire life and be like, look at this beautiful thing that we've made, and, like, now people don't do it, and I think it's because women have gotten tired of not getting the credit that they deserve.
1: Yeah, yeah.
2: So,
0: and we've seen so much breakup media of like Fleetwood Mac that we're like, maybe not
1: a good idea.
2: Yeah, but the thing is, they've been together for such a long time, and they look happy enough. They keep their relationship out of the public eye because it's not. I feel like there must have been a discussion of that's not the important thing here. The important thing is that they're working together, but. And imagine if, like, any part of the relationship were put in the media, that's all that they would know Emma Thomas for,
0: yeah,
2: I imagine. But, yeah, she's, like, I feel like she doesn't get anywhere near enough airtime.
0: Well, I'm going to be honest, like, I hadn't heard of her before
2: this
0: whole Odyssey press cycle, and kind of someone on, like, social media went, hey, I've noticed this pattern in Christopher Nolan's movies.
2: Well, yeah, like, because we've talked about last week a lot about the Odyssey and how women are written interestingly. Considering, I mean, we're women, we know how we function and how we talk and how we're relevant and stuff. And, you know, I feel like that's misrepresented sometimes, in my humble opinion, in some of Christopher Nolan's movies. But, I don't know. I think it's, and especially because we know The Odyssey has been smashing the box office, it's been doing so well, and you have barely heard her name even uttered. I think we need to have a conversation about how we can be representing women a bit more strongly in media, because if you can't be known for doing a film like that as much as Christopher Nolan is, then where does it really stop? Like, where do we actually go, this is where they get the credit, you know what I mean?
0: She has such an impressive filmography as well. I mean,
1: is it just movies related to him, or does she have
0: lot of them are, but she also seems to just love a good superhero movie. She did like Batman Begins. That's not a Christopher Nolan, is it?
2: Well,
0: am I about to? No, it is. My problem here is I don't know what
1: Christopher
0: Nolan's
1: what he did.
0: Made.
1: Yeah.
2: Well, they've done The Dark Knight. They've done even like the very first low budget film that he made, she helped make. What was it called? It was like Doogleybug or something like that.
0: Yes.
2: It was, very low budget. It was called Doogleybug, by the way, can confirm, in 1997. But they are co-founders of the same business. She does all the administration, all the production. They met at university and they've been working together ever since. But, I think an act of microfeminism that we could be doing these days is just going, who's the woman behind the genius? Because if there's a man that's doing really well, there's probably a woman that gave him the idea.
0: Oh.
2: A bit.
1: Decent call.
2: Mm.
0: Yeah.
1: I mean, yeah,
2: supposedly.
0: There's a lot of examples of this throughout history as well. And I mean, we always have conversations about whether F. Scott Fitzgerald did actually write.
1: Oh, Mike, I was just about to bring that up. It's because we were so enthusiastic about the topic.
0: There's so many examples of this throughout history that I want to get into a few more of those. Maybe even the McCartneys will
2: on the topic
0: pop up. Mm-hmm. So let's have a song by the wonderful Paul and Linda. This is Another Day.

0: Another Day by Paul McCartney and Linda McCartney. We are talking on Reflective here at Sin about women that tend to be not given the credit that they deserve in any industry, really. But particularly before, we were talking about Emma Thomas and how she produced The Odyssey and many other films of Christopher Nolan's. We've actually also been taking quizzes in that little interlude then.
1: We had important stuff to...
2: Yeah, we love like, anything that we can possibly do a personality quiz for on this show, we will be from now onwards.
1: Yeah, well, of course. It's the natural choice to make. But we played a bit of... Ignore me making squeaking sounds. we played a bit of Paul McCartney, not because of Paul McCartney, but because of his the wonderful Linda McCartney. Mm-hmm.
0: See, I do like Paul McCartney though, because he was always crediting her on all the tracks and stuff. And
1: you know what? Big ups, Paul.
0: Yeah, no, we like Paul McCartney. Paul McCartney is a G, but he loved Linda so much. But you know. And, like, I got compared to Linda McCartney the other night at a gig because I was right up the front where my boyfriend was taking photos because Linda McCartney was a photographer and that's how she met Paul McCartney. And there's a video of one of my favourite Paul McCartney songs is called Heart of the Country, which is where he's just talking about how he wants to move to the country. He wants to get sheep and get a good night's sleep.
2: Me.
0: She's singing the harmonies while he's playing on the guitar and taking photos on film.
1: Aww.
0: And it's so cute. It's just such a little ode to how much they loved each other. But I think I want to talk about, like, just I feel like women collaborating is such a beautiful thing because Linda McCartney brought out such a beautiful side in Paul McCartney. I love Paul McCartney's music because most of his songs are kind of slightly psychedelic or I love my wife. She is the best. La, la, la.
1: He's like, I'm just going to either love my wife or be a little crazy with my sound.
0: Mm-hmm. He was really willing to... Like, and still is. He's still alive, everybody. Knock
1: Shout
0: on wood.
1: Paul,
0: yeah.
1: If you're listening.
0: Yes. Behind every man is a brilliant woman is what we're calling this chat segment.
1: That's what I wrote. That's what I wrote in my delusional state this morning, prepping. Mm-hmm.
2: Which obviously is like such a cliche phrase.
1: It's such a cliche,
2: but it's kind of because it's true. Like, look, I don't know. I haven't done my own research on this and figured out the veracity, but I did see an article, brackets, a TikTok, that said that John Steinbeck, I always call him Joseph because it sounds like it fits with his name better. Anyway, John Steinbeck's novel Grapes of Wrath, which is like about the Dust Bowl in the US, that actually he had tried to write a Dust Bowl novel like 5 times and they'd all failed. And... then he found out about this woman who had been spent like a decade going to the Dust Bowl and interviewing people to write her own novel about it and organized with her lecturer to meet her and asked to read all her notes and read all her notes and then wrote Grapes of Wrath and it became like an instant literary classic. And then when she tried to get her book published, they said basically...
0: That's not very radio friendly.
2: You can't publish it because... Or they were like, this basically we've already published this thing,
1: That's
2: so sorry.
1: Insane.
2: And again, like she's even said that like she can't prove that like who knows how these things happen. He was already trying to write a Dust Bowl novel. Like it's a little sketchy, but I just do think that idea of like women thought of something but men had the social capital to actually make it happen.
0: Yeah.
2: It's a big thing.
1: It's a big issue. And it's part of the reason why we'll never know answers to like whether The Great Gatsby was written by a certain man, or maybe it was his wife.
2: Yep.
1: And answers to those questions, or like, people also say the same thing about Shakespeare.
2: Really?
0: Yes. I agree. Yes.
1: And it's so hard, and these things are so far back in history. Like we'll never know, but I think it comes from a place that people are so used to hearing women sidelined in. Stories of collaboration, like it's never their name on the on the title.
0: On that note, pen names and women, like famously throughout history, having to call themselves by a man's name to, you know, even get their book published was insane. Or women would just write stuff and then other guys could take the credit for it as well. That was a big point in like time where women just weren't allowed to have credit for their own material. So we've progressed a little bit, but I still know a few people that have a pen name that sounds masculine so that their stuff sells because you know.
2: Yeah, because anything written by a woman is considered chick lit and irrelevant and anything written by a man is taken seriously, which has changed a lot, but there are still people who are like, oh, this this thing is a woman's story when it has women in it, but anything that's a man's story is universal.
1: Well, it's like the whole idea of chick lit. There isn't an opposite. Like, there isn't a
2: no, there's no bro men. Literature, which, like...
1: Bro lit. I think someone's got to start writing bro lit.
2: I mean, I think there are a lot of books that are bro lit, but they're just said to be universal.
1: Yeah, they
2: don't
1: have that title. I reckon I could name a few. Yeah, exactly.
2: But we won't offend any authors out there.
1: Anyway, let's have some more music, I think, before we get just too angry at the world. This is Flood by Stella Donnelly.

0: cut out by public figures, and you're listening to Reflective on Sin, and I would like to personally apologise to anyone I gave absolute whiplash to by putting those two songs back to back, because it was a switch up. It was a true switch up, but they are both by incredible Australian artists, Public Figures and Stella Donnelly.
1: Public Figures are also opening for King Giz coming up soon, I think, on King Giz's tour.
0: Yeah, and at the Croxton Bandroom block party, which I believe I'll be going to if I buy a ticket. You know.
1: Yes. We were talking about how fabulous like it is that Public Figures has gotten the amount of attention they deserve. I think that they've gotten big quite fast for
0: so quickly
1: a Melbourne band, but just in general as well as independent artists. I think they were independent initially.
0: Yeah.
1: Actually, I think they might with a label now. But they're all women, from what I gather.
0: Yeah, so, and they're incredibly, incredibly impressive and very good at what they do.
1: Mm-hmm.
0: But we're talking, have to talk about something a little more dire.
1: On the topic of women that get like not the appreciation they deserve.
0: Yeah, something we need to cut out is antagonizing women.
1: Yes.
0: Because of their relationship with a man, I guess.
1: Mm-hmm. We've had enough.
0: Anyway. We've had enough. This is a public call out to anyone.
1: Yes. I just read an article from 2011 that said, "How are women to blame for the decline of men?" Written by a man who is a psychologist as well. So there's a lot of room for him to be like, yes, the women are the problem, because I don't know, it feels like the demographic for it. But, you know, it's also, he actually says, maybe if all these guys stopped playing Call of Duty and actually tried to do something with their life, they would realize that their sisters have to face a really terrible world. The direct quote is, "So we're stuck with men playing Call of Duty while their sisters prepare to run the real world."
0: Which shout out to our male audience.
1: And then they typically only get credit for the downfalls, which I think is disgusting and has happened throughout history.
2: Not to get controversial, but the male loneliness epidemic somehow being women's fault for not dating. Literally. Absolute losers.
0: It's
2: stop being a loser and then I'll date you.
1: I also saw something other day that was like, people blame, like, are we going to, okay, how do I word this? That people have been doing like studies on why fertility is like going down and stuff, and how it kind of subconsciously or subtly gets blamed on women as well.
0: Yeah.
2: Yeah. And as it always has been.
1: Yeah. Like, it's because you're eating the wrong things. Oh, it's because you're not doing this. Okay, but have we actually figured out what causes endometriosis? No. But you should stop eating cheese.
2: Also, always, you know, the term barren, like a woman's womb being barren, when like a man can just as likely be shooting blanks.
1: To put it lightly.
2: Official medical term. But yeah, I do think that women often get blamed for the actions of men and the societal ramifications of men's actions.
0: Yes. A big example that we were talking about, as we were talking about Paul McCartney, on the flip side, there's John and Yoko, and how Yoko was entirely blamed for John's choices in like leaving the Beatles and all of that. Regardless of whether you think that, it is not like at all acceptable to go, yep, she's actually a demon and we hate her.
2: And
0: because
2: even,
0: he left a band.
2: Even if, like, I don't know that much about it, but I have seen people make super valid criticisms of Yoko Ono.
0: Oh, 100%.
2: And not even in regards to the Beatles, just, like, her own artistic integrity and the types of things she says and does.
1: Yeah. She's not a saint, from
2: what
1: I gather.
2: But all that aside, even if she sucks as a person, even if she's terrible, he chose to fall in love with her and put her above everything else in his life. Like, that was a choice he made. She didn't bamboozle or bewitch him.
0: Possess him.
2: He picked.
0: This isn't obsession, actually.
2: No,
0: I don't know if anyone's realizing this is the real world.
2: As much, if not more, agency to pick her as a partner and then do everything he did after that than she did.
1: Yeah. Well, he was also, there's like the things that people kind of don't like to pay attention to. Like, we know that John Lennon was not the best husband to his first wife. He was a bit toxic, dare I say. Mm. But and then he also had a son with his first wife, and had a son with his, I think it, I'm not sure if it was with Yoko, but with his second wife, he had another son and wrote the song, I think it's called Beautiful Boy.
0: Yeah.
2: Great song.
1: But
0: song.
1: I don't think, he was never that kind to his first son.
2: No.
1: And just went off and had another family, and like trigger warning, was a little bit abusive to his first wife. And no one's pointing fingers at, hey, maybe we shouldn't really... I mean, some people are, and kudos to them, but a lot of people still support the Beatles and kind of turn a blind eye to the fact that John Lennon did that because he's a genius.
2: But the widespread narrative is Yoko Ono broke up the Beatles. Like, that's the tagline of the whole story.
1: I feel like, you know, when it comes to, like, I don't know, it takes two to tango sometimes. That's
0: Can
1: all
0: I
1: I'm saying.
0: Also says something crazy. Mm-hmm. And this, no one hounded me for this. In the event that she did break up the Beatles, they're just a band.
2: Mm-hmm. Hey,
0: their music
2: correct.
0: Didn't disappear mm-hmm. when they broke up.
2: And also, by then, they weren't performing live. They were mm-hmm. making only studio albums. Well, they were fighting all the time.
1: They were already on the rocks as
2: writing was on the wall.
1: Yeah. So, like, I forget which band member it was, but someone, one of the band members said, we should come together and make more music, even though we have our disagreements. If you can remember who that is, you should text in on the text line.
0: 0468155796. That's 0468155796.
1: Little knowledge test. But yeah, they were, like, I mean, the band had already had disagreements and they were already kind of struggling with just getting along in general.
2: I mean, if you've been making music for that long and touring together for that long, like, I can understand it. Also, hey... they could have gotten back together at any point in history since. Like, multiple members are still alive. Do you see them hanging out? No. Is Yoko Ono in their Google calendars saying, don't hang out with each other? Mm. Also, no.
0: Exactly. They, Paul and Ringo did just release some music together.
2: Oh, so disregard me. I don't have up-to-date information.
0: Still, and I also do think that even if Yoko Ono was responsible for breaking up the Beatles, oh well.
2: Big whoop.
0: Yeah. Big whoop.
2: And I say that as, like, a pretty large Beatles fan. Like, your average pretentious young woman amount of love for the Beatles. Like, that's me. I really like the Beatles. Yeah. Hey, it's okay.
1: It's okay. I feel like, and they were a band before she was in the picture. So that's the thing you need to remember. And they make the decisions whether or not they want to be in the band.
0: Yeah, they're their own. They're grown adults, actually.
2: Hey, they're actually fully grown men. Let's do a hypothetical.
0: It was Paul who wanted to keep the Beatles together.
2: Oh,
0: who
2: told us?
0: Shout out
1: Paul, apparently.
0: Shout out to
2: Wait,
0: person
2: Paul himself
0: who's,
2: told
0: who's,
1: Paul?
0: Message has been, whose contact on our text line has been now changed to Paul. So shout out Paul McCartney for letting us know.
1: Thanks, thank you, Paul McCartney, for clearing that up.
2: I always knew he was a fan of our show.
0: I had to assume.
1: It's reciprocated the love for Paul. That's fantastic for us to know.
2: But imagine a hypothetical universe where there was a woman that you could have feasibly blamed for the breakup of One Direction.
0: Whoa.
2: Imagine that universe. She would have been hounded to death, I would
1: say. Yeah, she would have.
0: I, like, actually...
1: The cyberbullying would have been insane.
2: Like,
1: but also let's turn back time a little bit and Adam and Eve as well.
0: Oh,
1: you know?
0: Big one.
2: Yeah. Wait.
1: And Eve wasn't even the one who ate the fruit. Where do you think the Adam's apple came from?
0: Oh,
1: that's she all just, I'm saying.
2: Yeah, the whole thing is Adam never told her that God told him you shouldn't have the fruit, and she came to him and said, "Hey, this fruit looks nice." And God had told him and only him, and he hadn't passed on the knowledge that you shouldn't eat the fruit. And he said, "Hey, babe, great idea. Let me eat this fruit." Oh, and now it's Eve's fault.
1: Mm-hmm. Now it's Eve's fault. Look at us.
2: Eve's fault. And she's still taking the blame. Wake up.
1: She's still taking the blame for that to this day. Not fair. It is not fair. Yoko, Adam, and Eve.
2: And all women have to have pain in childbirth ever since because of that.
1: Mm-hmm.
0: Okay, guys.
2: sorry, getting a bit off the rails
0: this
2: here.
0: This is Groceries by Mallrat. You're listening.
2: Speaking of apples.

0: Groceries by Mallrat, and you're listening to Reflective on Sin. We're at about the halfway point of the show, and it's time we switch it up a little bit and talk about AI.
1: Which, we're like, I can't believe we haven't already actually talked about AI.
0: It's kind of shocking to me, but the reason that we're talking about AI, and we're going to get into the specific details of this a little bit later, is because I keep seeing videos of books being destroyed, but...
1: For AI specifically.
0: But this has sort of come as like the 5,000th step and cry for help by like all the creative industries being like, hey guys.
1: Stop it.
0: What's happening? And we had a close encounter with AI ourselves.
1: We did.
0: Moments ago when we were looking for a quiz about which Christopher Nolan character are you, and Hannah and I both Googled...
1: trying to find a quiz.
0: Yeah.
1: And we got the AI summary told us...
0: which character?
1: It thought we were. So what did it say you were?
0: Ariadne from Inception.
1: It told me I was Murph from Interstellar. It said, this is what it says. You are Murph from Interstellar. Driven, brilliant, and incredibly stubborn. Thanks, AI. How do you, like, based on what? My search history?
0: My search history?
1: That's actually you know I'm
2: insane.
1: Stubborn from my search history.
0: Yeah,
1: did you talk to my mother and my boyfriend?
0: Smart and bold, sees the truth, calm under pressure. And I'm like,
1: did they
0: me?
1: Just make it up? Like, that scares me and I don't like it.
0: And I'm just deeply confused.
1: Something because,
2: like, I just did an actual quiz, guys. I don't even know who Robert Angier is from The Prestige.
1: Oh, that's a good movie, actually.
2: Is it?
1: Yeah.
2: It looks like Hugh Jackman.
1: Yeah, yeah, he's the main character. Yeah.
0: Someone
1: just a little impression right there. I saw Caleb Heron, who is a famous American comedian, say something today that I think is very relevant to this conversation. He said to all those people that say that if you hate AI, you're going to look like an idiot in 10 years because the people who said the radio was bad for you look like idiots. He said, I'm happy if I look like a fool in 50 years, but right now I'm going to maintain my creative integrity.
0: Yeah. Mm-hmm.
1: And then I screenshotted this morning. Someone commented and said, and this is so true, and I'm going to say it as many times as I can. People who make those comparisons are disingenuous. The radio wasn't invented by stealing every single piece of writing, research, music, and art ever created by humans. The radio wasn't consuming a gallon of water just to play one song. The radio wasn't poisoning drinking water and using up all the energy. They are not analogous at all.
0: Mm.
1: And that's sort of what we want to talk about, like AI in the creative industry.
2: Matter of fact, broadcasting, a big part of it becoming common was to keep people in the loop about when things were going wrong and stuff. Because I used to, I know.
1: Yeah.
2: Well, because the first radio station I ever worked for was founded because of Black Saturday, and so many people got wiped out during Black Saturday because they had no idea the fires were coming. So they went, okay, this is 3MDR, by the way. Shout out 3MDR. But yeah, they went, let's make a community radio station so that people know when something is happening.
1: Going on, yeah.
2: So that they know where to go to get shelter, or just they know where to go to. That it creates community. Mm. This tears it apart, AI does.
1: It's absolutely.
0: Such a correlation versus like causation sort of thing. I'm like, the existence of radio versus the existence of AI, two completely different.
1: Yeah, they were technological innovations, but the nuclear bomb and radio are also technological innovations,
0: like,
1: and
0: I'm
1: you
0: sorry.
1: Can't compare them because they're very different.
0: Mm-hmm. It's such like a, it's the most insane false comparison.
1: Yeah, absolutely.
0: Ever to be like, yeah, AI and radio, both the same, and you look stupid.
1: Because we actually won't. And the fact is, you look stupid right now if you're an AI head.
0: I think Caleb Heron said something, like, I think that was a really, really good point of, like, so what if I look stupid in the future for going
1: if I turn out
0: it?
1: To if be wrong right now?
0: Like, my ethical and value, like, values.
2: It's an investment.

0: AI-generated poster, and I immediately lost respect for the entire production. Yeah. Like, what are you doing? I could have made that poster with zero skill and 3 minutes on Canva. Like, it was so simple, but it was obviously AI-generated, and I just think it lacks integrity. It's wrong.
1: Yeah, it is. Like, when I was in primary school, we had, like, just, like, as kids, we would have, like, working bees. Not even. In the middle of class, they'd be like, okay, come out of class. We're going to have you paint the sets for the school musical now. And be like, okay, I guess I got to go paint the bakery. But, you know, you had to, like, wait your turn. People wanted to paint the sets.
0: Yeah, because creating stuff is cool.
1: It is. And I feel like it used to be so present when I was in primary school. I was thinking about that the other day, how enriching it was to be a kid. Just because, like, just playing in a dollhouse and how fun that was. Or just making things out of sticks, just playing in mud.
0: When they ask for 10 years experience as a retail, like, worker, I can do that because I was at my fake shop checking out fake groceries.
1: Yeah, I was asking if you needed a bag.
2: Literally. It's important stuff. And so, like, if you're using a bot to do that, it just...
0: Also, final note, it can't create. It can only regurgitate. And, like, if you Google all the latest vanilla perfumes, they have the same tagline. Because every marketing company for every perfume company has used AI, and now every single one of their taglines for their vanilla perfume is the same.
2: I'm going to search that up.
0: You should.
2: But this is Bonnie by Swap Meet. We'll be back in just a second to talk about books.

0: by Slotmate, and you're listening to Reflective on Sin, and I'm sorry for just yelling into the microphone at you. We are talking about AI, because we have to. But the reason for this is because, and this has been a journey I was on Friday seeing this stuff, is because recently it has come out that AI companies are buying up rare and old and sometimes out of print books so that they can push them into AI so that they can have more content to model it off.
1: Because a bunch of companies have sued and said you can't take out online content because of copyright.
0: And so what they're doing, the reason that this is so bad is, like it might seem obvious to you, but there's a couple reasons. Firstly, they're destroying these books. A lot of, these books are rare, they're out of print, it means someone else can't have them.

0: but it also means that often these are books that are written by people that are, like, dead and, like, the copyright is over and things like that, which means that there's no one to say, hey, actually, can you not do that to my... can you not do that to my life's work, please?
1: Yeah, and if you haven't seen the videos, they're literally putting these books in giant guillotines and chopping the spines off them so they can feed them into industrial scanners. And they're doing this on a massive scale.
0: It's bizarre to watch. It's like, it's
2: like, not in the good way, though.
0: Yeah. It's kind of crazy. I will say, random side note, though, as I was talking about this in class the other day, someone turns to me, looks at me and says, I feel like you'd know about this. Have you seen the books being chopped up by AI? And I'm like, what do you mean by, it seems like you would know about this? Anyway, that was just my side note about being, like, profiled in class. Part of the reason that they identified this was a bunch of, like, secondhand booksellers and bookshops went from selling, like, barely any books to selling hundreds and hundreds and hundreds of books, or, like, weekly to these, like, companies or whatever that were shipping them out to chop them up. And it puts these booksellers in kind of a weird position. Mm. Because on the one hand, this is, like, based off what I've seen someone say, it gets rid of their old stock, it frees up their space, they're making money, obviously. But they also are conscious of the fact that these items, which they care so much about, are being used for, like, a very specific purpose that is not how they're intended at all.
1: And is actively, you know, creating the downfall of the medium that they know and love. Yeah. Like,
0: It's a weird position to be in as a bookseller, because do you go, actually, no, I'm not going to sell these to you? Or do you have to live with that fact?
1: I wonder. And I don't know. It's easy to say from the sidelines what I would do morally, but then again, I'm not in that situation. Yeah. But I think another interesting aspect of this conversation is the books that are being written with AI as it currently is, before it's being trained on all of these rare books. Like, I see so many controversies across BookTok and, you know, platforms where people talk about what they're reading, where people are like, I think this new release is fully AI. I think this because X, Y, and Z I've identified. Like, basically what I'm saying is AI is still clockable.
0: Yeah.
2: Yeah.
1: Will it be after all of this? I'm not sure.
0: I believe there are authors out there that have also said, like, yes, I will allow my work to be used to help with machine learning and AI learning, which is a really strange concept to me, because, like, you are actively destroying your own industry by doing that. Yeah. Like, you're not benefiting yourself there.
1: I think News Corp signed a big deal with one of the AI companies saying that AI can be trained on News Corp's news material.
2: Bro.
1: Getting a lot of money for it.
0: Yeah, it's
2: that is deeply concerning.
0: Yeah. It's a difficult... The thing with AI and all these conversations is, you can imagine, especially for, like, struggling booksellers or struggling authors, being in a position of knowing that you could make a lot of money.
1: Yeah.
0: But it's going to actively damage everyone around you.
2: It's interesting, because I was having a conversation at a gig the other night with one of my friend's parents, and he was saying to me how he's a fan of AI anything.
1: What?
2: Yeah, but he was saying to me that he was a fan of shout out if you're listening to this. I'm not going to say what your name is, but it was just a bit of an eye-opening conversation, because I didn't realize that people that there is, I don't know, because the people that kind of use AI, because he was saying how great AI music is and that he would listen to that over an actual artist.
0: What?
2: And then
1: at a gig. So get a robot to dance,
2: like,
1: I suppose.
2: It's crazy to be at a local gig and to be saying that, but also to be, like, actively clowning on other bands when the musician of that band is sat right next to me as well. And it's just a crazy discussion. I didn't know people like this existed, but there is a whole demographic of people that will use AI to solve their puzzles, which I feel like defeats the purpose of doing the, quote, complicated puzzles.
0: Why would you
2: that
0: do makes me want to do puzzles right now.
2: But then they're the same people that are complaining about the state of the economy and that it's so hard to get a job.
0: Yeah.
1: And because big companies think they can replace your output, which they
2: can't.
1: Your
2: laziness is feeding that exact industry that is stealing jobs from everybody, stealing, like, literally taking the intelligence that humans have used and developed over centuries, over millennia, millions of years, matter of fact. Like,
1: Speaking of, Hank Green is in an AI scandal right now because apparently it's been writing his scripts for him, and then people started calling him out on it. And he admitted to it and said he needed to take a step back because he felt he was addicted to AI, which is another problem. Like, yeah. It actually erodes your mental capacity to do things you used to be able to do.
2: It's literally Wall-E, guys. We're in the floaty chairs. It's just all got... No.
1: Except it's our brain capacity. Yeah. Like, also, here's the thing. I don't understand getting AI to do a task for you because it's boring. You had no challenge.
0: I like to do things myself.
1: Yeah, I sort of like enjoy the experience of living. Mm. Sort of enjoy the experience of like doing life.
2: It's like when you go to the gym, you're going to sleep better when you get home. When you exercise your brain, you are going to be better at thinking.
0: I like that. Let's have some music and we will get back to this, but particularly talking about AI music. This is Our House by Graham Nash and Joni Mitchell.

0: Our House by Graham Nash and Joni Mitchell. What cute little giggles. I was listening to this song while I was putting daffodils in a vase yesterday and felt like the most beautiful woman on the planet.
1: Yeah, Tegan's actually just making me incredibly jealous of her week. She's like, I'm sitting here like sleep deprived, and Tegan's like...
0: This is the post-grad life though. Post-grad life as an artist being like, I'm going to wake up, put on a pretty dress and go buy daffodils because they're in season and they're my favourite flower.
2: Wait, love... That's recommending so the lifestyle, honestly.
1: That's the lifestyle to have.
0: But yes, we've been talking about things that are not so natural and so free.
1: No, or creative for that matter. Yes. Really, there's some creativity involved in crafting your day.
0: Yes.
1: But what there isn't creativity in is AI and music. And we've seen over the past like few weeks, a lot of Australian artists have come out against AI.
2: Yeah.
1: Like so many. And because they've... seen almost exact replicas of their songs using AI. Like it's
2: also
1: AI
2: because
1: code.
2: A lot of Australia's commercial radio stations were playing this AI song, which we would never do.
0: We
1: wouldn't. And so bands like Play Lunch, like Kelly Holiday, Peking Duck have come out and been like, hey, actually, like, we don't want you using our music. And there was, like a report that came out a month or two ago that, like, showed that a lot of Australian artists, without their consent, without their knowledge, their music had been fed into AI as a training thing.
0: Yeah.
1: And it just, it strips back, like, any consent at all, which is wild. My personal view is just because you are a rich, famous person that puts, like, a piece of your work out into the world for people to consume, doesn't mean they should be able to do whatever they want with that.
0: Yes.
1: Like, I'm sorry.
2: Should be a no-brainer.
1: It should be a no-brainer that you should still have some control over how your work is used, especially if it's to be used to be recreated.
0: Yeah.
1: And redistributed in, like, a different format that you're actually not benefiting from whatsoever. Like, it's just kind of foul.
0: I think that's interesting because when I was in uni, I remember having a discussion in one of my music industry lectures where people were talking about when you make art, it's yours. And I think a big reason why a lot of people don't release their music, because there's like that, this is another sidebar, a lot of the best musicians of the world are the people that will never release their music, is a topic we always talk about. You know, like some of the smartest people in the world are the people that don't actually have access to the education that we have access to. But a big thing that we talked about is when you release your music, it no longer is yours. It becomes somebody else's because it's interpreted differently. And somebody, they make it their own. They interpret it with their own life and their own experiences. But this kind of opens up a whole different can of worms because it's not even something that's contributing to somebody's life anymore for the sake of making it better. It feels like it's just...
1: Yeah.
0: It's like the thing that we're all scared of when we release our music, which is it being deconstructed and ruined.
1: Yeah. It's different, the idea of like personal deconstruction and how you comprehend a song versus how you then go take it and turn it into something different that isn't actually you turning it into something different. It's not like you're taking inspiration from that song. A machine is going, ooh, this did well in the charts. Let's see if we can replicate that in a way.
0: It feels like just the biggest and worst things about capitalism have just been given something like almost a physical persona now that we have to deal with all the time.
2: And I'm absolutely not the first person to say this, but the sense of false inevitability that is created, like people just being like, this is the world now, it has to be this way.
1: It does not.
2: In some ways, I guess it's like Pandora's box, like you can never close it. But I do think that the way that we allow it into our lives, like workplaces, I've worked in workplaces in sort of creative adjacent industries. Like you could think of marketing as a creative job because you are like...
0: I think it is.
2: Yeah, where it's like, okay, so now we're figuring out our AI strategy. Let's streamline everything. Tasks shouldn't take you as long anymore. Like you should always get AI to do a first pass. Why are you mandating that for me and my job now? Like, I think there are ways in society where we can build more resilience against it and stop accepting it as something that should take over everything that we do and change everything we do. We can say, okay, we understand AI doesn't work like this. It's not good. Its output isn't good. Let's not all use it these ways.
1: I absolutely think on that there's sort of two perspectives. There's the one of the being, like, the streamlining work processes and things like that, which just... like directly contributes to take away jobs. But there's also like on the oppositional side, there's people being like, oh, but it's going to take over the world. Like, what am I going to do about it? Like, the sense of nihilism really does damage us sometimes. It's like, if you aren't willing to, like, actively disengage because you think it's going to take over the world, then, yeah, of course it will.
0: Mm.
1: Like, that's because you are actively contributing to it by having that outlook.
0: Yeah. It opens up the realm of conversation for when you start kind of accepting defeat, I think.
1: Yeah.
0: Because protest is like one thing we always talk about in reflective is how these things affect politics and just the general world. It's not just pop culture. It's all these things, all these little things that people tend to like glaze over when it comes to what shapes us as humans and stuff.
2: Yeah.
0: But yeah, I feel like it's an active decision that you can make in day-to-day life. If you have been using artificial intelligence for basic day-to-day things, maybe consider going to an actual person and talking about the world, and we'll see if you still need to ask Siri about the weather.
2: Or just, like, try a week detox. Honestly, you used to, every task that you do with AI, you used to know how to do yourself. Like, you don't need AI to tell you exactly which product is the best thing. You used to look at what was on the market and choose the one for yourself based on your own nous. Do it again. Like, spend a week not using AI and see how much more rewarding you find the day-to-day tasks in your life.
0: Go into
2: because
0: a store and talk
2: no
0: to people.
2: One is using the time that is saved for them by using AI on anything more productive or interesting. Just do the job.
0: Yes, yeah. Literally.
1: So true. Let's have some more music, though.
0: That's a great idea, Emma.
1: This is one of my favourite releases from last year. It's Potion by Joe.

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0: Loser by Beck, and before that was Potion by Joe, and you're listening to Reflective on Sin. I really put emphasis on every second word there. I just have to ask, as we've been talking about it, do you think there's any place for AI in creative industries generally, whether it's music, books, films, anything creative vibes?
1: To even pretend to be
0: Tegan, give me your honest opinions right now.
1: Well, no. Next. Okay. No.
2: Yeah, I feel the same.
0: Yeah. I agree.
2: I just think the point of a creative industries is to create an AI fundamentally is unable to create anything. Yeah. We know that. It's a large language model. It physically cannot create anything new. So what place could it have?
0: Yeah, it can't be creative.
2: Genuinely. What can it do? I saw someone recently saying, guys, don't be mean about my boyfriend's AI art. Like, he works really hard. And someone was like, works hard doing what? Like, writing prompts? Like, that's not...
0: like, typing generate a painting of an ice
2: like,
0: cream?
2: Yeah, like, generate a lion dancing on a cloud. Like, There's if we could all have an idea and have that, like, have cultural value, then we would all be Shakespeare. But, like, if you don't have the skill to back up the idea, like, then you aren't good at the thing. Sorry. Mm. Like,
0: we're all good at something. You don't need to be an artist.
2: Exactly. I just think the point of art is that it costs you something and that it's made with skill. Mm. And if it does neither of those things, then it's fundamentally soulless and it can't have the label of art and get out of my face, essentially.
0: Mm. Yeah. And you know what? Stand by that.
2: Mm-hmm. I also think we should bring back being mean to people, because I will publicly shame you for loving AI. I will think you are less intelligent. I will think you're an idiot, and I will tell that to your face.
1: To reword it, maybe calling people out for doing the wrong thing openly.
2: Yes.
1: Because I think that sometimes, I definitely feel like I have to put a filter on how blunt I can be sometimes. And I'm very much, I make protest music. I have been a political person from day one. Anyone who knows me knows that I'm very political, which I think, because everything is political, and I want to make it clear where I stand on that and what I think is right and what I think is wrong, because that's what activism is, actively doing the right thing.
2: Yeah.
1: But where was I going with that? Oh, yes, calling people out for doing the wrong thing, I think we need to bring that back, because it's not always impolite to be saying, hey, maybe you should be doing something a bit more authentically and true to good values.
0: I do think we let the idea of cancel culture and everyone being like, oh, you're cancelling someone, like, completely
2: get in
0: stop
2: the way
0: us
2: of actual accountability.
0: Yeah, from being like, hey, no, you actually, like, did a bad thing. You should own up for that. I'm not saying that you deserve to, like, rot for the rest of your life. All I'm saying is you need to be able to acknowledge to yourself at the minimum.
2: Absolutely.
0: That wasn't great.
2: And I actually, despite the hard line I've taken, I do think that there are use cases for AI in some quite niche things. Like, for example, you can use AI to crunch massive data sets and give you outputs that you then go fact check. Like, that kind of thing is fine. You're not getting AI to make the data set. You're not getting AI to answer that question for you without visibility of how AI has come to that conclusion, let alone getting it to make a song that you will then, like, there are shades of gray to this. And so many of those shades of grey are not grey. They are black and white, and it says, don't use AI.
1: Making art. I was talking to someone the other day who used to work for a newspaper, like, 20 years ago or something. And she was telling me that she ended up being made redundant because they were looking internationally for other artists. But then, like, we got into the discussion of now that job just doesn't even exist.
0: Yeah, it's wild.
1: Because people just use AI-generated things. But that's such a cool job to have. And it's just that...
2: What was her job?
1: I think she made, like, the drawings and stuff for little sponsors and all of that.
2: Oh, cute. Like, an illustrator.
1: Yeah.
2: That's so cool.
1: Like, she got paid to do that. And I, like, it's the kind of thing that people be like, they don't make it like this anymore. Because they don't. Because people don't actually care about investing in the arts. And I would say that they never really have.
0: No.
1: Like, they just keep trying to find excuses to filter them out. Bards never got paid properly either back in the day. Back in the day being, like, hundreds of years ago. But
0: that's back in the day to me.
2: Yeah.
1: For an old soul, that's back in the day, guys. That was yesterday for me, actually.
0: Yeah, you know, just a Thursday.
2: When I was a bard in another life.
0: Do either of you use, I'm going to I feel like I know the answer to this question, but I'm going to ask it anyway. Do either of you use, like, intentionally use AI at all in your day-to-day?
1: Okay, actually, in all honesty, I did ask Siri what the time was yesterday.
0: Oh, I don't think...
2: Siri doesn't really count.
0: Siri, I don't think...
2: It's not generative Siri AI. Apple AI exists, but Siri is not AI, I don't think.
0: No, I don't think so.
2: Like, my phone doesn't have AI capabilities because it's very old and it still has Siri. Like, Siri's not AI.
0: No, I don't think so.
1: Well, AI has been around for a while. It's just become... That's another thing, is that people have just started marketing AI.
2: Yeah,
1: more
2: differently,
1: obviously
2: yeah.
1: now. But I remember watching a documentary called Do You Trust This Computer? Made by Elon Musk, talking about how AI is dangerous. And it's interesting how we've kind of forgotten
2: about change,
1: that.
2: Switch that up.
1: Yeah.
0: Interesting.
2: I don't. Like, there are specific times where for university I'm encouraged to use it as a tool.
0: I wouldn't say that that's intentionally using
2: and
0: it.
2: And I don't like to. No. Yeah, no. And there are, like, there is an AI that works with, like, it doesn't, it's not generative, it doesn't search the internet, it, like, works within things that you give it. If I was ever to use one for my work, it would be that.
1: Yeah.
2: Because you can much more easily fact check it and it's not searching the internet. It's only searching sources that you give it. So, again, like, shades of grey, but no, I don't really in my day-to-day. I want to keep my own writing and thinking skills sharp.
0: Yeah, I'm the same, honestly.
2: Yeah.
0: Anyway, let's have another song. This is an incredibly funny pick for the
2: topic. Sums it all up, really.
0: It's called Doom by Steve Lacy.

0: That was Doom by Steve Lacey. And we've had a lovely texter in on the chat line who said, oh, and this is reflective on sins.
1: Sorry, I was jumping right back in.
0: We've been talking about AI, and I made the statement that I don't believe that art is valid if it's not made by you. And someone said, posed us a hypothetical. They said, so if a painter is in an accident and loses use of their hands, the things they go on to produce using generative AI model is not valid art. I would say if they used a generative AI model, then yeah, it isn't valid art. Yeah. I think that there are lots of incredible, differently abled artists who may use their mouth or their feet or figure out other ways to use their body to make art. I do think it's an interesting hypothetical because what you're essentially asking is the ideation in an artist's brain enough to make something art? And I actually just don't think that it is. If you're the tool that you use is AI, I stand by my statement completely. I don't think that's valid art.
1: I don't think it's valid art either. Because, like, as you were saying, we've seen artists, when they've lost use of their hands, find other ways to make that art. There have been people that, like, turn to writing, like physically writing and stuff as well. Maybe not even physically, but just you can generate art in so many different ways. There's not just painting, and people have painted with their feet. I follow somebody who doesn't have arms and they paint with their feet and a paintbrush, and it's beautiful every time they paint. So I think if you are creative, you will find a way to achieve what you are trying to achieve.
0: Yeah, and like this is maybe an analogy that doesn't work, but if you are in an accident and you lose use of your legs and you can't walk anymore,
1: yeah,
0: you can't walk anymore. You can't generative AI.
1: Yeah,
0: do you know what I mean? Like, there's some things you lose the ability to physically do.
1: I guess it's a good question because it's kind of asking, is it ableist to be saying?
0: Yeah, which as I was saying it, I wondered if that criticism would emerge. And yeah. I don't think that the concept of people being able to use other physical ways to do a thing if they lose the ability. Like, basically, I don't think it is not inclusive to say that AI art is invalid.
1: Yeah.
0: I don't think that that's not inclusive because...
1: Yeah, it's not. Because people have literally always found a way to make the art that they want to make. There have been composers that have only had one hand. Even Beethoven went deaf and still made music. There are so many countless artists that have made art despite the circumstances.
0: And I think it's basically about like what tools are you using instead of the thing you used to use. And I don't think that generative AI is a valid tool. And therefore, no matter the reason it's used, it's not valid, in my opinion.
1: Yeah. If you get your friend to write your essay and you get an A, I'm not going to say that you deserve that A.
0: You know? Because you didn't do it.
1: You didn't do it. That's what that is comparable to in my eyes.
0: But anywho.
1: Like moving on to things that are actually good for your brain.
0: Yes. So we touched on it briefly last week, but we want to talk about it more generally, which is book clubs.
1: Yes.
0: And what we talked about last week in our Odyssey episode is that readings in collaboration with Cinema Nova and Melbourne Public Humanities Initiative Faculty of Arts at Uni Melbourne, sorry, that was a mouthful, have started this thing called the Big Book Club, which is you centered around a book. And there's a lecture series that's held over a month at Nova where you hear from academics who are experts in like the genre or whatever's going on related to that book. So they've had their first one and it was centered on the Odyssey. So they got lots of people who are experts in classics and Greek literature and all sorts. And I didn't go, but I absolutely love this concept. And I'm seeing so many more book clubs crop up around me, like friends starting book clubs, people who haven't traditionally had a super strong relationship with reading deciding to get into it because it's a means of socializing with their friends. And I just think that that's a really beautiful counter to the whole AI death of creativity going on.
1: I think ever since the pandemic happened, there's been this conversation that I've had, particularly with people of the elderly demographic, but I've had this conversation of people kind of losing their social skills, and it's been harder to kind of get people in areas to make friends, I feel like. And like community has kind of slowly been dying, I think, over the years as well. So a book club is two birds with one stone, I think. And it's kind of something that people forget, like you don't have to be an avid bookworm to be a part of a book club. Matter of fact, it would help you get more into reading, which a lot of people want to do, right? So, and I think, like an underrated art is the book club.
0: Yeah, absolutely.
1: But yeah, and probably something that I myself could benefit from. So I might try and find my own.
0: I think like people talk about how community can be hard to, like in-person community can be hard to find for young people in our generation.
1: Yeah.
0: But a book club is not only an opportunity to encourage you to read something, but it's an opportunity to get together with your friends once a month.
1: Yeah.
0: Have some wine and nibbles, talk about something, a creative experience that you've shared with each other, or a consumption of something creative you've shared with each other that you can talk about your opinions on. Like, it's so much fun.
1: Yeah.
0: It's good for the soul.
1: It is. We actually do have about 5 minutes left. So I think I might play you guys one more song and then we'll come back with some recommendations, potentially some books.
0: Potentially some books.
1: This is Lexi by Follow the Robin.

0: Lexi by Follow the Robin. You are listening to Reflective on Sin, and we have had a hell of a show today.
1: Mm-hmm.
0: I think it's been pretty juicy, a lot of kind of controversial topics, but that is what we are
1: That's
0: here
1: us.
0: To do.
1: We say that every week, mm-hmm. and every week it's true.
0: Yeah, every week it's true and every week it's valid. We are going to do a rapid fire recommendation for you right now from both of us. And then we're going to
1: say goodbye. Send you on for your Sunday evening.
0: Yes, we do have another show following us. We're not entirely sure what it is. I think it might be a one-off show today, or it might be love letters, but it looks like it could be intriguing.
1: Absolutely. Okay.
0: Yes.
1: Tegan,
0: yes.
1: Start us off.
0: I would like to recommend, because we were talking about book clubs, and I have read not too many books, but I've read the ones that I've read I've loved. Feminists Don't Wear Pink and Other Lies, curated by Scarlett Curtis, has always been one of my favorite books. I am recommending it to every single person I know the second they ask about feminism, because it is curated with kind of small pieces written by Emma Watson, Saoirse Ronan, all these incredible women and their experiences being a woman in all these different kinds of industries.
1: Cool.
0: So, highly recommend.
1: Mine is a novel called Rapture by Emily Maguire. I read it at the beginning of this year and it absolutely, just captured my heart and soul. It's set in the 9th century and it is about, I'm gonna tease it as much as I can. She cross-dresses her way into being the Pope. And that's all I'll say. Such a good read. Incredible writing.
0: Gorgeous.
1: Just such an interesting and unique, as a piece of historical fiction, just incredible.
0: I love when women.
1: Yes, exactly.
0: Right.
1: Yeah.
0: It's been a great show. We'll be
1: us.
0: Back. That's us. Emma, we miss you. We'll see you next week, 4:00. I'll see you next week at 3:00. It's been great. This is Reflective, and we are going to listen to A Long, Long Time by Stimpies. See you next week.
1: Bye.
0: Bye.

0: SynFM acknowledges and pays respect to the traditional owners on the land in which we stand, the Wurundjeri people of the Kulin Nations. We respect their elders past and present. We also acknowledge and respect all First Nations peoples, elders, and land where our content reaches. Yeah. Hello!
1: Hello, everyone.
0: We are back. This is the Lindsay and Levy show, the Phil, rather.
1: Yeah, we do Phils, yes. Yeah,
0: and we are so excited. I feel like it's been a little bit since our last one.
1: I think maybe like, what, two, I don't know when. It doesn't feel that long because we came back for Soul Food.
0: Yeah, we did.
1: But
0: we
1: like
0: did.
1: An actual Phil, it's probably been over a month.
0: Like a while, yeah. So I was so excited. While I was heading in, I was like, oh, this is going to be good.
1: Yeah, and our theme is like really fun, I feel
0: I felt like the theme was so broad. I feel like I struggled just because it's so broad. Like there could be any kind.
1: It took me ages to fill in the sheet because every time I thought I had it, I was like, oh no. I was like, no, I need to replace it with this or like do this. So I was constantly like swapping and changing songs and stuff.
0: No, that's fair enough.
1: But yeah, I think we did pretty good with this list, I feel like.
0: Do you want to, should we tell them what the theme is?
1: Yeah, like? The theme is nostalgia. So it's just like songs and things like that remind us of certain like memories and stuff. But yeah, it's just songs that I listened to growing up or songs that I associate with a really like fun memory or something that I feel like strong nostalgia towards when I listen to. But yeah.
0: I feel like that's a pretty good way to explain it. And I think that's why I struggled so much because I was like, I'm nostalgic about everything. Like I could be here all day.
1: The way people are like being nostalgic about 2016.
0: I know.
1: It's wild. I'm like, oh my God, why are you doing that now? Like they're you know, trying to make as if all those trends and stuff, they're like, oh, it's so long ago. And it kind of is. It was like 10 years ago.
0: Yeah, I know.
1: It's wild though to think about. I'm like, oh.
0: I hate when I find out a movie is like 10 years old and then I'm like, whoa, like no way.
1: No,
0: this is so old. Like
1: exactly.
0: It's crazy. But I think we should get into it. This first one, I'm not going to introduce it actually because I feel like you'll hear it and you'll know. I don't know. Maybe I'm showing my age. Like, but I'll let you guys know what it is later.
1: Yes.
0: But enjoy. We are kickstarting our nostalgia show for tonight.

0: That was Lean On by Major Lazer, DJ Snake, Mo and Diplo. Before that was Closer by The Chainsmokers and Halsey. And before that was Airplanes by B.O.B. and Hayley Williams. 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
1: Yes, and this is the Soldier episode, Lindsay.
0: I'm sorry, I almost said soul food. Oh my God. I'm not gonna lie.
1: Fair enough. It's fine. But the Nostalgia episode, and those songs were from like 2010, 2016, and 2015. So
0: yeah, I can't believe it. Literally, like 10 years old and 16 years old. Yeah. But I'm really feeling old now. But I really enjoyed it. I don't know.
1: Yeah, I know.
0: I feel like that's so like. The music I kind of like grew up with. Same. Those songs were like always on the radio.
1: Oh yeah, 100%. Those songs were always on the radio, and I was always like,
0: I loved excited. It.
1: Yeah, exactly. But next up is one of my favorite songs. I think it's one of the like most timeless songs you could listen to. Personally, like I would always listen to it, and it would just give me like strong nostalgia because Sam Smith is just I feel like he has so many hits, and he's just such a talented like singer. But this one specifically with Disclosure. Is really, really good. It's called Latch. I hope you guys enjoy.

0: That was Latch by Disclosure and Sam Smith. This is the Lindsay and Libby Show on Sin 90.7 FM. I hope you guys enjoyed that one. That was one of my favorite ones from when I was a kid. I remember always hearing it on the radio, and I remember seeing the music video. It was quite confusing.
1: I haven't seen the music video.
0: It was just like couples and stuff. There was this one couple with the cloud in like an elevator that was raining on them, and I was like, yeah, because it rains in elevators, doesn't it? Like, I don't understand. But I was like, okay, it's just some sort of like, it's obviously some sort of like a love song or whatever.
1: Yeah. Nah, it was a vibe. We loved it in here. We loved it. And we came up with a new idea for one of our upcoming shows. Yes. So if you follow along, sometimes we do films. Yeah.
0: Feels.
1: Yes. And we try to come up with unique themed playlists or shows. Mm-hmm. So we're thinking potentially a summer festival vibe. We've also got Afro Nation. Yeah. I feel like there's so many things. It's so broad. We've done MJ tribute. Yes. We've done musicals.
0: We've done World Cup.
1: Yeah. So we have a lot of fun on the show. Yes. Anyway, we are going to keep the tunes going. Mm-hmm. This next one is California Girls by Katy Perry and Snoop Dogg. There was too many Katy Perry songs that I could have picked.
0: I know.
1: We kind of switched it out last minute, but
0: it's like my karaoke go-to. Like, ooh, if I'm singing Katy Perry, this is it. Yeah. But enjoy, guys.
1: Enjoy.
2: Greetings, loved ones. Let's take a journey.

0: How good was that? That was Move Your Feet by Junior Senior. Before that was Our Last Summer by ABBA. And before that was California Girls by Katy Perry and Snoop Dogg. You're listening to Lindsay and Levy here.
1: Yes.
0: We are doing the nostalgic show today. Yeah. And that was so good.
1: Yeah.
0: Honestly, Levy, what a pick.
1: Like, by the way, I just want to shout out Adam. If it's the Adam that I think it is, thank you for sending in the text.
0: Yeah.
1: And obviously, he knows what good music is because he's enjoying the show. Like, mm-hmm. I hope everyone else is. But yeah, that last song specifically, I would like play, I would only have a few songs like on my iPhone that I'd listen to. And that was like one of them when I was like 13. I'll constantly listen to it like to and from school.
0: It's such a good vibe. Do you remember? I think it was that song that was used for Target ads. Do you remember?
1: Oh my God, yes. This
0: oh
1: was
0: my
1: the
0: gosh.
1: Also,
0: girl.
1: This song was in White Chicks.
0: Oh my gosh,
1: yeah.
0: Yes. Oh my gosh.
1: When they were modeling.
0: I love it. It's so
1: at
0: good.
1: The end, when they were modeling at the end and they were like walking out and doing the little hip hop music.
0: Yeah.
1: Yeah.
0: Again. Another movie to rewatch.
1: literally another one. But this next one, I feel like I've played a lot on the radio in general, but I was like, this is nostalgic to me because I used to also just listen to this a lot.
0: They still bump this nowadays.
1: They
0: like,
1: still do,
0: come on.
1: Which is good. But yeah. Like, I would always listen to this like with my brother, and it was like a one-hit wonder because they only released this song and nothing else.
0: Mm-hmm.
1: And this song they released in the 90s, and this is Music Sounds Better With You by Stardust, and this is the radio edit version because the other version is like really, really long.
0: Yeah.
1: Even though I wouldn't mind, I know some people probably
0: some
1: get
0: people
1: sick of
0: might
1: it.
0: Get sick of it, but
1: yeah,
0: each to their own.
1: But anyway, I hope you guys enjoy this one.

0: You just heard King by Years and Years. And before that was Only Girl in the World by Rihanna. And before that was Music Sounds Better with You by Stardust. Yes, you're listening to... Correct.
1: Yes, Lindsay, Lindsay and Levy. It's a nostalgia episode.
0: Mm-hmm.
1: And I just wanted to put out there that that first track, Music Sounds Better With You by Stardust, is a song that has been my most listened to, or one of my most listened to songs every year since I was like 13 on
0: that's
1: Spotify.
0: That's crazy.
1: I'm not kidding. That's how much like I just like can listen to that song. I mean, obviously amongst like other songs, but that always just comes back.
0: It's such a feel-good song.
1: Timeless.
0: Yeah.
1: And also that last one you heard, I actually played it when I first joined Sin.
0: Really?
1: When I was doing the training and I was on the radio, this was one of the songs I played because they wanted us to tell like stories and
0: yeah.
1: It was like about like the songs we chose.
0: Yes.
1: And I was like, oh, I chose this one. So it's funny to look back. It's kind of like a full circle moment.
0: Oh my gosh.
1: Yeah.
0: I remember when I did that. I think they debut you on The Hoist. Is it The Hoist?
1: Well, I did it in 2018. So
0: yeah.
1: It was so
0: oh my
1: different.
0: Gosh. It would have been so,
1: it
0: so
1: was
0: different.
1: So, so different to
0: yeah.
1: what you guys have
0: all
1: done.
0: Right.
1: Yeah.
0: That's so cool. Oh my God.
1: Yeah.
0: I love that. We are going to keep going.
1: Yes.
0: We
1: I'm
0: are...
1: so excited for this.
0: Do you want to do you want to chat about it? Do you
1: no,
0: want to tell
1: I
0: us
1: mean,
0: why you're so
1: not much.
0: Excited?
1: I'm excited because like whenever I hear this song, it's very nostalgic, and also I guess I can technically dedicate it to someone as well. But yeah, I low-key like think of like some of my family members when I think of this song. But this song I would always hear on the radio sometimes, and also I just like listen to it myself. And also it was I think a theme song for one of the Highway Patrol songs. Australia.
0: Okay.
1: But so
0: wait,
1: if
0: yes,
1: you guys know,
0: yes, I know exactly what you're talking about. That I just clocked that. Yes.
1: Yeah, so
0: incoming.
1: If you know, you know. But yeah, this song is Bad Boys by Inner Circle. This is the Lindsay and Levy Show on Sin 90.7 FM.

0: That was Payphone by Maroon 5 featuring Wiz Khalifa. And before that was Bad Boys by Inner Circle. You're listening to Lindsay and Levy.
1: Yes.
0: And this is the Nostalgic Show.
1: Yeah.
0: That last one, oh my gosh, Payphone. How big was Maroon 5 back in the day?
1: I remember Sugar.
0: Oh, literally.
1: So sweet. And then yeah. It was just Maroon 5 showing up at random weddings.
0: I know.
1: That was, the
0: that was
1: video.
0: Such a thing. Yeah. Oh my
1: remember
0: God.
1: Remember celebrities showing up at people's yeah. weddings and surprising them?
0: JB still does it, doesn't he? Bro, maybe if, not recently, if, but...
1: Could you imagine someone's celebrity crush showing up and they just got married?
0: Yeah.
1: They'd leave their husband right there, or wife, or whatever,
0: oh,
1: to go
0: gosh.
1: For them. I could imagine it. It's a bit dangerous. Could you imagine?
0: Like,
1: could you imagine K-1? K-1 at
0: wait,
1: your
0: wait,
1: wedding?
0: Wait, wait, wait. Hey. Pause dump. Like...
1: yeah.
0: Also, like, Wiz Khalifa, I feel like this is the last time I've kind of heard him on a song. Like, I mean, I don't go out of my way to, like...
1: No, wasn't it? That Fast and Furious song.
0: Oh, See You Again.
1: Yeah.
0: I mean, with the exception of
1: black
0: that. But
1: and yellow, black and
0: he's
1: yellow.
0: So nostalgic. He's very iconic.
1: He is. He is.
0: I saw him at the R&B's Live
1: yes,
0: Festival
1: you did,
0: last
1: you did,
0: year,
1: yeah.
0: And it was crazy. Like, it was really,
1: been.
0: Really good energy. They need to get Flo Rida at those.
1: Flo Rida.
0: Yeah.
1: Bro, welcome to my house. Play that music. That was my favorite song when I was
0: oh, no,
1: kid.
0: So good.
1: Or GDF.
0: How does that go?
1: Going down for real.
0: Oh my gosh,
1: GDFI.
0: That's right.
1: Yeah.
0: Oh, I didn't know it was a...
1: GDFI.
0: I just know the songs.
1: It was from the same album, but yeah. Also, what was it? There were, I think there was, Wild Ones with him and Sia.
0: Oh, that was so good.
1: That was really good, yeah.
0: I don't,
1: was, my brother really loved that song too. Like, that
0: yeah.
1: was such a big song. But
0: we should have put some Flo Rida in today. Sorry, guys.
1: Yeah.
0: There were so many artists that we had to just can because, you know, we can't be here all night as much as we would want to. But also Bad Boys. That was such a good pick,
1: yes.
0: Levy.
1: No, dude, I love that,
0: that is
1: song.
0: So, that's like nostalgic Australian history.
1: I won't say who, but there's certain people in my family I think of that No, but that song like is very nostalgic because every time, even if you weren't like watching... the Highway Patrol or like the, that show, the ads that would come on would always play this song.
0: Yes, yes.
1: And so I would just always like be, it would just, I'd associate that song with that show and also the Bad Boys movie, of course.
0: Yeah, yeah.
1: Yeah,
0: obviously. Duh.
1: Yeah.
0: What do you got next?
1: This next song is something that also, it's just, I feel like this is a very relatable song for everyone. It's kind of just a song that summarizes life.
0: Mm.
1: It's bittersweet, literally, in the name. But, this song is by The Verve. It's called Bittersweet Symphony. This is the Lindsay and Levy Show on Sin 90.7 FM.

0: That was Starships by Nicki Minaj. And before that was Bittersweet Symphony by The Verge. You're listening to Lindsay and Levy.
1: Yes.
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0: Again, yep. So many songs I could have put by Nicki Minaj. Even Rihanna. Just there's so many nostalgic, Beyonce. Like, artists to yeah. me. I'm like, anyone could be
1: We
0: it.
1: Could do a part two, honestly.
0: We could be here all day.
1: We could do a part two because remember we're supposed to do a part two for the soundtracks.
0: Oh, true. Yes, yeah. We definitely could.
1: So, you never know. But, yeah, this song that was just played, I remember that was in Pitch Perfect, that movie.
0: True.
1: That was just a really popular song. Like, just in, it just reminds me of, like, 2014 yeah. primary school. Like,
0: yeah.
1: Everyone was, like, really, like, into, like, it was, like, when Nicki was, like, very poppy and, like, super, like, colourful and stuff. Mm-hmm.
0: Yeah.
1: So I feel like that was such a different vibe, you know? It was when she was, like, super, super versatile, like, at the peak versatility in her career. But, yeah.
0: Yeah.
1: And before that, The Verve as well.
0: Mm-hmm.
1: Specifically, that song, I'm pretty sure that was, like, a song that my brother would listen to a lot on his iPod, and I really liked it as well. I would hear it on the radio, and then I would really, like, deep the lyrics and listen to it. And then when you hear it, it's, like, really, like, obviously when I was younger, I didn't, like, understand it as much. But then I'm older now, I'm understanding more, getting more of a grasp on what those, like, lyrics mean.
0: Yeah, but, it's such a, like, hindsight, you know?
1: It is, yeah. But, yeah, this next song, I'm actually really excited. I rediscovered this song. Blood Orange is a really, like, popular artist, I feel like. Like, he's really, really good. But I didn't actually know how old he was. He's, like, in his 40s.
0: Oh,
1: so he's
0: oh
1: been
0: gosh.
1: Doing this stuff, like, since, like, the 2000s.
0: Yeah,
1: but,
0: right.
1: But he's just so, so good. Like, I feel like Nighttime Festival, that's his vibe. Like, yeah. That's his thing. So I feel like if we ever, like, see him, like, come to Australia and he's doing, like, a festival, we have to go. But this song specifically is one of my favourites from him. So this is Uncle Ace by Blood Orange. This is the Lindsay and Levy Show on Sin 90.7 FM.

0: That was Isn't She Lovely by Stevie Wonder. And before that was Still Dre by Dr. Dre. And before that was Uncle Ace by Blood Orange. You're listening to Lindsay and Levy.
1: Yes.
0: This is the Nostalgia Show.
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0: Yeah. And that little one, I feel like the whole show we've been playing a bit of a mixed bag, but more old school, but not super old school. You know?
1: It's like, it's kind of like old for us.
0: Old for us, but that was a really old one. That one. As it's a nostalgia show, it's anything that's kind of connected to us or something that we reminisce about.
1: Yeah.
0: And this, that was my christening song. I don't know.
1: Really?
0: Yeah.
1: Wait, I didn't even know you could have one.
0: Well,
1: that's interesting.
0: Well, as in like we had it in our culture, like we're just Catholic, nothing crazy.
1: Yeah,
0: but
1: yeah.
0: Like at the party, like that's the song that my dad played first for me, and he like
1: cool.
0: dedicated it
1: oh,
0: to me.
1: Oh, that's so sweet.
0: And if you're like a Stevie Wonder fan, you'll know that there's like a crying baby at the start of this song. So I don't know. I thought it was like a cute little, you know, reminisce. And even the song before that, Still Dre, was like my high school graduation song. Like, you know, when you walk out.
1: Oh my God.
0: Yeah, that's
1: You're
0: what we.
1: You're so lucky.
0: Yeah.
1: That's such a cool song to walk out to. I wish. But
0: yeah.
1: I love Still Dre. I just love like the Chronic album, the 2005 album. Like,
0: damn, she knows.
1: Dre's
0: she knows
1: so good.
0: Up.
1: But yeah, I was just
0: yeah.
1: rapping in here to myself.
0: Oh, I'm so mad that I missed it. Oh
1: yeah,
0: my God.
1: Toilet,
0: taking a little break.
1: Yeah, okay.
0: But yeah, and before that was your lovely pick for us.
1: Mm-hmm.
0: We are, you know, we kind of like charging to the end of our show, but
1: yeah.
0: that's okay because we still got heaps of songs
1: mm-hmm.
0: for you.
1: And what's the next one?
0: The next one is also a very nostalgic pick from me. This
1: yeah.
0: is Congratulations by Post Malone and Quavo.
1: Mm-hmm.
0: I feel like a lot of people know this song, so
1: yeah.
0: I don't think I need to say anything. Mm-hmm. Anyway, enjoy.

0: You just heard Electric Feel by MGMT, and before that was Congratulations by Post Malone and Quavo. Yeah. This is Lindsay and Levy, and this is the Nostalgic Show. How good was that?
1: That was my pick that last one was my pick because it reminds me of just like when I was like younger and like sometimes it'd be like summertime and then like specifically there'd be like I guess festivals and stuff going on. I feel like this song is a very festival song.
0: It is. It's That's exactly what song. I'm seeing.
1: It's like that vibe of like, I think they played it at some point at maybe the St. Kilda Festival.
0: Yes. I reckon.
1: I feel like they did maybe, but I don't know. Or some sort of festival like that. I don't remember, but it was like really, it was a really long time ago, but it did happen. I know it did.
0: Yeah,
1: that was a song. I feel like it's just very like nostalgic for like our kind of generation.
0: Mm-hmm.
1: But yeah.
0: Yeah, that was really good.
1: Yeah,
0: I love it.
1: Before that was your pick.
0: Yeah. Very nostalgic. I feel like that's such a, like a grad song.
1: It is.
0: Or
1: it
0: like
1: is
0: a I don't know. Back when like I really liked Post Malone.
1: Yeah.
0: I feel like now
1: he's a bit
0: like
1: country.
0: He's quite country and like good for him. But he's a bit what?
1: No, we'll move on.
0: I think that's a nostalgic song.
1: Yeah.
0: We
1: did this next one.
0: This next one.
1: I'm excited.
0: Yeah.
1: It's actually
0: tell us.
1: This one my mum would listen to all the time when she would exercise in the house and I would hear it from my room and I'd be like, what is
0: so
1: this?
0: That's so good.
1: I was like, what is this? And I'd be like, what is this song? This is also just as well, I'm putting this song in because they are also coming to Melbourne or they're coming to Australia with Boys to Men.
0: Yeah.
1: And this is Salt and Pepper. And this song is Push It. So enjoy.

sexy people.

0: That was Viva La Vida by Coldplay, and before that was Push It by Salt and Pepper.
1: Yes, this is the Lindsay and Levy show on Sin 90.7 FM, and we have come very close to the end. We have one more song for this show, and hopefully we will find some time in the coming weeks to do other fills as well.
2: Yeah, because we got ideas.
1: We've got a lot of ideas, but yeah, I mean, what was your favorite probably from this show?
2: Oh my gosh, that's so hard. I feel like I really liked, oh my gosh, this is really, really hard. I think even the Katy Perry song, I just feel like it's so, like, it's not really my thing right now, but I feel like Katy Perry was like a sign of the times, you know, California Girls, Snoop Dogg, love me some Snoop Dogg.
1: Yeah.
2: That was a fun vibe. There's so many in there. I can't pick.
1: I think mine was Bad Boys.
2: Oh, that was such a, yeah, that was good fun.
1: Mine was Bad Boys. That was probably my favorite one of mine.
2: But thank you for tuning in. This was the Nostalgia Show by Lindsay and Levy.
1: Yes.
2: And you can catch us, if you would like, on Soul Food every Tuesday. This upcoming Tuesday, 8 to 10 p.m. Mm-hmm. We will be there. We've got songs for you. And hopefully you will hear us another time in the airwaves for a fill.
1: Yeah, exactly.
2: But yeah, this next song
1: is one of my favorites. This one specifically reminds me of, I think, New Year's Eve. It was on the radio, and my brother and I went in our grandma's like back garden, and we were like dancing. Like, I remember with like sparklers and stuff.
2: Oh, that's so New Year's.
1: And yeah, we're dancing with sparklers in her back garden, waiting for the fireworks to go off. And the radio was on like really loud in the lounge room, and you could hear it through the window. So this song specifically reminds me of that time, and it is Under Control by Calvin Harris, and it features Alesso and Hertz. This is the Lindsay and Levy show. We hope you guys have enjoyed.
2: Bye.

0: jacket off and become.
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0: Sin Media acknowledges and pays respect to the people of the Woon Wurrung and Boonwurrung language groups of the Eastern Kulin Nations on whose unceded lands of the Sin office and studio stands. Sin Media also acknowledges the traditional custodians and their ancestors of the lands and the waters across Australia, where our content reaches and on which Sin partner organisations stand. Sovereignty has never been ceded. It will always and will always be Aboriginal land.
1: This is Naughty Rude. Our socials are Naughty Rude Sin on Instagram. Feel free to get involved on the Sin text line 0468 155 796. Helplines are Beyond Blue 1300 224 636, Kids Helpline 1800 55 1800, Q Life Helpline 1800 184 527. We aren't medical professionals or professionals at all, but we can only offer advice and some fun gossip.
2: All right, guys, welcome to the Naughty Rude Show. Tonight you've got Angus, Angel and Fia. Unfortunately, Hilma wasn't able to make it, but she is in our prayers. So for tonight, we have quite a good show. We've got a game of Defend the Red Flags. We've got a five-second question rule game. And we have a game of Who Am I? And many more to come. Tonight, I just wanted to say we are super excited because it is Ariana Grande's new Petal album was released the other day. So we do have a couple of those songs in the mix for tonight's lineup. But overall, I'm just excited to have a good chat and get on with everyone. How was everyone's weeks this week?
0: Good. I feel like I've had a good week.
2: I've been stressed because, like, for the first, I did this last semester with Sem 1. I was like, oh, you know, at the end of Sem 1, I was like, well, okay, this Sem, I'm going to make sure that I don't make the same mistakes that I made last Sem. And one of the mistakes I made was for the first, like, 3 weeks of uni when it was, like, kind of felt like I was in that, like, school mindset where I was like, there's, like, nothing going on for the first 3 weeks. I can kind of just, like, F around. Sure. But then, like, bam, I got hit with all the assignments. And I did the same thing this semester. And now I have so many assignments due, like, really soon that I just, like, haven't started.
0: Yeah.
2: And I'm just, like, really overwhelmed about that. But other than that,
1: it's so early on.
2: I know.
1: It's so early on.
0: I feel like all my assignments are in the end, so I'm not too stressed. I'm like what you're doing last semester.
2: My assignments were so much better last semester just in terms of, like, schedule-wise. But other than that, oh, I don't know. But anyway, guys.
0: We're excited for this week.
2: Yeah, we are excited for this week.
0: We've been talking about it all week, so
2: yeah.
0: Excited to actually.
2: We're really starting to get our feet on the ground because, you know, like when we originally started, you know, we hadn't met, all of us hadn't met each other. Well, a couple of us had. I'd met Angel and I'd met Fia like a week before.
1: Yeah, that was a quick turnaround.
2: But yeah, other than that, like everything's really new for us, so we're really enjoying the experience.
0: We love it.
2: Guys, we will start off with a first song, Hate That I Made You Love Me by Ariana Grande. So do me a favour and listen in for that one.

0: You got a uni, or
1: No, I'm kidding.
2: Doesn't have a life.
1: I'm kidding, guys.
2: What about your five jobs, Queen?
1: Yeah, sorry for those who don't know, I am a busy girl.
2: She's a busy bee.
1: I do have five jobs. Majority of it's coaching, do a bit of hospo and retail, so a bit of everything, spread across all fields. And yeah, that's me. I love going to the gym, walking. That's all from me.
2: Aww. She's a fit nice. Babe.
0: Well, welcome to the safe space.
1: Thanks, love.
0: Well, anyway, I'm Angus, and I'm studying at RMIT. It was a Bachelor of Communications in brackets media, but it's just been changed, the name's been changed to Bachelor of Media. And I'm very interested in radio and podcasting. I love to do art when I'm at home, painting. That's what I do in my spare time. Or I am watching heaps of TV. But no one really cares nor asked. I'll just move on to Fia, I feel. Yeah,
2: and I'm Fia. I don't sound like this normally. I've had my voice gone for about 3 weeks now. I thought it was coming back, but I talk too much, so vocal rest doesn't really exist. I'm in the same course as Angel. I'm doing a Bachelor of Communications, majoring in journalism. I don't know. I don't have much interesting about me either. Me and Angel are both 18.
1: Fresh.
0: I'm 24. Just so you guys know.
2: Yeah, I didn't want to say it in case I got it wrong and then it was older or younger. But that's the thing though.
1: I feel like Angus is very young at heart.
2: No, I thought Angus was 18 when I met him. But
0: my elderness comes out in when I talk about certain celebrities or memes I've seen. I feel like you guys have never seen them, and then I'm because you guys aren't really aren't really part of the same my people growing up were Tana Mojo and stuff, but I feel for you guys it's a different group of celebs.
2: Just me and Angel just shared the biggest look of who.
0: You don't know Tana Mojo?
1: No, I've
0: Oh my god,
1: no.
0: I feel ill.
2: Oh god.
0: You don't know Tana Mojo?
1: No.
2: Yeah, no, we're not lying.
0: That's crazy to me.
1: Who is that?
2: Wait, should I search her up? I feel like we
0: search
2: might know her by
0: this
2: face.
0: This is actually ridiculous.
2: We might know her by face.
0: This is ridiculous. Oh god, this makes me feel so sad.
2: Mojo.
0: She's everything to me. Yeah, Mojo. Mongeau.
2: Oh, her. I thought...
1: Sure.
0: But the fact that you didn't know her name is, actually scary to me.
2: She's on some, podcast, and she was, with, Jake Paul. She was, I don't know. She was, friends with him, and that was a thing. I get, random clips of it. I wasn't allowed YouTube growing up, so I wouldn't even know the things
1: I was a huge Norris Nuts fan, if anyone cares.
2: You still are a huge Norris Nuts fan. That's, one of the first things I knew about you.
0: I have no idea who that is.
1: Okay. In my defense, I've not watched Norris Nuts in a long time.
0: Who is that?
2: False, because you were watching them.
0: Did you ever watch Bethany Mota?
2: Who?
0: Did you ever watch My Life as Ava?
2: Who?
0: Did you ever watch Jenna Marbles?
2: This is
0: You guys
2: scary.
0: Are shocking. Jenna Marbles?
1: Because we don't spend our days watching.
2: Yeah, we were active kids.
0: I was an active kid. I just was also,
2: active
0: pop
2: web,
0: culture...
2: Bro.
0: Informed.
1: Yeah, awesome.
2: I read books. I used to stay up late and put a towel under my door so I could have my light on to read. I was a proper nerd. I think my parents were a little disappointed.
1: I would never.
2: Is that what you just said?
1: Yes.
2: Oh.
1: My parents get me to try read during school. They did try to get me to read all the time, and I can't do it.
2: Yeah, but it's a mindset. You have to go in being I want to expand my horizons. To be fair,
1: I can't
2: expand my horizon.
1: No, I can expand. I just reading.
2: Sounds like some
1: okay,
2: weird
1: we're getting
2: innuendo,
1: distracted, guys. We're gonna start with defend the red flag. So,
2: just a little reminder: this is our resident sex and dating show. So, little ears, please turn off. Feel free to text the hotline as well.
1: On 0468-155-796.
0: Guys, you can text us with anything. That can be from dating questions to just advice in general life to some red flags, maybe an ick, maybe a dating experience you had and wanted to share. Whatever it is, you guys send it through to 0468-155-796 and we will be talking about it on air. Yeah, I've got them right in front of me so I can see all those texts, so feel free.
1: And just say hi.
0: Just say hi.
2: Please
0: say
2: hi.
0: Really
2: tell us you like us, please.
0: Yeah, why not?
1: All right, so the defend the red flag, we've kind of put a little spin on it. So we're going to say say a red flag

0: And then, well, we'll give someone a red flag, and then they're going to try and convince us why it'd be good, as if that's what's happening to them.
1: But we don't support these. I hope not. I don't know what they are. No. I'm learning for the first time.
0: Hey, you guys will hear them for the first time. Okay. I'm going to give this one to Fia. They start off pretty simple.
1: Okay.
0: So, they say, I love you on the first date.
1: Why do I get these ones? You guys think I'm like a lover girl at heart too much? You like defend
2: literally,
1: it.
2: Literally though.
1: Yeah, whoops. Defend, I love you on the first. So if I was to do it, or is this if someone else was to do it?
2: Like say I'm your friend, and you're telling me about the date with this guy or girl, and they say I love you on the first date, and you're trying to make it seem
1: not that bad. Okay.
2: To your friend.
1: I've got it. He's just a really emotionally in tune guy. He just feels his feelings really, really strongly. I don't think it's a matter that he like loves me, but he just like loves like the possibility of us and what we could be. You know what I mean? I don't think he's a bag. I don't think it's a red flag. I just think it's a green flag that he said he loved me on the first date, because it just shows how willing he is to feel his feelings.
2: Yeah. Okay. Yeah.
1: See, I'm good at this.
2: Yeah, that made it sound like. Somewhat more.
1: I am really good at making excuses for red flags. Mm. This is my forte.
2: Is that a red flag in itself?
0: Maybe.
1: Wait, this is not about me. This is not about me.
0: Next question. Okay.
1: Is this for Angus now? Or is it for me?
0: No, I'll give one to Angus. He wants matching tattoos before becoming exclusive.
1: Oh. You can do this.
2: Before becoming exclusive.
0: Or like dating.
2: Okay, so and he wants us to get matching tattoos.
1: Yes.
0: Like, yeah, and like a pretty big one as well. Like okay. Something that like, you know, shows that you're with that person.
1: Yeah.
2: Well, no, because the thing is, Angel, hear me out. We met via our like shared interest in art, and we've been talking about art so much, and we've been on like what, 3 or 4 dates now? I feel like that's quite a bit. And from that, you know, we've been talking about different things that we like, and we honestly just feel like our souls are like, I have no doubt in my mind that our souls are interconnected. And I find that he has expressed so much that he likes to show his love and his gratitude and his sincerity through his art, and that's how he expresses himself. And so to him, a tattoo isn't just some stamp you can get to prove something. To him, a tattoo is expressing how he feels about me in his truest form. And I feel like I feel like that is so beautiful. And because we are feeling the same, I feel as though, you know, what's the harm in me getting a tattoo as well?
1: Oh my God. Beautiful. 10 out of 10. 10 out of 10.
0: That was really natural as well.
1: Yeah, that was scary.
0: Yeah, I was like, oh my God.
1: Maybe we are the red flags.
2: Okay.
0: Yeah. Guys, Angus scared me before as well.
1: It was really scary. Oh, oh my God.
0: Oh my God.
2: I got you again.
0: He just like goes quiet and he's just like, oh my God. And I actually like get like sweaty.
2: Whoa, whoa, whoa, yeah.
1: Oh my God.
2: That should be our transitions between segments. Like in Hannah Montana. When she's like, ooh,
1: oh my God. That's really cute.
2: Okay, guys. Joel has texted the hotline, Angel's brother, letting us know that we have done a good job. So thanks, Joel. I mean, I assume that he meant mainly like me, but you guys are working well as like a.
1: Oh my God.
0: Yeah. 100%.
2: Like a backing.
1: Yeah. Do you
2: back me well?
1: Are we going to do another one before we hit the break?
0: Yeah, of course. Okay, this is just really funny.
1: Who's this for?
0: I'll give it to Fia. They sleep in a sleeping bag instead of a bed.
1: Oh my God. Okay. Wait. No, because I did.
0: Funny. It's funny.
1: No, I've been there, done that. Not like no. Not like in my own bed.
2: Wait, I'm going to pause for a second. Yeah. Sorry, but I'm going to pause just to actually say that is crazy that this has been... Have I told you about this? Is this why you're bringing it up?
0: No.
2: Because literally on Friday, one of my friends in class, love her to bits, love you, shout out Indy. I think it was Indy. It could have been. I could be wrong. It could have been someone else that told me. But they... I think it was like a... I don't know if it was a partner or just someone that they like share... They're friends with benefits or whatever. Mm. But he brings a sleeping bag and uses a sleeping bag because it's warmer.
1: See, that's not crazy. See, it's not good. It's not ridiculous to say that.
2: Yeah.
1: That's what I. That's where I'm going to be going with defending.
2: Yeah.
1: My situationship or my man sleeping.
2: All right, give it a crack. Crack on, love.
1: I will. Yeah. I will. He just gets cold, and you know, Melbourne winter, and also I don't know if you guys have seen that cost of living, right? I'm almost tempted to go out and get my dad's old sleeping bag and fuck and cozy up into it. I think that it is the most financially smart decision to make. And you know what that means? He can afford more dates for me because he doesn't have to spend his hard-earned cash on tuna covers and sheets because he's got a sleeping bag and it's warm and he doesn't freeze, so I get to have him for longer so he doesn't die from hypothermia. Thank you.
0: But is there enough?
2: I didn't get one over with that one.
0: I think it's a hard one to defend.
2: It is a hard one to... Oh, don't get me wrong. It's a hard one to defend, and this is no criticism to Fia.
1: I'm taking it, Chris.
2: But I just feel like I still was kind of like, okay, but, like, there are alternative options.
1: He doesn't have the money to buy a doona. He's moved out. He doesn't talk to his parents.
2: But he has the money to buy a sleeping bag.
1: It's his dad's old sleeping bag. It's all he took with him when he left home. He's got it hard.
0: He has to take you on dates. So how?
1: Because he works, but he doesn't have that doona money. He has that... $7 McSmart meal money. Like, that's where we're going.
0: Does he have a job?
2: Okay, fair enough.
1: He does. Okay. Pays rent. That's
0: where,
1: it.
0: Where does he put his sleeping bag?
1: On his bed.
0: So he does have a bed.
1: He has a bed. It's just a mattress on the floor. He found it on the side of the road in Fitzroy and he took it home.
0: Okay, we'll do one more, Angus.
2: Yeah.
0: They carry a notebook with pros and cons about you.
1: Oh, my God. I do that. I can't talk. I have a notebook.
0: There's like 3 pros and like...
1: 5 million cons.
2: Wait, yeah. Do I have to... Am I worrying about how many pros via cons there are or...
1: Has he read it?
0: Oh, my God.
2: Is that you?
1: Have you guys read...
2: We've just got a text, you guys. Great job, guys. They said, loving this... From Nene Angel?
1: Who?
2: Okay, Nene, period.
0: Guys, she's my best friend.
2: Aw, love you, girl.
1: No, like,
2: okay,
1: she's
2: so
1: my
2: this
1: friend.
2: Is how I'm defending it.
1: Have you read, has he read the book?
2: Have I read the pros and cons? Yeah.
1: Yeah.
2: Or am I just like, I know that they just have, that, like, that's the book and they've just said to me that is what it is. Okay, you know what? I'm just going to improv.
1: Just
2: I'm
1: go.
2: I'm just going to improv.
1: Just
2: okay,
1: go, three, just vote.
0: 3, 2, 1.
2: The thing is for me is that I'm all about communication and I feel like some people find communication really difficult and the issue with that is that everyone has different ways of communicating. So if to him, whilst I might be more of a talker and upfront person and I might be able to think of things on the spot and I can mentally note the challenges that I'm seeing or the issues that I may want to rise in a conversation with my partner, my loving partner. And the thing is, they prefer to write things down because they forget things. ADHD, type B kind of queen. And that's okay. You can be like that. I'm not going to judge a neurodivergent. God knows I'm one. So at the end of the day, when he has that book, he's actually just putting in, it's showing that he's putting in effort because he wants to remember these things and he wants to work on it together. Because at the end of the day, yes, it might say things, and I've seen a couple things, you know, pros, you know, got a big ass, but cons, they kind of, I did see something about saying that my breath is kind of stinks. It's really bad. And he did like go into like graphic detail about that. But the thing is like, that's something for, even though it's me to work on and he'll raise that with me. At the end of the day, anything I do, we do together. So it's kind of like we're working on our relationship.
1: This is, oh my God, Angel. See, I was going to say, is this
2: do
1: good?
2: You believe in life after love?
0: Okay.
1: Can't just keep breaking into song.
2: I can feel it.
0: All right, guys.
1: What's our next song?
0: Speaking about songs, we are about to play Man I Need by Olivia Dean.

0: And that was Here to Dance by the Veronicas. Now we have Pickup Line Survivor. So we actually... This is actually really funny. I think this is going to be really hilarious. We'll take goes, but I'm going to... So we picked like a couple of different scenarios. So we have one at Woolies, one in the lift, one you'd say to someone at the gym at a funeral, and during a fire drill. So who wants to kick us off?
1: So what do we have to do, though?
2: Yeah. What?
0: No, it's just like, if you're at Woolies.
1: Yeah. Also, like, we have to come up with ones for our Woolies.
0: Yeah.
1: Okay.
2: Yeah.
1: Go on. Someone give one.
0: Okay.
2: Get us kick-started, Angel. You started this.
1: The fresh phone people.
2: Also, for those of you who have just tuned in, this is our resident sex and dating show, so little ears, please switch off now. Thank you.
1: And guys, if you have anything to say, comment, or critique, text the hotline.
2: Or just to join in the conversation.
1: Yeah, period.
0: Well, give us a pickup line.
1: 0468-155-796. 0468-155-796.
0: I think that was a 6-7.
1: Could we make that like a song? Oh, 4, 6, 8.
2: Ooh, someone cut the mic.
1: 5, 7, 9, 6.
2: Sing song mood. It's like a musical.
0: So if you're at Woolies and someone said, "You must be aisle 7 because I've been looking for you all day."
2: See, I'd leave. I'd feel unsafe. What would I say back? Repeat it again. Yeah, I know. Repeat it. Repeat it into the mic just nice and loud.
1: That's niche. Gorgana water. Okay.
2: Yeah, you're gonna have to repeat that pickup line into the microphone again.
0: No, I've got another one from four Woolies.
1: Mm.
0: Fair.
2: Oh my god.
0: Are you on special? Because I feel lucky today.
2: Say that louder into your microphone. I can't hear you.
0: Are you on special? Because I feel lucky today.
2: Ooh, I don't like that.
0: Oh, that's so...
2: Like, I don't know how, like... That is really bad.
0: It is.
2: I don't think a pickup line can ever be good. I'm just putting that out there. I don't actually think...
0: No, well, I'd second that, like, big time.
2: Like, I've never come across a pickup line where I've gone, that's worked really well. Like, if you were to come up to me in Woolworths, like, so many of my friends have stories of, like, a guy will just tell them around Woolies... until, like, they work up the courage to, like, say something. But before then, it's just full-on pervert status. It's like, what are you doing?
0: Yeah, you should give us something you've been messaged for.
2: Oh, my God, I can open up my DMs. I posted a story today. Please, little ears, turn off. I can't vouch for what people send me.
0: Okay, Angus, in the meantime, can you give us a pickup line?
1: For, like, at Woolies.
0: What you can do?
2: Just any pickup line that's worked for you.
1: I've never used a pickup line, like, in my life.
2: I've got one here now. I posted a selfie of myself today, and my Bob Marley poster was in the background.
1: Mm.
2: Got this request. Could this be love, or should I blame Marley for giving me the confidence to message you? Out of 10.
0: A 3.
2: Yeah.
0: That's really nice.
2: Sorry, Henry. Henry. I got, can I buy you presents? You're the queen. Everyone should bow down. These aren't pickup lines. They're just like people basically trying to pick me up, though. Down. Yeah. I have the same poster. Does that mean we're married? No. And then this is one of my personal favorites. Can I see that? ? Unsure what he's referring to by that. I'll show my d too. Yeah.
1: Show my...
2: He'll show his... two.
1: I'm going to give that like a 2.
2: I have never in my life... Yeah. That's a threat.
1: That's a threat.
2: That's not a pickup line. That's a threat.
1: I rate it 10 on the threat scale.
0: I rate it 10 on the weird side.
2: I need to call for help. I need RMIT security to help me. That's scary as.
1: For real. Does he go to RMIT?
2: No, I don't know who that was. Oh. And then I got a TV emoji, bed emoji, chair emoji. Don't mind me, oh, just like moving into your DMs.
1: Oh, guys, we got the cutest text.
0: Oh my God.
1: Someone has sent a message saying, "Hi, guys, just stumbled across your show and y'all are so much fun. Love from your newest fan." Oh, my gosh.
2: Bless you.
1: You're so cute. Thank you. We'll keep listening in and let us know what you like about the show, because we want to make sure that we keep doing the things that keep you guys laughing.
0: And keep talking about things that you guys are interested in.
1: Don't feel shy. There is no limit on the text line, guys.
0: So make sure you all text on 0468-155-796.
2: Beautiful. Love that.
0: All right. So what happens if you're at the gym, right? And...
2: yeah, continue.
0: Angus, okay, I'm going to give you these ones.
1: Okay.
0: Actually, have you ever been to the gym?
1: Oh my God.
2: Jesus, woman.
1: My God.
0: Oh, wait, no.
1: Are you for real right now?
2: Wait, were you being serious? Oh, you being serious. That's actually worse.
0: Okay, one, I was not being serious. Two, I feel like...
2: Are you sure?
0: I promise. Oh my God, guys, Angus is...
2: You're cancelled. Get out of the studio.
1: There's...
2: Parents, speechless. You've actually the first person to make Angus speechless.
1: I can't believe that you would say something like that.
0: Guys, I promise.
1: But I don't go to the gym. But I have been. I have been to the gym.
0: No, 100%.
2: Yeah, that's vibes. So, okay. Now we're moving on from that train wreck that you just created.
1: Yeah.
2: What is the pickup line?
0: Oh my God.
2: One train wreck to another. What is the pickup line?
0: Okay,
2: come on.
0: Do you need a spot because I'm about to fall for you?
2: Oh, why would I need a spot if he's about to fall?
1: Oh, my God.
0: Do you not like that?
2: Why would I need it? That just doesn't make sense. Why would I need a spot if he's about to fall?
0: Oh, no, I like this. You ready? Can I join your workout? My flirting clearly needs training.
2: Go away.
1: Don't approach me in a public space
2: and then say such things to me. That is a crime.
0: Okay, Thea.
2: Yes.
0: During a fire drill, which, keep in mind, I feel like we actually do have a lot of fire drills during uni time.
2: I don't know if they're drills or if they're just genuinely like someone's triggering the alarm every second day and we have to run down 10 flights of stairs for no reason.
0: We do experience a couple of them every semester. So, Thea, let's say we were in one of them.
2: Oh, fun.
0: And, you know, you're running, whatever, and someone goes... If we're running for our lives, can we run into a relationship too?
2: It's kind of weird. Like, I don't...
0: You don't hate it?
2: I don't hate it. I don't love it. I don't love any of these. I don't like any of these. I despise this one slightly less than the others because I know it would be a drill that's, like, not real. And I know it would be, like, a mistake, like, alarm trigger. So it's kind of, like, funny.
0: Yeah.
2: One of the pickup lines, this is like reminding me, I was at the club a few weeks ago with my friend, and as I was just like walking through the crowd, like busy as, this guy just like starts yelling in my face, "I'm easy, I'm easy." And I didn't, you know when you get caught so off guard that you just kind of, you just ignore, you just keep walking.
0: What does "I'm easy" mean?
2: Angel, What does "I'm easy" mean?
0: Am I dumb?
2: Yeah.
1: If you're easy, like
2: you give it up real easy.
1: Easy, like you give it up easy. If someone comes up to me and they're trying to flirt with me and they're like, "Ooh, I'm making a good impression," and I'm like, "Oh, don't worry, I'm easy." Like, it's like not hard to.
2: So if they're coming up to me and yelling at me, "I'm easy, I'm easy."
1: Yeah.
2: They're trying to be like, "I'm easy to sleep with,
1: it's
2: please."
1: Not gonna, yeah.
0: Oh.
1: Like it's not going to be like. Yeah. Like, it's not going to be hard to get me in bed with you.
2: Because they give it up real easy. That's why when you, like, it's like a, look, here's a slut-shaming word, but it is
1: It's like
2: a word.
1: When someone says, "Oh, what do you feel like eating?" and you go, "Oh, I'm easy." It's like, "Oh, like, I could eat whatever."
0: Yeah. That makes sense. Oh, wow. Okay, I've actually never heard of that.
2: Hey, we're educating you today.
0: Thank you, baddies. Okay, and last one before we get stuck into our music again. So keep in mind, guys, Fia's running down the hall or the escalator or the stairs or wherever we are.
2: Fia doesn't run, so that's an awful picture to paint.
0: Just pretend Fia's running.
2: Just pretend Fia can run.
0: And someone goes, the alarm isn't the only thing going off right now.
2: Oh my god. That's like, whoa.
0: Yeah, that's a bit of like a,
2: that's visual.
0: I feel like that's very like, that's where you don't say anything and you.
1: Yeah.
2: That would be me.
0: You start running quicker.
2: That's a bit more of like a natural and expected pickup line that a man would use, and definitely something of a sort has been used on me, but I hate it nonetheless. Don't hate it. It's kind of funny, but it's like, go away.
0: Yeah.
2: Get away from me.
1: I honestly don't know for that one.
0: You don't like it?
1: No.
2: Yeah. But it's also kind of funny.
1: I just don't like any pickup line.
0: Yeah, I think they're cringe.
2: This is stuff I'd say to my girlfriends. Like, just to harass them a little bit.
1: Yeah, exactly.
0: So, if anyone's listening and they are thinking of pickup line to use, don't.
2: Don't.
0: Don't, unless...
2: Don't really use a pickup line.
0: Unless you've really gotten something really good.
2: You know what works better? Going up and being like, hey, I thought you were really attractive. Can I get your number? Don't ask for Snapchat.
0: Do not
2: ever ask for a Snapchat. That's a very quick way to get, like, drop-kicked in public. Grow up.
0: All right. We are now going to...
2: Bit of music.
0: Yeah, a bit of music. We're going to listen to Petal by Ariana Grande, part of her new album. So we'll give you our...
1: And let us know what you guys think. Has anyone been listening to her new album?
0: Not yet.
2: I'm not an Ariana Grande fan. Apologies.
1: All right. Well, let us know, guys, all of you at home.

0: All right, guys, that was Back to Being Friends or Back to Friends by Somba. Sorry.
1: I guess it's too busy.
0: All right. Guys, I was literally see. All right, guys, we for this segment have our recurring tradition of we listen and we judge. And to you, recently we've been getting some stories from Reddit, but tonight it's a special night. We actually have a story from none other than myself.
2: And just before we kick off, a reminder, this is our resident sex and dating show, so little ears, please turn off. And if you have any opinions or anything to share, please text the hotline at 0468 155 796.
0: Okay, so wait, guys, yeah.
1: This has just gotten really comfy, right?
0: Yeah, I'm trying to get like in a comfy position.
1: He's in the zone.
2: He's about to be vulnerable.
1: And guys, okay. I'm wearing a pink hoodie just to let everyone know for Naughty Rude.
0: Because pink is our colour here at Naughty Rude. And purple. We love pink and purple. All right, guys,
1: pink.
0: So.
2: We love it.
0: Are you ready for my. Y'all ready or not?
2: No. Yeah, we're
0: y'all
2: ready.
0: Y'all ready or.
2: Make us ready.
0: Okay, I won't. Let's just sit here, see what happens. Go, 3, 2, 1, silence.
2: No, can't do radio silence. That's so awkward.
0: Okay.
1: No, we actually really
0: want
1: to hear this. So please.
0: So, it was when I first moved to Melbourne, 2024, and it would have been probably like maybe December toward. No, it would have been Jan. Let's say halfway through Jan of 2025. So I'd only been there like 2 months. I'd only been in Melbourne 2 months. I knew no one. I had never been to Melbourne before, maybe when I was like 10 or something. So I'm on the apps, you know, Tinder, whatnot. And I think I matched with this guy initially on Tinder. I think so. But the conversation ended up on Snapchat. And when he was talking to me on Snapchat, it was.
2: All
0: like
2: the worst
0: very
2: things
0: obvious.
2: Happen on Snapchat.
0: It was very. I know. I hate Snapchat.
2: I literally
1: hate
0: Snapchat.
1: How many friends do you have on Snapchat, Angus?
0: Well, on my new one, I have 4 friends. But my old one, I actually had 1 million something snaps.
2: Oh my god!
0: So,
2: icon. Yeah.
0: And I had 4,000 followers on my public account, my public Snapchat account. So, but anyway, so. We're talking on Snapchat and he's like sending audio messages, sending videos of him talking with his face in it. And like, you know how like you can tell when someone's real, like easiest on Snapchat, because like if they're sending videos and talking and stuff like that, and like,
1: yeah.
0: It's like, how do they like,
2: yeah, it's more natural.
0: Unless they had like Elon Musk level AI. But anyway,
2: what year was this? Last year, January.
0: Yeah. Okay. So, basically we're talking, and he
1: sounded like this guy on TikTok. Oh my god, I feel like you would love him.
0: Who?
1: I don't know his name.
0: Who?
1: Wait, I'll find it.
0: Find him and then how about we let me finish my story, how about that?
2: Yeah.
0: And then so we're talking and he wanted to like hang out, I wanted to hang out, and he says that we'd hang out that night, right? Like 8 PM or something. It gets to 8 PM and he's not like showing up. I'm like, whatever. Like, I honestly had no high hopes. Like, it was like so quick that this happened that like I didn't really care. And then it gets to 9:30 and I'm like, it's been an hour and a half. Like, no message from him, whatever. I'm like, he's clearly not coming. So by that point, I end up smoking a lot of weed. I had a really good time and I watched 13 Going on 30 and then I watched This Is the End. And by the way, This Is the End, great feature film. You guys wouldn't know it because you're too young, but it's a really good film.
2: Anyway,
0: and so it gets to like 1 AM. I've crashed out, like I'm so asleep, and I keep getting this call from him on Snapchat, like spam calling. And I'm like, what is going on? And he's like, I'm here. And I'm like, what? And I'm like half asleep. I'm wearing my hoodie, no pants on.
1: Wait, so this is
0: no undergarments.
2: No
0: undergarments.
2: Breeches.
0: Just my hoodie and my birthday suit. And I'm like, what? And I hear him buzz on my intercom because I'm in an apartment.
1: Yeah.
0: And he buzzes for me to let him up. And I'm like, what is going on? And so I let him up. He gets up. Comes in and I'm like, what? Because it's like so bright when I open the door for him, because like I've just been in pitch black and I'm like, what are you doing? Like, go home. And like he like walks in and I'm like, what? And I'm like so confused and I'm like, what are you even doing here? Like, I literally just texted you. And he's like, what do you mean? You just texted me to come. And like, and we look at each other and I'm like, wait a minute. This is not who I thought it was. Like, you are not the person that was Snapchatting me. And he goes, you're not the person I was Snapchatting. And we were both freaking out and we're like, what's happening? And then we both get a text from him. This guy had been talking to both of us separately, but setting... So when he was setting up to meet up, he and I said, yeah, you can come here or whatever. When he was asking where I was, he was then sending the location and stuff to this other guy that he's talking to, saying that that's his house, because he's saying to the other guy that you can come over to his, right?
2: What?
0: So there's person A, which is the criminal, and then there's person B and C. I'm B and this other person C. So A has been messaging me, B, and he has been messaging then taking C. my, because we initiate that it's going to be at my house, he's then taking my information, sending it to C, saying that C can come over to his place. So then
2: it's
0: this
2: yours.
0: Guy's shown up.
2: Oh, my God.
0: Yeah, yeah, yeah. And then we go, what? And we look at each other and we're on my bed. And by the way, when I say we're on my bed, it's because my bed is at my old apartment. This is my old apartment. It's pretty much like right next to my front door. And like my apartment was only a studio. So it was like you sit at the bed.
2: Yeah.
0: But anyway, he was really good looking, actually, this guy that came. Like both of them were good looking, but like obviously the first guy's a freak. But this guy was really good looking. I honestly had no idea what to do. I was like, okay, well, clearly nothing's going to happen between, like, clearly, like, we're not going to do anything because it's just weird. I honestly would have hooked up with this guy that had come over, but I wasn't even in that mindset because, like, I knew what I looked like right now. Like, I was wearing my hoodie. I had no fake
2: also,
0: tan
2: like,
0: on.
2: Something insane has just occurred.
0: I had fake tan on, sorry, so, like, to sleep in. It was so dark. I looked scary. I'm wearing my hoodie, nothing else. I smell like a coconut like dust ball, and we are both so shocked. We've kept in contact. Well, no, that's a lie. We haven't kept in contact, but we did keep in contact after, and we have like each other on Instagram and stuff now.
1: Yeah, yeah.
0: But like, how crazy is that, you guys? We both got catfished. It was a double catfish, and he then sends a text to both of us saying we realize, because we're thinking, why has he done this? Like,
2: yeah,
0: is he just playing
2: that's
0: around?
2: What I'm thinking.
0: He found that like attractive, and he wanted us to then have sex and record it and send it to him.
2: You can't, like, unconsensually include people in your kinks.
0: Yeah.
2: Like, you can't do that.
0: It was so scary. But it was really, like, it was, like, kind of funny. I don't really get scared
2: it's
0: and things like that.
2: Funny.
0: So, like, to me, it was, like, so funny. I was, like, actually, like, lol, this is
2: that
0: a great story.
2: That guy that he sent
0: it.
2: To your house could have been anyone. That could have been, like, a murderer. That
0: okay,
2: guy
0: but, like, also,
2: been...
0: like, to be the devil's advocate, a.k.a. just
2: how?
0: Not defend myself. No, not to defend him. To defend this, like, guy that came over. I mean, I probably was an idiot. Like, I was literally just opened the door. Like, I buzzed this guy up, first of all, let him in. And then I just opened the door and let him walk in the house, and I barely looked at his face. Like, I didn't realize till he was in my room that it was a stranger.
2: That's terrifying.
0: Well, I mean, essentially both strangers, but
2: yeah, no, and like for him to like go to someone's house and be like, I'm in a random person's apartment right now, like this could be anyone.
0: Yeah, I know. That, I know. Guys, what would you guys have done?
1: I'm like gobsmacked.
2: What would I have
0: really?
2: Done?
0: Yeah.
1: Angus, that is insane.
2: That is actually.
0: Do you guys
2: want to
0: hear another
2: level.
0: Story?
2: Save it
1: wait,
2: for
1: wait,
2: next
1: wait,
2: week.
1: Wait. Can we talk
2: can we unpack
0: yeah,
2: this
0: yeah,
2: one?
0: Yeah, yeah, yeah.
1: Okay, first of all. Like, what happened to the guy that you're messaging? Did you block him? Like, did you...
0: I think I'm pretty sure he blocked
1: both of us,
0: or we both blocked him.
2: I would hope to God that you both blocked
0: either
2: him.
0: Either way, a blocked happened, but I can't remember if he got to it first or if it was us. Because, like, we were, like, texting him, like, in that moment because we were like, wait, we want to get to the bottom of this. This has, like, never happened
2: this
0: to us.
2: This is making me think.
0: So,
2: because if he just... Right, so he didn't clarify with either of you two.
0: But I still have that guy on Instagram, the guy that ended up coming over. Because the funny thing is, the guy that was messaging, the guy that was pranking us.
1: Yeah.
0: He, the guy that set us up, he, like, was my type in the sense of my type that, like, oh, yeah, he's, like, attractive in the sense that I would just have a hookup with him. Like, but this other guy that came over, the one that wasn't meant to come over, he was actually... To a T, my type of guy that I would want to date. Like, he was... Because I had seen him on, like, Instagram and stuff before, and now... Because I still have him on Instagram, and I like, all the time, I'm like, oh, should I pop up? Because, like, I kind of want to, like, talk to this guy. But I can't. I'm too scared because... I think he has a boyfriend now. Like, as in... But I can't, I don't know, because... But anyway, I've clearly stalked him a little bit. But he is friends with this guy now on TikTok... Because I don't know if, like, they've known each other for ages or they just became, like, good friends. But they're, like, besties. He's friends with this guy on TikTok. I don't think I can say the TikTok's name because, like, people will know who, like, I'm talking about. But the TikToker is like a Melbourne kind of. I can show you guys why I'm like.
2: But this is making me think the guy that set you guys up, right? Has he done this before and just assumed that like you guys would just go
0: that's
2: ahead?
0: That's the TikToker he's friends with. They're like part of like the gay like.
1: No, I've never seen him before.
0: Yeah.
2: Has he?
0: And what's crazy? Then I find out that this guy, who he's friends with, part of their group is another guy.
2: Wait, can I see this guy?
0: This isn't the one. This is the guy that he's friends with, like the TikTok guy. But this isn't the one that I met.
2: Oh.
0: The one I met was this guy. Hold up. But.
2: Sorry, oh my god.
0: Break off something. But.
1: Okay, I'm like.
2: Okay, I've been trying to get this one point out for like three tries now.
1: Go.
2: What is crazy to me is that has he done this before? Because did he just think that like two strangers were going to see each other, get it on, film it, and send it to him? Like, has he had success with that before that he was like, this is foolproof? Like, I'm going to get what I want out of this, like, immediately. Like, why would he just assume these two people would be like, yeah, we're down to have sex?
1: But how would you get the video from you?
2: Because he has both their Snapchats.
0: Guys, no, they have broken up. Because, like, he's deleted all the photos of his boyfriend, but there's one photo of his boyfriend that he was tagged in before, but he's not tagged
2: guys,
0: in anymore.
2: Guys, you have a traumatic bonding meet-cute. So
0: I'll show you what he looks like. Yeah. You guys won't find him attractive, but he's my type of attractive.
2: Well, I think that it's good we don't find him attractive because he doesn't bat for our team.
0: There.
2: No, he's cute. He's cute.
1: Oh, wait. Yeah,
0: like, he just looks so nice. Do you know what I mean?
2: We won't find him attractive if you see the people we've been with.
0: But anyway, one of the friends in this group, guys, for real, listen up. One of the guys in this group that he's friends with, when I was 17 in Sydney, because I used to live in Sydney, we know this, been there, done that.
1: Did everyone know that, by the way? So when I lived in Sydney,
0: I went on a date with this other guy, and I go on the date with him. He's friends with...
2: Who?
0: As soon as I say it, he's friends with...
2: No, oh you're lying. God.
0: No, I'm not.
2: You're lying.
0: No. So they used to be really good friends. Like, they're on literally, like, I've seen videos of them together, and he's, like he's on her account. But I don't think they're close anymore, but they were really close at the time. But the whole day, all he was talking about was that. But we ended up I blocked him because, like, I think he was way older than me. Like, I think he was her age. And
2: yeah,
0: I feel like Ariana's, like, way older. So, that was that.
2: For everyone playing along at home, you can't hear who he said, but it's not just some small town influence.
1: No,
2: this is a huge.
0: Yeah, so it was crazy. Superstar. It was crazy. Yeah.
1: It's
0: yeah. And I've got one other crazy story, but it makes more sense for me to talk about that later in the show at the end. So
2: yeah.
1: Okay, that, like, I was not expecting that story to come out of Angus's mouth. Like, that's in, like...
2: That's next level. That's in, like...
1: Like, that, if anyone's got...
0: If you find that bad, this next story is actually going to blow your mind.
2: You know what this is? This sounds like a bloody Riverdale episode. Sounds like an episode of Riverdale. Have you guys watched Riverdale?
1: No.
2: Do I? Angus... Wait, Angel, you haven't?
1: No.
0: If you know, you know.
1: Bro?
2: Riverdale.
0: Oh, no, I was saying if you know, you know to that.
2: Yeah.
0: I didn't watch Riverdale, but I have something I need to say about it I think Riverdale is, and I'm going to get real close to this one. I think Riverdale is the most pathetic show I have ever seen my whole goddamn life. No, because I watched a couple episodes, then it starts going from just regular small town folk, then boom, why is one episode they blow out into a full musical?
2: No,
0: and there's magic.
2: So the first...
0: What is going on?
2: The first... I will stand by my first two seasons because they were very pivotal for like year seven me, but... I have no idea what the hell's... That's what I'm saying. It sounds like a Riverdale episode. I mean, in the first season, Archie was just sleeping with his teacher. Anyways.
1: I have no clue what you guys are talking about.
2: Homework. Watch Riverdale.
1: Everyone, let us know what you think of Angus's story. Send us a message on 0468 155 796. I am personally, like, gobsmacked. I think that
2: is shocking.
1: Is crazy, and I, like, needed... talk about that more because that's insane. But for now, we're going to be listening to Death Wish by Gracie Abrams.

0: Sorry guys, and that was Just Keep Watching by Tate McRae. We are very big Tate McRae fans, so we were all singing along to that, hence we got distracted.
1: Don't lie to him. Just a reminder guys, this is our resident sex and dating show here on Sin FM. It's called Naughty Rude. 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
0: Please.
1: Please.
0: Just a reminder, our socials are at Naughty Rude Sin on Instagram. 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
2: The text line.
1: The text line, that is not
2: that is
1: helpline.
2: Not a helpline. If you need help, please do not text that number. Sorry. Sin text line for anything unserious or not emergency related is 0468 155 796. If you do need help or someone just to reach out to and speak to, remember you are cared for, and you can reach out to Beyond Blue at 1300 224 636, or if you're a bit younger you can reach out to the Kids Helpline at 1800 55 1800. And if you are part of the queer community or you just need someone to talk to, they are all space welcome. Q Life Helpline 1800 184 527. Remember, we are not medical professionals and we can only offer advice. And we can only, actually, that's it.
1: We can only offer advice. Give you some laughs.
2: So we're gonna get back into some music, and our next one up is "Moody" by Royal Otis.
3: One, two.

0: All right, guys, that was Like I Do by Ariana Grande.
1: Slay!
0: Fia's got a little segment for us, so...
1: I'm thinking of calling it Fia's Journal. I don't know. I just like to write in my wine bar near my house. Oh, my God. Okay. Angus has unfortunately left us. Everyone, keep him in your prayers. He's got a bad headache. Bless his little cotton socks.
0: Through for the past hour and a bit, so
1: we're very grateful. We're very grateful.
0: For a story, because that was insane. I really was like shocked by that.
1: Yeah, I was shocked that he managed to do that, honestly. But okay, reminder, this is our resident sex and dating show. So pretty please, little ears, switch off. Now, I thought of this the

0: the other day. And I think it was because I got called the C word again. And it's not the C word you guys are thinking of. I got called crazy. Again.
1: Uh-oh.
0: Again.
1: Uh-oh.
0: Now, it's from an old hometown individual who heard my name and took it upon himself to call me crazy. Now, got me thinking and it got me writing, and I have something for you, Angel.
1: I'm listening.
0: Oh my God, I'm like so excited but so like nervous.
1: Okay, go.
0: So, I was thinking about this. If you are struggling to understand why you get so hurt over the ending of situationships or like hookups, think about what my friend, my very, very intelligent and bright friend, said to me not that long ago. When I was hurting over a man that I thought I was building something with, only for him to pull away. She said to me, if you had have known that he wasn't interested in a relationship or in getting to build your connection from the start, you never would have been intimate with him. You consented to intimacy under a false set of pretenses that you were building something. And maybe he even said that to you. What you didn't consent to was sleeping with someone who wasn't looking to build intimacy with you, enhancing that sense of betrayal and even shame in yourself at the ending of these relationships because it changed everything you thought you knew. That's why women get upset. No one is crazy. Men have abused their power and intimacy in these situations.
1: Wow. Okay, in my defense, guys, that's the second time Fia's told me that. But every time, well, the second time she said it, I thought about it more.
0: You thought about it, you pondered it.
1: Yeah, I think, well, I don't know, it's just like, it's very, like when, like, I think people think things, like, you're like, oh, you know, like, clearly they, you know, maybe like did like me, whatever. But when you hear words, it, you're like, wow, I don't know, like it's a bit shock, like, not shocking, but you're just like, oh my God.
0: Well, because it took me, I'm 18 right now. So, and it's taken me a very long time to sit back and be like, well, it's not even that long, but it's taken, I'm only 18 and I'm like, it's taken me a long time, my whole life. But it has taken me a second to go, why am I getting hurt over these guys who, like, my dad will sit me down and be like, these are idiots. And I'm like, I know. My friends will sit me down and be like, get over them. And it's so hard to explain, like, the level of upset you have over, yeah, like, hooking up with these people, because it was like, I actually wouldn't have consented to sleeping with you if I had have known what this was for you. Like, most recently I had a guy, very, very into him, two-time hookup, but, like, mutual friends, texting the whole time. Only for him at the very end to be like, no, I don't want a relationship at all. Like, I thought you knew that. And it was like, no, I didn't.
1: You got a bit shocked.
0: I was very shocked and I was very hurt. And I actually haven't really gotten over it to this day. It's fresh. It was like a few weeks ago.
1: Yeah, okay. So it's still very fresh.
0: And I was like, why am I so hurt? Like, I only have, like, known this guy for, like, not that long.
1: Yeah.
0: It's like, why am I hurting? It's not about him. It's about the situation he put me in.
1: Yeah. And I feel like when, like, you do get attached, it's hard to just separate yourself really quickly.
0: It is, and they don't really, I feel like men, and I don't want to be beaten down the men on this one, but yeah. I feel like they tend to build emotional intimacy without realizing it.
1: Mm.
0: They'll call it like casual. They'll call like hookups casual and say they don't want a relationship. And then they'll sit down and talk to you about like their problems with their dad and their parents' divorce and their hopes and dreams for their future. And go, why were you thinking this was deep and meaningful? Because you changed it to emotional intimacy.
1: And then, but what I don't get is just how people can also snap out of something within seconds. And then like, you know, 1 minute they're just like, oh,
0: never mind.
1: Yeah, in like, not even like a couple of days I'm talking. I'm talking like
0: an hour, tops.
1: And like even an hour, like I was going to say overnight, but even an hour, like I think, like it just like shocks me sometimes.
0: And I don't know, I actually do blame a lot of this on like the social media and like the hookup culture thing with the manosphere. It's like a symbol of like male success, I guess, in this kind of world that we've kind of spun.
1: Hmm.
0: That the patriarchy has spun, because it's not benefiting men by any means as well.
1: Yeah.
0: But it's like a symbol of success is to have as many women as possible and have that as like your currency is as many as you can get. And you can just pick from the litter once you're ready. But then it means they're struggling to like find and maintain relationships. And then they're getting really depressed and lonely in later years. And it means that women aren't having children and getting married and wanting to be with these men because we're just at an age and it really sucks because it's like, we're human beings. We thrive off connection and off one another and wanting to be involved. And I don't know. I think it's just a sad state of affairs. And I think that whole switching up overnight is just...
1: I think it's crazy.
0: I think it's crazy, but
1: like, I don't have a word to describe.
0: I think you were just like a, I got that one. It's like, I've got that tick box.
1: Yeah.
0: And now it's like the next pursuit that they can have.
1: Yeah.
0: And it's the next, and I don't think it's personal. And I think that it's like a mindset that I've seen girls guilty of this too. It's kind of like this hookup culture that we like need to like eradicate. And I think it's really important to talk about it on shows like this and people listening because it's like, do you guys feel the same? I mean, text us. Text us 0468-155-796. Has this happened to you? Do you feel the same way? What do you have to say about hookup culture? Is it real and worthy? Do we need to get rid of it? Is it being done right?
1: I don't... Let us know what you think because I think it's a bit of a tricky topic. I think it is,
0: but it's...
1: Especially for people to talk about as well, so...
0: Yeah, and it's like a common topic as well.
1: Oh, I agree. I think it happens so many people.
0: I've heard more unsuccessful like hookup situationship like experiences than I've ever heard successful.
1: Yeah.
0: It's like 99% of my friends are single, very few are in happy relationships. And it feels like the default is to be single and to be hooking up, and if you want a relationship, you're kind of crazy.
1: Yeah, I feel like that is very the social.
0: I don't know. I'm taking a step back from dating. That man messed with my head. I'm done. And I feel like you're on the same like wavelength too.
1: Yeah, I feel like I am definitely on the same wavelength, which is good. Like, I feel like it's important to know where you're kind of sitting.
0: Yeah, like I definitely still like would want, like, if I had to sit back and be with myself, I'd be like, yeah, I want a relationship. But it's like, I know that's not what's good for me right now.
1: Yeah.
0: Like, I need to sit back. I need to be with myself. I need to be more secure. So when something happens, like with what happened with the most recent guy, I don't sit back and get all in my own head about it. Because he avoids me like the plague at uni. He actually does. He goes to our uni and he like avoids me. And it's like, you set this system up. And I'm not even like mad at him to his face. I'm upset at like the patriarchal system of I didn't consent to this version of events. I consented to a precedent that we were building a connection and that didn't exist. What I'm mad at is the embarrassment, shame and hurt I'm feeling at being intimate with you for what feels like I was like lied to, but I wasn't at the same time. So it's like, how do you begin to like dissect that? And how do you begin to dissect like the shame that comes with women feeling like that? Because it's often women feeling like that at the hands of men. Not to say it doesn't happen to dudes because, I mean... girls like to get around too sometimes.
1: I feel like, going back to what we were saying before, I think it is really important, like, having time to yourself as well.
0: Yeah,
1: and,
0: 100%.
1: Like, figuring out what you want. I mean, as much as it's nice to, you know, be loved by someone and be in a relationship, you do. Like,
0: you have to love yourself first, though.
1: You do. And if you can't, like, love yourself, how can you love someone else? Like, I know that's a really, like...
0: cliche, like...
1: Yeah, what everyone tells you, like, for advice, but it's so true.
0: It is, and the thing is like, I know that I'm not where I should be in terms of self-love.
1: Yeah.
0: But I'm working on it, and I don't think
1: that... And so is everyone.
0: Exactly. I don't think anyone is able to be like,
1: Perfect,
0: 100% love myself, but as long as you're working on it and as long as you have self-love, I think that you can't go wrong. Like, you just always got to be working towards that.
1: Yeah.
0: So I think, I don't know, it'll just be like, it's super interesting to talk about, and I really want to bring this segment back in, you know, like every week, just a bit of Fia's journal.
1: What's happening?
0: It's like Angus's story times. You got Fia's journal, what she writes down at the wine bar off three red wines. Just didn't see if it's
1: more
0: coherent.
1: Three or more than three?
0: Fia loves a wine. Fia loves a wine.
1: All right, guys, we have one more segment, which we will start off with after the music break. But for now, we have Drop Dead by Olivia Rodrigo.

0: amazing guys, and that was Drop Dead by Olivia Rodrigo.
1: Yes.
0: Yes, yes, it was.
1: Awesome, guys. Well, it is currently 29-10, which means we are going to wrap things up just a little bit early today. Yeah. Angus has gone home with a huge headache, so we're very grateful that he actually stayed for however long he did.
0: Just means we got so much more juicy for next
1: Sunday. We were going to hear another story from Angus, which would have been amazing.
0: I don't know if I could have handled another story. First story was, like, insane.
1: I think we need to, like, talk about the other one still. Like, I'm still, like, what?
0: He said it like it was nothing.
1: It was just, to me, it was giving, like, stalker vibes, but I didn't know how to take that. We're, like, you guys should have seen our reactions. Me and Fia were like, oh, my God. Like, how does that even happen? Anyway, we thought that was crazy.
0: But, it was crazy.
1: Which means you guys are going to have to tune in again next week to listen to another one of Angus's crazy stories because he has so many.
0: He has way too many. Like, it's unhealthy. He's lived a life. And you're also going to have to tune in next week for Fia's innermost wine thoughts.
1: Oh, yes.
0: Yeah, and whatever crazy game Angel cooks up for us to play as well. I love it. We've been kind of developing our own little things.
1: We love our games. We love our stories. And we now love our intelligent insights.
0: Deep thoughts with wine. We need to have wine in here. Actually, we're not allowed. I take that back. We'll have water
1: and
0: we can pretend.
1: Girl is driving, so...
0: I'm not.
1: We have our waters. We actually had lollipops last week. That was our thing. So, right, we'll bring them back.
0: Please bring them back. I miss them.
1: I absolutely miss them.
0: I hope everyone's Sunday has gone well. Please tune in 8 to 10 next Sunday for the Naughty Rude Show episode number 4.
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1: Just for heads up, our socials are at Naughty Rude Sin on Instagram. We will be making a TikTok, which is very exciting. So that'll come out this week, and we will be posting on there. We will also go live as well, so you guys can see what we do on the music breaks, and just what we do behind the scenes, which is
0: all the lights, the bells and whistles.
1: It is pretty cool, and we're going to start doing themes as well. Just as a little teaser for the next couple of weeks, we won't give away too much as well. And just remember, the SIN text line is 0468 155 796.
0: Beautiful. Well, thanks so much for joining us, guys. Today, this episode was Fia, Angel, and Angus. Angus has left us, but thanks for joining us. And we will catch you next time. We'll get you into some music to roll out your Sunday night.
1: 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Have a good weekend and have a good week for everyone who's at uni.

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1: Do I know
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0: Sin is proud to announce our feature artist all this month is Nam bass garage rockers The Halves. You say you wanna be a preacher. 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

0: Some of Melbourne's biggest artists got their first plays on Sin. Amyl and the Sniffers. 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

0: Sin is proud to announce our feature artist all this month is Nam bass garage rockers The Halves. 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

but the ringing on my phone is distracting. Why you playing games? Why you acting strange? Why you a designer but you never say my name? Playing with my head, I think I'm going insane. Keep it on the low. I've been unsure. I have a destination but I don't have transport. You know that.

0: always was and always will be Aboriginal land. Syn Media acknowledges and pays respect to the people of the Woiwurrung and Bunurong language groups of the Eastern Kulin Nations, on whose unceded lands the Syn Studio stands. Syn extends this respect to the traditional custodians and people of the lands and waters our content reaches. It always was and always will be Aboriginal land.
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2: Oh my God, starting the morning a bit weird this morning. 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You're with Sam and we've got a bit of a new member, Mackenzie. Good morning, Mackenzie.
3: Good morning.
2: Oh my God, we hope we're starting your Monday the right way. We're going to start you off with some parcels, I reckon.

0: Leave Your Love by Parcels. You're listening to Get Cereal on Sin to start your Monday morning. You're here with Sam, and also we got a new member in the cereal box today, Mackenzie. How are we going, Mackenzie?
1: Good, how are you?
0: I'm doing amazing on this Monday morning. It's currently 7:35 a.m. We're starting your week the right way. An absolute tune, bit of a bop, Leaving Your Love. Bit of a rocky start. I was like, it was me and Mackenzie met for the first time about 4 minutes ago, and I'm like, God, this doesn't look good by me. But hey, we're vibing. We've got a really fun show in store. We're going to be letting you know what's happening around Melbourne later on in the show. But we got a new edition of Mission Monday, your first Mission Monday. I feel like I kind of want to play a prank and just set the hardest mission for Mission Monday for Mackenzie this week. But no, I won't actually do that. We did self-care. For the past week, we've been focusing a little bit more on self-care. So I'm going to be sharing a little bit about what I've been doing. Just, you know, take care of myself. A few mindfulness walks, which I did. Are you a bit of a mindfulness walk person, Mackenzie?
1: I am, but I'm also a hot girl walker as well.
0: You're a hot coffee girl walker. Okay. Oh, I love that. What's your go-to coffee order?
2: Ooh, probably iced latte.
0: Ice latte. Ooh, okay. So we actually are going to have a bit of a getting to know Mackenzie segment later. So I don't want to spoil anything, but you do know a coffee order right now. Maybe if you have some questions you want to learn about Mackenzie, shoot us a text on the text line 0468 155 796. Maybe we'll put her to the test a bit later. Our question of the week. Now, I feel like this question of the week is a bit misleading because we actually got some great weather this weekend, didn't we?
2: We did.
0: Exactly. But it is cold weather season, I feel. Apart from the last 2 days, it's been grim. And I live in a shared house with four other blokes. And honestly, it feels like it's a sin to turn the heater on. Like, it feel like if you turn the heater on, someone's looking at you like, oh, it's going to cost $1 billion. And so we've been braving. I've been double hooding it like all week inside the house. Them windows are definitely not regulation size to keep out the cold. But we're going to be asking the question, what is an outrageous, maybe unhinged thing you do to avoid being cold as well? How are you? It's your first year living in Melbourne, Mackenzie. How are you faring with the Melbourne weather?
2: I'm pretty good with the cold. I played footy a lot throughout the cold, so I'm good with being like in shorts and t-shirt when it's really cold, so I think I'm pretty good.
0: Yeah, what was those like centre bounce start times? How early were you like out there?
2: It was about 10 a.m. and it was normally foggy, yeah. Normally rainy, so yeah, pretty good with the cold.
0: I remember those junior footy days when you'd be waking up at like the crack of dawn, 7 a.m. driving 2 hours, and then you're like 9:30, you just have to like... And there's some of those like set of bounces, because we're the first game of the day, rock hard, so it is brutal. We got a bit of an on this day theme later as well. Christopher Columbus set sail on his first voyage on this day. I don't have the exact year, but it happened on this day, I promise. It happened probably, what, 600 years ago? I don't know. Yeah. We're going to talk a little bit about that. He also had a bit of a navigation fail on his first voyage. So we're going to be talking about what's the most hilarious wrong turn you've ever taken, as well as Jesse Owens. Now, have you seen... You're a big movie watcher, Mackenzie, right?
2: Yes.
0: Which I love. Have you seen the movie 42?
2: I have.
0: Oh, slay. Okay, for anyone listening that hasn't seen the movie 42, it's about... sorry, that's not even the right movie. Sorry, what's the movie I'm talking about? Oh, God. I'm thinking about a different movie. Anyways, we're going to talk about Jesse Owen. Oh, it's called like Race or something, isn't it? The one where he wins all the gold medals?
2: I think so.
0: Oh, I'm thinking, yeah. Oh, because it's the same actor. That's why I'm confused.
2: Yes.
0: Okay. Sorry, I'm throwing everyone for a loop this morning, okay, with the instance also with the segments we're chatting about. No, we're going to be chatting about Jesse Owen had his iconic gold medal moments, which if you're unfamiliar, he was a competitor from the US who won 4 gold medals in one day, which at the time was very unheard of. And we're going to be, it felt like a very like shock the world moment, I told you so moment. So we're going to be talking about what's our biggest I told you so moment at around 8:30. We're going to be learning lots about Mackenzie. I feel like I've thrown you in the deep end here. I'm like, tell us your deepest and darkest secrets today. But I'm excited. I'm really putting you to the test today. As I'm reading what we're doing, I'm just testing Mackenzie. This is a class, a test, a pop quiz. But no, I'm going to get you to blind rank some iconic Olympic moments, because Jesse Owen had obviously that very iconic moment, which may or may not be included in the game. But I'm going to get you to blind rank some other iconic Olympic moments, maybe Australian, maybe not. How do you feel like your Olympic knowledge is overall?
2: I'm pretty good. I get really patriotic.
0: Ooh.
2: In the Olympics, like the Fox sisters in the rowing.
0: Yeah.
2: Yep. Very patriotic.
0: Have you been tuning into the Commonwealth Games?
2: I have.
0: We are killing it.
2: We are.
0: For anyone listening that has not been tuning into the Commonwealth Games, okay, we're going to have a pop culture segment right after this, so we're going to dive into it a bit deeper. But we are slaying the game. We are absolutely tearing up that Commonwealth, which I would say we normally do. But it's particularly impressive this year at the Commonwealth Games. As well, the Odyssey has come out. It's been out for about 2 weeks now. Is that correct? And Christopher Nolan, a lot of people are saying, is this his best work? So for Movie Monday, we thought we're going to put that to the test. A lot of people would consider his best work to be Interstellar. Matthew McConaughey, Anne Hathaway, the stars of that film, okay? So we're going to be chatting a little bit about that movie, what we thought of it, giving it a breakfast rating, happening at around 8 o'clock. But straight after this next segment, we're going to be giving you a bit of a pop culture update. But before then, I think we should play a song, shouldn't we, Mackenzie?
2: We should.
0: This is an absolute tune. This is one of your picks. First ever. It's a Mackenzie debut here. This is Another World by the Ballet Lip Bombs, and you're listening to Get Serial on Sin with Sam and Mackenzie.

0: The Bel-Air Lip Balms, Another World. You're listening to Get Cereal on Sin with Sam and Mackenzie on your Monday morning. And we're going to be giving you a bit of a pop culture update. We just touched on it before. Commonwealth Games. Australia's been dominating, haven't we, Mackenzie?
1: We have, and we've been winning a lot of sports that we don't normally really get into, like the gymnastics, track and field as well, so that's really exciting.
0: Exactly right. You would expect Australia, specifically in the Commonwealth Games, to dominate in the pool, specifically swimming, if that doesn't make sense. Not water polo, maybe water polo. How do we go in water polo?
1: I'm not sure.
0: Maybe. Well, maybe we'll look that up. But yeah, we've been winning. So sadly, the most heartbreaking loss we've recently had, if you had like a rose and a thorn from the weekend, my thorn would be the fact that we lost the semi-final. The Diamonds lost the netball semi-final, sadly. But we lost to England, who won the bronze medal match.
1: We won the bronze medal match.
0: Oh, we won. Sorry, and England won the gold medal.
1: No, so I don't know who won the gold medal, but we won the bronze medal against England.
0: I'm just lying on air. we're winning. So you were telling me some events that we don't normally win. So gymnastics we won. We've also been clearing out podiums, is what I've heard, in a lot of the swimming, right? It's not unusual for us to get like a gold and a silver. But I've seen multiple events where we've gotten gold, silver and bronze, which is like pretty impressive to have basically the three best competitors in the Commonwealth competing in one race. Like, I feel like that's... I feel like I'm taking credit. We're getting patriotic here, Mackenzie said.
1: We are.
0: She's patriotic earlier. I'm not a good swimmer. Like, I would not do well, but I am taking credit for the fact that Australia is doing well, which I love. To keep the Australian patriotism going, there was the international, the AFLW game.
1: There was. So Australia played Ireland at North Sydney Oval over the weekend, and that was really exciting because it was a sold-out crowd, which is awesome for women's sports. And Aussie come away with the win, 91-41, and it was really cool because Aussie's Zippy Fish, which I think is the coolest name in the AFLW. If my name was Zippy Fish, crazy. I love her name.
0: I feel like if my name was Zippy Fish, I would have conquered a lot more so far already. I feel like maybe... I don't know. With a name like Zippy Fish, you've got to be conquering the world.
1: Yeah, definitely.
0: It's like what's that, sink or swim kind of vibe.
1: Yeah.
0: Sorry, excuse the pun there. Zippy Fish, but yeah. That's an iconic name.
1: Yeah, I'd be conquering the pool because like fish, Zippy, you're a Zippy Fish going back to the pool.
0: Yeah, that was a better joke than the one I used, so thank you for making me feel... we're going to keep it rolling with sport. Wait, what was the overall score? We won pretty comfortably, didn't we?
1: Yeah, we won by a 50-point margin, which was pretty good.
0: And we were the underdogs, weren't we?
1: I think so.
0: Which feels crazy.
1: Yeah.
0: Like, I was checking, like, some of, like, you know, the odds and stuff, and I was like, that's crazy, because AFL is an Australian sport, like, AFL, Australian Football League, and I was just like, how is that? Anyways, I guess Gaelic, I guess maybe they got the advantage with Gaelic and stuff like that.
1: Yeah, maybe. I think there's a lot of, when they tried to expand the league, they went over to Ireland, they were like, we're trying to make this league of Australian rules, come over and play our game, and they did, and they somehow... Well, not better at us than it because we won on the weekend, but...
0: Subtle flex.
1: Yeah.
0: Yeah. Well, we're going to keep the sports rolling because it was the WNBA All-Star Weekend. So females are dominating in the sports world. The NBA All-Star Weekend, where the best players in the WNBA all get to play against each other. Some very impressive things there. WNBA three-point contest record was equaled. So there's been a bit of a challenge. Shout out to Steph Curry, who's the best shooter in the NBA, saying we need to have another matchup with those competitors. Very keen for that. The sports world's actually spilling into the music world a little bit as well. Because Madison Beer and Justin Herbert, are you familiar with this relationship?
1: I'm not, but I am familiar with both of them in their own regards.
0: Both individually, yeah. Well, crazy. So Madison Beer and Justin Herbert, so they've been dating for less than a year, recently just got engaged, which it's caused a bit of controversy because Madison Beer, before this relationship, she was in a relationship with a guy for about 4 years. It's giving Taylor Swift again. You know how Taylor Swift was with that guy for like 7 years and then leaves him and then immediately, I don't know, it's suspicious. But, well, yeah, you'd be reflecting, wouldn't you?
1: Yeah, yeah.
0: I also love a power couple, though. Madison Beer, an icon, and Justin Herbert, an icon. He just won an MVP, Justin Herbert, which is like, I don't know, it's just... It feels like we're loving that. Because, like, who was it? Hailee Steinfeld and Josh Allen also just got married. So, gee whiz. Killing the game all around. Something that I thought, a bit of a controversy as well in the music world. BTS, the K-pop group. So, there's recently, if you're unfamiliar, the Grammys has just released a new category for Best Asian Pop Music Performance. So, they've released a bunch of new Asian kind of categories for music within the Grammys. But there's been a bit of controversy because BTS actually isn't eligible for some of them because BTS tend to use predominantly English lyrics in a lot of their songs, which then makes them ineligible for a lot of those awards because they have to have kind of like predominantly Asian language, meaningful use of Asian language. So I don't know, what are your thoughts on that, like in terms of for categories to hopefully be elevating like K-pop music and then for a massive K-pop group to not be allowed to even be considered?
1: Yeah, it is a bit weird, but I did a little bit of research into it and BTS on their Instagram said that we hope our music can be heard and loved for what it is rather than being divided by a region or a language. So I think going into it would be, you know, that they're all just put in the same category because a lot of people are saying that music kind of isn't defined by a language or kind of goes above a language because it's kind of its own language in its own sense. So, yeah.
0: I love that. That feels like very good. It's like, okay, we just want people to love our music no matter what. So that's a very good message to send to their fans. If you're thinking, well, where's the Australian music we're going to talk about? Well, Troy Sivan has actually ignited speculation about his next musical chapter. Now, he released an album, I think it was a couple of years ago now, I want to say. 18 months ago, probably. And it's a bop, you know, Rush, Got Me Started. There were so many bangers within that album. But he ignited speculation because he did a 14-second social media teaser directing fans to a newly redesigned interactive website featuring striking visuals of the Australian pop star wearing bold white makeup and glittery eyes. So I'm very keen to see. I know whatever he releases next, I'm excited for because he's an absolute icon in the Australian music industry. So I can't wait. I'm very keen for that. And a new song that was released by another Australian icon, Nina Jirachi. This song was released last week, and I'm already a fan, okay? I was very lucky. I got to go see Nina Jirachi live a couple of weeks ago. This is her new song, Wanna Cry, featuring the lovely Porter Robinson. Oh, my God. It's getting you up. If you haven't started your morning
1: right
0: away. It is a bop. Facts, exactly. 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

0: That was Wanna Cry by Nina Girachi featuring Porter Robertson. You're listening to Get Serial on Sin with Sam and Mackenzie on your Monday morning. It's 7:53 a.m. Bit of a high-energy tune to start your week. Hopefully, we're getting you out of bed and getting you ready to conquer the week. I feel like if you're up, you already conquered the week. Yeah?
1: Yeah, at this time,
0: you've
1: definitely
0: already conquered the day, at least, at the bare minimum. You know, it's before 8 a.m. I think that should be the goal. It's like, if you're up, you're listening to us. Anyone listening to us right now, if you're listening, you've already conquered the day. You've already won. Text in if you're up. Let us know. 0468155796. Let us know how you're going to conquer the day, conquer the cold. We're going to be chatting a little bit about how we conquer the cold in our own time. Conquer the cold. That's like a bit of a tongue twister. Anyways, Mackenzie gave me a bit of a weird look. Anyways, conquer the cold, say that five times fast. Mackenzie, it's your first time in the cereal box today. First time us meeting each other officially. And so I thought, because this is the case, for anyone listening and for myself as well, selfishly, I want to do a bit of a fast-paced getting to know you game. Now, I'm going to ask you the questions really quickly, and then we're going to dissect the answers afterwards. Okay?
1: Okay.
0: And then yeah. You with me? You ready?
1: Yes, I'm ready. I'm ready.
0: Okay. The first one I've already asked you. Go-to coffee order.
1: Iced latte.
0: Are you a night owl or a morning person?
1: Ooh, I think a night owl, but I have to become a morning person.
0: Ooh, Slay forgets who. We love that. Cow milk or alternative milk?
1: Cow milk.
0: Ooh, go-to brekkie food?
1: Vegemite. Anything Vegemite.
0: Sweet or savoury?
1: Savoury.
0: Ooh, and then cereal or toast? You have to give up one for the rest of your life.
1: I'll probably give up cereal.
0: You give up cereal. Oh, I'm sorry. That was the wrong answer. No, that wasn't actually. I just thought it'd be funny to say wrong. You'd give up cereal for the rest of your life.
1: I would.
0: Let's dissect it. Go-to coffee order was?
1: An iced latte.
0: Okay, we can get around an iced latte. So always cold, never hot?
1: If it's really cold, I'll get a hot chocolate or a mocha, because I feel like I'm an adult with the coffee and then the hot chocolate as well.
0: Okay, let me know. Am I crazy? I just found out, you know when people order like a dirty chai? Apparently that's just like chai, like, but with coffee. So like, if instead of, and so now what do I want to start doing? Because basically a mocha is just a dirty hot chocolate.
1: Yeah.
0: Which I didn't realise. And so I kind of want to go up and say, instead of asking for a mocha, I want to say a dirty hot chocolate, and I want to see what they like respond, how they respond to
1: yeah,
0: that.
1: That'd be interesting.
0: Yeah. Yeah, you're looking at me weird. It's fine. Okay, you said night owl, morning person. So you're normally a night owl.
1: Yes.
0: What's your normal sleep schedule vibe?
1: Oh, it's so bad. It's so bad. It's normally just, you know, go to bed and you hop in bed and you're like, you read and then you put your book down and you're like, oh, just do one more scroll. And then you scroll and you're like, oh, it's been 2 hours.
0: Yeah, classic.
1: And then if I have to get up, I'll get up. But yeah.
0: How many hours are you trying to get for yourself normally?
1: A healthy amount? Is that like 8? I think it's a healthy amount.
0: I thought you said a healthy amount. I thought you weren't going to give me a number. You're like, yeah. A healthy amount? Stop asking questions. Like, no, 8. 8 feels like,
1: I think it's 8 healthy.
0: That feels very healthy. I'm normally going around like the, like, I was going to, yeah, 6 to 7 range, which I hate saying that out loud, but yeah, it's okay. I knew that was going to happen. But yeah, no, I normally am aiming for 7. I'm always getting 6. That's normally what happens for me. Cow's milk.
1: Cow's milk,
0: so
1: yes.
0: No, not really ever an alternative milk person?
1: No, I just have never had them or never tried them. I did a barista course a little bit ago and they like gave us a try of all the milks and I just think they don't taste very good. Like I really don't like the taste of them. I'll have lactose-free milk because my brother's lactose-free, so they kind of integrated into our house. Yeah. So, but they kind of taste the same.
0: That tends to be the vibe of like people who are going for like the oat milk and the soy milk are people who are like lactose or like they've got kind of issues with the standard milk. So it makes sense if you yourself don't have any issues. Go-to brekkie food was, now you might divide some listeners here. Vegemite toast.
1: Vegemite.
0: So you had that this morning?
1: Yes. Or just anything Vegemite, like a Vegemite scroll, there's a really good like Vegemite twist kind of pastry.
0: Oh, okay. Yeah, I'm getting involved with this.
1: Yeah, just Vegemite anything. Like you could put Vegemite on anything and I would eat it.
0: Okay, wait. What? How much Vegemite are we talking? Like what's the...
1: Oh, what's the spread ratio?
0: Yeah, I'm going to get like a Vegemite, spread. And we might chuck something up on our Instagram story about this. Like what's the correct amount of Vegemite spread that you should put on? Because everyone's like different. So I've got a bit of a chart up here for you.
1: Okay.
0: I'm trying to find like a good, where's a good chart here? I think this is an all right one, yeah? What is it? How much is?
1: Ooh, I think maybe, I think either a 2 or a 3, maybe
0: ooh, okay.
1: Closer to, probably closer to a 2. in that sense. But I'm someone who likes to spread stuff to the edges. Like if I'm putting like butter or anything on toast, it's like right to the edge.
0: Okay, fair enough. Well, we're gonna chuck this poll up on the Instagram story so you guys can see, you can answer for yourself. Three feels like a lot. I'm definitely like a one person. I even think that one sometimes is too much. Like sometimes I'm, oh, okay, maybe this is a better one.
1: Oh, this has a lot.
0: We got a lot more here. So it's a graph from A to D and 1 to 4, which we will put up on the Instagram story. So if you're missing out on the visuals listening right now, we promise you won't be missing out for long. What's your final answer here, Mackenzie, for the listeners?
1: I think, is it A2?
0: A2. Okay. I think I'm more of like a B1, C1 type person. Mm. Like I'm definitely B2. Okay. Yeah, it still feels like too much. Whoever's D4, which again, we'll chuck it up on the Instagram story. Terrifying. Whoever's D4.
1: Yeah, whoever's making that, their toast look like it's burnt with the amount of Vegemite.
0: There's so much Vegemite on that. It genuinely looks burnt. Okay. And then the last question I believe I asked you was sweet or savoury? Oh, no. I asked you, yeah, sweet or savoury. You said savoury.
1: Savoury.
0: Which I can get on board with. I'm a savoury person as well. We have a lot of sweet tooths in the cereal box. I'm glad that you are someone who's savoury. And cereal or toast, you said you give up cereal.
1: I would.
0: I don't know if I can get on board with that. See, I love toast too, but there's so many great cereals out there.
1: There is.
0: Oh, I
1: don't know. I'm still questioning that myself, yes. But I think if I had to give one up.
0: Yeah.
1: Oh, I'm questioning myself.
0: Because the thing is, I think I like more cereals than I like toast. I think Vegemite toast is number one. Like, if I was to pick my 10 favorite breakfasts, I think number one would be like Vegemite toast. But then, like, the amount of cereals I enjoy outnumber the amount of toast flavours I enjoy. Toast flavours? Like, toast spreads I enjoy. Anyway, so we're really dissecting.
1: Yeah.
0: So we'll chat about this more off-air as we chuck up on the Instagram story that poll about how you should have your Vegemite toast. Don't go anywhere, though, because we're going to be chatting straight after this next song a little bit about the new Christopher Nolan movie, Odyssey. But we're talking more about his older movie, Interstellar, which a lot of people consider his best work. Some people think his new stuff is his best work. We're going to be chatting about that and what we thought of the movie right after this next song. This is a tune that's giving that space theme of Interstellar. This is Spacey Jane's Feeding the Family. You're listening to Get Cereal on Sin with Sam and Mackenzie.

0: That was Feeding the Family by Spacey Jane. You're listening to Get Cereal on Sin with Sam and Mackenzie on your Monday morning. It is 5 minutes past eight, 8 degrees and partly cloudy. It's going to get to a top of 13, but there's going to be rainy today and pretty much for the rest of the week, a little bit of rain, which is sad pre-acts for us. Sadly, it's putting people in a good mood, though. Christopher Nolan's just come out with his latest edition, The Odyssey, which you haven't seen.
1: No, I haven't.
0: You want to see it as Christopher Nolan intended.
1: Yes, yes.
0: So fair. Have you been seeing? You've been seeing those memes. We talked a little bit about it off air. Where anyone listening, if you haven't seen the meme where Christopher Nolan intended for people to see it in IMAX, so people have been going against the grain and been watching it on the smallest screen they could possibly. I think the most recent one I saw was someone like watching it on like a 40-year-old TV across the room. So it's like also 40 meters away. And I'm like, that can't be like beneficial. Also, how did you get it on that screen?
1: Let's reflect. How did you get it there? And I've seen, I think it was one of the AFL clubs, they put it on the screen on the MCG for just a little bit of like fun on the scoreboard. And I was like, how did you get it up there?
0: How did you get the clip?
1: Yeah.
0: Oh, like, was it, to celebrate, like, a goal or something
1: like
0: that?
1: No, like, on their socials. It was just, like, put there, and just, like, the guys are just watching it before they warm up.
0: That is interesting. Fair enough. Like, to, like, hype them up. They're like, it's, like, Odyssey and his men.
1: Yeah, it's, like, going to battle, guys.
0: I'm obsessed with that so much. Well, for Movie Monday this week, we actually watched Interstellar, which it was your first time watching Interstellar.
1: It was.
0: Exactly right. How would you give a little bit of a synopsis of Interstellar for anyone who hasn't watched it?
1: If
0: watching it with fresh eyes, are you a good person to ask? Or maybe I can give a bit of a synopsis if you prefer.
1: Yeah. Okay. I think, that's probably better.
0: Fair enough. Basically, which I kind of forgot this because it's my third time watching it. Interstellar, there's this world where everything's just kind of dusty. That's a very lemon way of looking at it, but there's just their world, the resources are just not great. Like, everyone was trying to become an inventor, or like trying, basically they're saying everyone was trying to do their own thing, and now we need more farmers. That's kind of like the first bit of the movie. Is like, we don't need more scientists, we don't need more, we just need more farmers, we need more food. And then you find out pretty quickly, this isn't really much of a spoiler if you want to watch the movie, you find out very quickly that they kind of need to go on a bit of a rescue mission to figure out, oh no, this planet is slowly becoming uninhabitable. We need to find another planet that is habitable. And so Matthew McConaughey and Anne Hathaway kind of get selected to kind of go on this trip. Some crazy things happen on this trip.
1: Mm-hmm.
0: I feel like that is, without spoiling anything, the movie's been out for a while, so if you haven't seen it, reflect. But it is a great movie, because the reason why I picked this is because a lot of people are saying, is The Odyssey going to be Christopher Nolan's best film? And I would say most people would agree, like, maybe this isn't your favourite film of Christopher Nolan's or in general, but this is pretty unanimously, like, a very highly rated film. Like, it would be considered a bit of, like, a masterpiece, one of Christopher Nolan's best work. How did you feel about it? Because Christopher Nolan, we were looking through some of his movies. Do you want to just list off some of Christopher Nolan's?
1: Yeah. So some of his best ones or most memorable ones would probably be The Dark Knight in 2008, Inception, The Dark Knight Rises, and then obviously Interstellar, as we're talking about, Dunkirk with Harry Styles, Oppenheimer, and then obviously The Odyssey coming out this year.
0: Wow. So some heavy hitters, I must say. And which of those would you consider Interstellar to be up there? Oh, is there one that stands out to you more?
1: The Dark Knight is probably what stands out to me more, but it was probably more who was in it than how it was made, whereas Interstellar is really, I think, really well written. It was just a really cool story, how everything just kind of connects by the end.
0: Yeah, exactly right. There's always the debate of, like, is the movie great because Christopher Nolan is great. I think no matter what he does, he's always going to produce great stuff. But I do think The Dark Knight specifically, I think Heath Ledger kind of makes that movie.
1: Yes,
0: as well as
1: 100%.
0: Like that whole trilogy, there's some incredible performances. Anne Hathaway as Catwoman, I think Christian Bale as Batman. Is it Tom Hardy that plays Bane?
1: I think so.
0: Exactly right. And just saying, there's some absolutely outstanding. Inception's another one that most people would consider up there. Anyways, we're going to go to a song now, but we're going to be talking about what we actually thought of the movie, giving a bit of a breakfast-themed rating straight after this next song. This next song's one of your picks, Mackenzie.
1: It is.
0: An absolute tune. This is your second song you've ever played in the Cereal Box. Get excited for it. This is Rocket to Ride by Just Like. You were telling me a little bit about a gig you went to of hers.
1: Yes, it was very exciting. It was really cool.
0: Exactly right. This is Jess Locke, Rocket to Ride. Well, this is, that's the wrong song, actually. This is Spaceman by Sam Ryder.
1: Yes, going with the space theme.
0: Exactly right. 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Just someone else down there. I would be the center of my lonely universe, but I'm only human, and I'm crashing down to earth.

0: basement. And I wanna go home.
1: He is a spaceman. That was Spaceman by Sam Ryder here on Sin 90.7 FM. 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
2: That was an incredible announcement by the lovely Mackenzie. Exactly right. We've been chatting about Interstellar because Christopher Nolan's new adaptation of The Odyssey has just come out, and a lot of people are considering it some of his best work. So we thought we'd go to one of his more popular films, Interstellar, to kind of think, hey, is it? Maybe it's not. I don't know. I've seen The Odyssey, so I feel like maybe me and Mackenzie need to have a more in-depth chat about it. And maybe we'll talk about it in due time while people still have the opportunity. We don't want to spoil anything about the movie. But Interstellar, what did you actually think of it? Did you like it?
1: I really, really, really, really enjoyed it. Yes. The soundtrack was incredible. That one instrumental track that played whenever something like really important was happening was so good.
2: Yes, exactly right. There's also some like minor details because I was doing a bit of research after watching, and specifically a monumental part of the movie, which is a little bit of a spoiler, but you've had 12 years to watch it. Okay, guys, come on. If you haven't watched it already, what are you doing? They go to this planet, and it's kind of due to relativity. 1 hour is 7 years. That's kind of what they're told. And they end up spending, a few disasters happen, and they end up spending way too much time on this planet, which ends up causing them to be a lot younger than the people they left on Earth, right? Like 50 years past or so, give or take. And I didn't realize this. During the soundtrack in the background, for every, 1.5 seconds, there's a little sound effect, and that's meant to represent every day passing.
1: Whoa.
2: Or something like that, or like a week passing on Earth. And I'm like, that's crazy. Like, I don't have the exact stat, but like the soundtrack itself matches kind of the tempo of like how fast paced Earth is moving while they're just living in real time.
1: That is true, because there was a lot of, you know, what was happening on screen was very like slow paced kind of in its own moment, whereas yeah, this song was really fast. So yeah, that's really cool to think about.
2: Exactly right. But if you had to compare it to a breakfast food, which if you're listening, you've never heard us compare, do the breakfast rating before, instead of rating a movie out of 10, which I personally think is boring, okay, because everyone's different, everyone loves movies a different way, people always love breakfast a different way as well. So we always compare it to a breakfast food. Maybe it might be Weet-Bix, maybe it might be porridge, maybe it might be an egg and bacon roll. Whatever your vibe is, you compare a movie to. So what was this movie to you in the breakfast world, Mackenzie?
1: Ooh, I think it was Weet-Bix, but jazzed up Weet-Bix. So Weet-Bix is obviously a classic. It's the goat of cereals. So you've got Weet-Bix, but then you've added berries and yogurt and honey and maybe some granola to it as well. So it's this classic film, but it's been absolutely elevated by obviously all that it is with the actors and the sound and stuff. So I think definitely some jazzed up Weet-Bix for me.
2: Ooh, I really like that take. See, I've gone a similar way. I'm giving this bit of a full English breakfast. Like I'm giving this like, it's got the elements. Like I don't think it's my favorite film in the world, but I think that whoever has this, like maybe you don't love the beans, you know, maybe you don't love the toast or the eggs or whatever you don't love in a full English breakfast, that's fine. But there's everything there for everyone. So even if you only want to have 3/4 of the meal, you don't have to tune in for it all. It's still a good movie. You love the writing. I feel like even like if this was missing some elements, like if it didn't have great acting, it would still be a great movie. But it does have all the great elements of a movie. But it could still be missing if you didn't love certain parts of it. You could still be in love with this movie. So I feel like I'm glad that we have. There's no beef in the cereal box for mine and Mackenzie's first show. We're big fans of this movie. If you have not seen it yet, go check it out. And if you haven't booked in tickets to go see The Odyssey, as Christopher Nolan intended, definitely go check that out. We're going to chuck on another song, another one of your songs.
1: It is.
2: Exactly right. We gave a bit of a teaser to it before. This is actually Rockets to Ride by Jess Locke, and you're listening to Get Serial on Sin with Sam and Mackenzie.

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1: Exactly right. We've got a bit of an On This Day segment coming up right now. On this day in 1936, Jesse Owens won gold in Berlin. He won four gold medals in one day. A bit of an iconic moment in the sports world. And they actually made a movie about it. Race was the movie that I was getting confused. 42 is also a similar movie about an athlete conquering the sports world. But no, would highly recommend checking out that movie if you haven't seen it yourself. Now, I actually thought, because the Commonwealth Games are going on, Australia's been dominating a bit. I thought, what better time than to maybe blind rank some iconic moments in the Olympics. So I've got five moments in total. I'm going to get you to blind rank them, which... anyone listening, you're also welcome to play the game if you want to. And let us know, after I give some of these moments, if you think Mackenzie's made the right decision, if she's made the wrong decision. I mean, maybe don't text in if you think she's made the wrong decision, because that'll hurt her feelings. But hey, just let us know if you think anything should have been higher or lower. We got some Australian moments and then some, like, regular moments. Now, okay, I'm going to start with what we just talked about. Jesse Owens winning four gold medals in the track and field in Berlin. And then this is also during the Nazi propaganda on the global stage. So a bit of an I told you so moment. Where would you rank that 1 to 5?
0: Ooh, I think, I don't know, it would be extremely high, but I think I might put it at, because you don't want to give away the number one spot straight away, but it obviously Ooh. Probably deserves it. But I think I might go 2.
1: Ooh, you're putting it high.
0: I think, because it's so incredible, just obviously the feat of winning four gold medals, but then also doing it in that historical time
1: exactly
0: as well.
1: Right. Since then, similar things have been done, specifically in the pool area of the Olympics. People have been able to do that, but it's very hard to do. And even during this era as well, it was even more impressive to do winning four gold medals in one Olympic game. So I feel like it's very impressive to be able to do. Now, following that up, okay, we're going to go with a very iconic Australian moment. It's going to put you to the test here. In 2000, Cathy Freeman, carrying the hopes of an entire nation on home soil in Sydney to win gold in the 400 metres, also wearing that iconic full body suit under unfathomable pressure. Where would you put Cathy Freeman's Sydney 200 metres? Sorry. Where would you put Cathy Freeman's 400 metre in 2000, in Sydney as well? So it was also an Olympics in Australia.
0: On home soil.
1: Exactly.
0: Oh my goodness, this is really hard. I think maybe three, because I'm scared that something else is going to come up. But I feel like by the end I'm going to go, number one should have been Cathy, but
1: ooh.
0: I think... let's put her at three. Let's put Cathy at three.
1: Oh, Cathy Freeman. Okay. I feel like you're playing the game the right way. You're being conservative. I'm just writing down. Playing the game the right way. Conservative. I think that's a good call. But hey, we'll wait and see. Next up, okay, we're going to go back to just iconic Australian moment in... sorry, not iconic Australian moment, but iconic Olympic moment. Beijing 2008. Okay, Michael Phelps in the 200-meter butterfly race. You know what I'm going to say?
0: No, but I know who you're talking about.
1: Michael Phelps. They'd be like, who?
0: Who?
1: Who
0: are you talking about?
1: He broke his goggles, his swimming goggles, mid-race. His goggles cracked and completely filled up with water, which meant he was forced to swim the final 175 metres completely blind. The only way he was able to keep track of like where he was and how far he was from the wall was by counting his strokes so he knew when to turn and when to reach for the wall.
0: Yeah.
1: He still won gold doing this as well.
0: Whoa. Okay.
1: Michael Phelps.
0: Yeah. I was going to put it...
1: See, now
0: this is really tripping me up.
1: To be fair, I must say, I mean, they're all Olympic moments. There's been so many Olympics, I've picked five. So it's really fair. They are all quite iconic, but you've kind of put yourself in a weird spot. Because you put Cathy Freeman 3 and Jesse Owens 2.
0: Yeah, because I was like, it's impressive when you were just talking about it. Like, it was just, you know, he didn't have to turn. But because he did have to push off the wall and turn, and I don't know if you've tried it, but it's actually, it's really hard. I tried to do it in, like, a public pool. It just didn't work.
1: I don't know if you can swim, Sam. But yeah. I felt personal.
0: I don't know. Do you know how to swim? Yeah, just, like, trying to kick off the wall and it doesn't work. And you, like, miss and stuff. So I think that's a lot more impressive that he had to turn. But I think, I feel like there's been more, or at least what I think there's been more.
1: So
0: let's put Michael Phelps in fifth place.
1: Oh, fifth! Michael Phelps going.

0: blind is still the least favourite. Oh, wow. Michael Phelps. Shout at him. If he's listening, Michael Phelps, I'm sorry.
1: Sorry, Michael.
0: He's definitely not listening. Hey, Michael, love you, Michael. Anyways, cool. I must say, these are all Olympic moments, so none of these are, like, unimpressive. Now, I'm really conflicted about which last two. Okay, now I know which one I want to do, actually, last. Okay, next one. Usain Bolt. Breaking the 100-meter world record in 2008, which is impressive if that was it. But I don't know if you remember, there was an iconic photo that was paired up. He actually slowed down at the end to celebrate winning the gold medal, and he still broke the world record.
1: Which, that's so, a cold moment.
0: Exactly. Yeah. That is a crazy moment from Usain Bolt, breaking the world record and also having that celebration moments, like having that was everywhere for ages. Where would you put that?
1: I think.
0: Wow.
1: Oh, I don't know.
0: 100 metres, the fastest man in the world. That, still yet to be broken.
1: Yeah. And he even slowed down to do a celebration, which is like you see on, you know, social media and stuff. It's like the people who are run like marathons and they like walk up to the to like the finish line and there's someone who's sprinting behind them and they beat them by like a couple of steps.
0: Yeah.
1: And you're like, oh, I should have run to the end. But I feel like Usain Bolt.
0: Breaking the 100-meter world record.
1: I think we might have to go number one.
0: Oh, Usain Bolt.
1: I don't know.
0: Final answer?
1: Yes, Usain Bolt. I'm not going to think about it anymore. Usain Bolt, okay. Number one.
0: I'm kind of glad you did this because I know you're going to hate this last one.
1: Oh, no.
0: Now, this is an Australian one.
1: Is it Stephen Bradbury?
0: Stephen Bradbury. No! And a pure wild card here. It was so iconic that it actually created a term called doing a Bradbury, meaning basically somehow winning even after coming last. Stephen Bradbury cruising from dead last to win the Australian's first ever winter Olympic gold medal after every single competitor in front of him crashed on the final term. The ultimate never give up moment that spawned a new slang term, doing a Bradbury, which you have put forth.
1: I have.
0: You have.
1: And
0: I think
1: I've done a Bradbury by putting it forth.
0: You've done a Bradbury.
1: Oh,
0: no,
1: my God.
0: Doing a Bradbury is like losing, like winning, even though you failed.
1: I've done the opposite of that then.
0: Doing a, I
1: don't know what the other version is.
0: I don't know what the opposite of a Bradbury. So you've got, to be fair, okay, I'm being harsh here. These are all, so you've got Usain Bolt's 100-meter world record, number one. Jesse Owens, 4 gold medals. At the time, too, extremely impressive. Kathy Freeman's 400-meter gold record on home soil. Doing a Bradbury in fourth. And Michael Phelps' broken goggle swim in fifth.
1: Yep.
0: If you had your time back, what would you change?
1: Bradbury to number one. I think it's such an iconic moment, both in Olympic and Australian history. And I always go back and watch it. And I'm like, this is so sick.
0: Yeah.
1: Just seeing them all fall over. And he's like,
0: yeah,
1: I win.
0: He's also like very clearly shocked by everything. Like, I feel like if you look at his face when that happens and it's like, I can't believe this is happening.
1: Yeah.
0: But hey, doing a Bradbury, still iconic to this day. So you'd put Bradbury, so you'd put everything down one?
1: Oh, no, I think I'd probably swap Usain Bolt and Bradbury, I think.
0: Oh, okay.
1: I think, yeah.
0: Fair enough. Well, that's the way these games go. Let us know if you think anything was ranked too high, too low. But yeah, doing a Bradbury, iconic, still iconic to this day. Anyways, shall we hear a song, you reckon?
1: We shall
0: hear a song. Don't go anywhere, though, because straight after this, we're going to be chatting a little bit about maybe similar to Jesse Owen, who had a bit of an I told you so moment, winning 4 gold medals at one Olympics. We're going to be talking about, do we have any I told you so moments? And if you have any I told you so moments, moments where you feel like you've proved something wrong, text us in 0468155796. We would love to hear a story about how you proved someone wrong recently. Before then, though, this is a new song that I've just added to the playlist. I'm actually a really big fan of this artist. Okay, I've just discovered them, but they're good. I hope you like them too. They're Sebastian Portillo. This is his song, Little Hickory. And you're listening to Get Cereal on Sin with Sam and Mackenzie.

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0: Accelerator by Blusher. You're listening to Get Serial on Sin with Sam and Mackenzie on your Monday morning. It is currently 8:38 a.m. Starting your week the right way. It's 8 degrees, going to get to a top of 13 with a little bit of rain. Blusher, I'm no stranger to the cereal box. Blusher, we love Blusher here. So me and Mackenzie bonding over the fact that she picked that song. Obsessed. And earlier before, we were chatting about Jesse Owens' 4 gold medals in 1936. At the time, a very impressive feat. A very impressive feat, full stop. I don't know why I'm saying 4 gold medals, you know. Chump change.
1: Just your average Wednesday.
0: No, still very impressive to this day. But back then, it was very historic. First time anyone had ever won 4 gold medals in one. It was the first time anyone had won 3 in one day. And he won 4. So pretty impressive in that feat. But also, it was a very much an I told you so moment. He kind of shocked the world. A lot of people were kind of doubting him. So it made me think, like, what is some I told you so moments about that? And you had a bit of a Reddit story for us.
1: I do. So someone here has said that they booked a flight to New York City with cancelling insurance. So they're able to get their money back if their flight was cancelled. And all of their friends laughed at them and said, why would you spend so much money on a flight? It's not going to get cancelled. And then the last line of this says they weren't laughing in March of 2020. So that's when COVID hit and obviously the world just went on shutdown. So yeah, there was a bit of like, I told you so, you should have got cancelling insurance even if, because like your pandemic, obviously they didn't know that was going to happen, but yeah, always get cancelling insurance.
0: Cancelling insurance, that's your message to the listeners?
1: Yes, always get cancelling insurance. Tickets, flights, anything, because you never know what's going to happen.
0: Yeah, exactly right. We also just got a text in from someone who I think Mackenzie might know quite well, which I'm not going to read it out because I feel like it feels like more of a message for me than the listener, but it's a bit of a fun fact, which I'm very keen to chat out. But just shout out Mackenzie's mum for sharing some fun facts about Mackenzie. Maybe if you've got a fun fact about an I told you so moment she has in her life, share that with us, 0468155796. And I told you so moment, I feel like for me all the time. I'm a comedian, so I have to go get up on stage, tell jokes, right? Which for me is like, it's a lot of people talk about how it makes you really nervous, which it used to make me quite nervous, and it still does to some degree. What makes me so terrified is when my close friends come, or like people that I know well, specifically because I'm like, they know kind of like that I'm, you know, going and like working on this all the time and like going out to a bunch of gigs. And so for me to think, oh, they come to a gig and if I just do badly, and they're like, what's he wasting his time doing if he still sucks? That's what I think. So every time one of my friends comes to one of these events or one of these gigs, it's very like, I told you that I'm not terrible. I don't know. Not that they're overthinking that, but I'm just internally, it feels like I have to like keep proving myself again. It feels very self-conscious, doesn't it? I didn't mean for it to sound so sad, but yeah, anyone text in, please, 0468155796. Did you have any from personal experience, Mackenzie, that have sprung to mind?
1: I'm
0: putting you on the spot here.
1: No, I actually, like, fully just out of mind. Like, I can't think of any.
0: She just constantly lives her life, you know, with everyone completely having 100% faith in Mackenzie. Very impressive. Well, shout out Mackenzie's mum for letting us know some info about her. We're going to chat a little bit about that off air. We'll go to another song now. This is a song from the Sin 10, which if you're unfamiliar with what the Sin 10 is, it's a playlist curated by some of our lovely people here at Sin, all about the 10 tracks that we're going to have on high rotation throughout the week. This is Sick by 1300, an absolute tune, getting you a bit grooving to start your week. 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

0: Sick by 1300. You're listening to Get Cereal on Sin with Sam and Mackenzie. It is currently 8:45 on your Monday morning. It's going to get to a top of 13 degrees. Currently 8, partly cloudy with a little bit of rain. It's also meant to be pretty windy today, a little bit humid, 77% humidity, but rain for the rest of the week. Sadly, that good weather that we had over the weekend is no longer. Apologies for that. But did you know, on this day, we're keeping the on this day theme going a bit. Christopher Columbus, which I looked up the year Christopher Columbus set sail on his first voyage. I believe it was 1492. I'm just going to double check that because I looked it up earlier, but now I've lost the tab. But Christopher Columbus's first voyage, he actually took a wrong turn. Did you know this?
1: No.
0: Yeah, so you know the term the West Indies? Like,
1: Yeah.
0: And do you know where that is located?
1: No.
0: In the Americas. Which, I'm like, why is it called the West Indies? It was located in the Americas, right? It's because he was searching for India. He was searching for Asia in particular. And they, when people were kind of giving him, like, the distance and the map and the all that stuff, he got his math completely wrong. And so then he stumbled into the Americas, which then created the term West Indies by mistake. And that's still stuck around to this day, which, because I always thought that was weird, because, like, the West Indies is in, like, the Americas. I'm like, what the hell? But anyways, it made me kind of think, what are some, like, embarrassing moments? Like, you've taken a wrong turn. Are you, if you're in a car, are you the navigator or are you the driver?
1: I am the navigator.
0: Oh, okay, T, so you're passenger princess all the way?
1: Yes.
0: Okay, Slay, we love that. And are you, like, so you're on Ox, all that stuff?
1: Yes,
0: Are you a good navigator?
1: I think
0: If there's three people in the car, are you still the navigator or are you...
1: No, I'm at the back. I'm the back. If there's two people, navigator, three, I'm chucked in the back and in control of the music.
0: Okay, I hate to tell... Pause. You're in the back and you're in control of the music?
1: Yeah.
0: That feels diabolical.
1: Yeah, I know. Like, they just send... They just look at all my playlists and go, oh, which one? And I'm like, guys, it's this one.
0: So you're that friend with all the dope playlists.
1: Yeah.
0: Okay, so they're still kind of in control of the music, but they're picking your playlist.
1: Yes.
0: I feel like that's a very good, healthy medium. I'm obsessed with that. We need to make a Spotify blend after this.
1: We do.
0: Okay, 100%. But no, I'm a passenger all the way. So you're not much of a driver?
1: No, because a bit of a fun fact about me, another fun fact, moved down to the city from regional Victoria. So down there, obviously you have to drive everywhere because there's hardly any public transport. Mm. But the roads are pretty, except for, you know, holiday season, they're pretty chill. There's not a whole heap of people on the road. Whereas down here, you know, freeway, three lanes going one way. Yeah. I'm not driving in that.
0: It is definitely a learning experience when you first get here, for sure. Exactly. And so, yeah, I get that now. I feel like I've had a bit of time, but still, I must say, I don't know why I was saying I'm better than you. I never said that, actually. I just thought it internally. But I am not a driver, too. Like, with all my, like, housemates and stuff, I'm always the person who's, like, in the passenger seat. But I think I'm, like, the go-to navigator, which I must say, if you're getting demoted to the back seat, I feel like that means you're not a good navigator. I'm sorry to be the person to break this to you. Apologies. But I'm definitely, like, the navigator of the friend group / I just do not want to drive ever. Like, I would much rather. I feel like, is this crazy to say? When you're driving, number one priority should be, like, focusing on driving.
1: Yes.
0: When I'm driving with someone else, number one priority, having a chat.
1: Yeah.
0: I'm just here for a chat. Okay, sorry, sue me for being a little, you know, chatterbox. But and then driving comes second. And then, which then just doesn't, you know, create good vibes when people are like, oh, God, I'm also not that good of a driver. So, you know, that combined with the fact that I'm not a great driver. And all my friends are quite good drivers, competent drivers, and they would rather drive. So I feel like it's good. Sorry, I feel like I'm defensive now. But, no, I tend to make probably not a fail, but I had this situation recently, it's happened about 3 years ago, but me and two of my friends, we were in a car together, but it was my car. But normally in this instance, they would drive my car. Even though it's my car, they would drive it because they prefer to drive. I'm not a good driver. But they were both feeling really under the weather. They were feeling really sick. So, like, can you please drive? And I'm like, fine, I can drive. I didn't realize. So we were going on, like, a two-hour drive. We were driving through, like, mountains and things. They did not love it. And I remember they were, like, full backseat driving. Completely understandable, by the way, because, like, they were like to me, hey, man, you know, you can slow down. And they, like, get hit me with that. And I'm trying to lock in for this drive. But I'm also anxious because I know they're hating this and they're also a little bit unwell. And I'm like, you know, it was just not a great vibe. So I didn't make a wrong turn or anything, but there was definitely a couple times when we were, like, going around some turns and I'm like, I'm nervous. And I'm, because I'm not, combined with the fact, they also know I feel this way about my own driving. So I feel like that builds anxious. I feel like you're anxious listening to this story. Everyone was safe. No one was harmed. But after we got out of the car, we all needed a moment to reflect and be like, let's never let that happen again. Like, that was kind of the overall vibe about that. What about you? Have you had any big navigation or wrong turn moments?
1: I think I was a bit anxious listening to your story because I've had the same kind of thing where, you know, my friends have come and, you know, visit me down in regional Victoria, and they're like city people. So they're obviously used to like that 3-lane straight roads for ages. We were coming down a mountain, and I was like, I haven't done this a lot, but I'm going to, like, I was driving. I was like, I'm going to see if I'm going to make it. I'm going to, you know, try and figure it out. And I, you know, going around these corners, and they're just holding on. You know when you're on your L's and you're driving and your parents are holding on to, like, anything they can? It's like, guys, I'm not going to, there's nothing's going to happen. So they were holding on to everything. And every single time we went around a corner, they were like, you're getting a little bit close. And I was like, God, surely not. So it was either, and I kept telling them, guys, it's either over the side of the mountain or in the middle of the road. And they were like, both of those are bad.
0: Yeah.
1: And I was like, guys.
0: Either or, though.
1: Yeah,
0: both so dead, bad.
1: Yeah, yeah.
0: You're going to die, or you're going to die quicker.
1: Yeah.
0: That's kind of,
1: yeah.
0: Well, okay. Well, I feel like I'm not alone now. I feel like I feel seen now. So thank you, Mackenzie, for making you feel seen. We'll hear another song while we both reflect on our driving experiences. I feel like I'm learning a lot about you, especially through your mum on the text line. Shout out Mackenzie's mum. We're going to hear another song. Now, this song, if you haven't heard it before, it's an absolutely unreal song. It's by Royal Otis. You're a fan of Royal Otis?
1: Yes.
0: Did you know their names are Royal and Otis?
1: Oh, and they've just put them together.
0: Yeah.
1: Wild.
0: Exactly right. This is a tune, okay? Every time I hear it, I feel like it's an underrated song from them. It's called Heading for the Door. I feel like it builds well. Oh my God. I'm having a boogie already. You've been listening to Get Serial on Sin with Sam and Mackenzie, but don't go anywhere. We're going to be chatting about the question of the week straight after this. Heading for the Door by Royal Otis with Sam and Mackenzie on Get Serial.

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1: Exactly. Earlier you heard Heading to the Door by Royal Otis, an absolute tune. Whereas you just learned that Royal and Otis are their names.
0: Yes.
1: I think that's kind of wild.
0: That's wild. I thought it was just a really creative band name.
1: Yeah, I was like, and I always wondered why Royal was spelt with an E. But that's why, because his name's spelled. So his name, he goes by Roy, obviously. But yeah, Royal and Otis, that's their names. Wild little trivia for you there. Our question of the week, we're getting into the cold parts of winter now. It's been a bit rainy, it's been a bit cold. And I don't know about you, but I feel like it's been affecting me a lot because my house does not have good, what's the word I'm looking for?
0: Installation?
1: Installation? No, that's not the right word.
0: No.
1: Anyways, whatever thing that keeps your house warm, that's what my house doesn't have. And so the cold weather's been, like, kind of hitting us hard, especially because, like, me and my housemates, we're all kind of got, like, a bit of a pact, like, try to, like, not use the heater at all costs. So, you know, we've been suffering through it. And so it made me think, like, what's kind of, like, a bit of an unseen thing you do to avoid feeling cold? Like, recently what I've been doing is I have, like, a desk in my room. But, like, when you sit down and you're, like, working at your desk, for me, like, I'm doing a lot of different stuff. I'm, like, writing jokes. Like, I'm sometimes preparing stuff for radio, all other stuff. But I will work standing up. Like, I will have my laptop on, like, a stool. And you know those, like, standing desks?
0: Yeah, yep.
1: I will, like, be using those. And I don't know, is that crazy? And I'm, like, kind of moving around.
0: No, I think that's good.
1: Yeah. What about you? Is there something that you do to kind of... For me, it probably doesn't really help. It probably does. Surely if I'm standing up and I'm moving around, it keeps me warmer. But yeah, is there anything that you do?
0: I've actually got two. One of them is just drinking the most lukewarm water in my drink bottle instead of, like, because normally I'm someone that is going to load up my drink bottle with ice and water. Ooh. To have a really nice, crispy, cold water.
1: Yeah.
0: But no, you'll catch me out here drinking lukewarm water out of the tap.
1: No, I do kind of understand that. Sometimes I'm like, do I even want a hot chocolate or just not want to be cold anymore? Like, that's kind of like what I'm thinking to myself. There's also been multiple times when it hasn't even been that warm outside, but it's been warmer outside than inside the house.
0: Mm.
1: So I've just been outside working and stuff. And I'm like, it's not even warm, but if being out here is better than being inside that house. I don't know what it is. Like, does anyone know the science behind that? Someone can text in 0468155796. What is the science behind being inside a house, but somehow it's colder than being outside the house? Am I making any sense?
0: No, yeah, definitely. Because it's like, sometimes, does the cold air, like, stay inside the house and, like, outside it, like, moves around?
1: Yeah, because I feel like summer, it makes perfect sense why sometimes the house could get hotter than outside. Because, like, the hot air is, like, condensed. I don't know. I'm not a science head. I don't know. What are there any strategies? Do you have any other strategies? Lukewarm water?
0: Lukewarm water, and I purposely leave a little bit, like, later than I should. So I'm late, so then I'm, like, rushing to get somewhere.
1: Oh,
0: so I'm like,
1: God,
0: I'm going to walk quicker. I'm getting hotter. And then I sit in, like, if I'm trying to get to a uni lecture, and I sit in the uni lecture, I'm like, oh, it's so cold now. And then I have to rug on up. So, yeah, definitely leave a little bit later to get hotter while walking.
1: I do that a lot. I wear, like, the same jacket, like, a lot of the time. I just patted that on the back, if you heard that in the background. And, yeah, so many times it's about a 10 to 15 minute walk to the train station. I'm like, if I give myself 8 minutes and I got to run. And I'm like, that's very, like, I do that a lot. But then I get to the studio and, like, the studio box is very warm. So it's like, I get here and I'm like, God, I'm sweating. And so now I'm just like, I've kind of had the opposite effect. But I don't know. You'd rather be too warm than too cold. It sounds like we're both summer people.
0: Yeah, actually...
1: Maybe. Sorry, I put you in a box here.
0: Yeah, no, all good. I think, I don't know, I think I would prefer... Well, it's like now, in winter, I would prefer to be warmer. And then in summer, I'm like, oh, I prefer to be colder. So it's
1: exactly
0: like kind
1: right.
0: of... But I definitely prefer winter fashion. Like, I'm much over getting a really cool jacket and jumper than, like, shorts.
1: You completely read my mind there. I think winter fashion is the vibe. I say that I do not have a fashion sense at all. Like, I'm just wearing jeans and a hoodie all the time anyway, but that feels like the default outfit, whereas, like, I feel like now I'm going to put a bit more time and thought into, like, just what I'm wearing in summer rather than just, like, shorts and a T-shirt. Anyways, let's go to another song. Did you know you're a fan of Cody Simpson?
0: Yes.
1: Cody Simpson has taken a break. Maybe he was in the Was he ever in the Commonwealth Games?
0: I think he was.
1: He was doing some swimming training. He's no longer. He's taken a break from that to start releasing music again, which I must say I'm a fan of. Because his new music kind of slaps. Have you been listening to it?
0: No, I haven't.
1: Oh, my God.
0: I'm excited for this.
1: I'm about to put you on. This is Baby Blue by Cody Simpson. and you're listening to Get Cereal on Sin with Sam and Mackenzie on your Monday morning.

0: Baby Blue by Cody Simpson. You're listening to Get Serial on Sin with Sam and Mackenzie. I'm putting Mackenzie on right now. She was not familiar with Cody Simpson's game. I hope that I've at least educated some people as well listening in to the essence in which Cody Simpson has bangers he releases. He's also got some older tracks. He was kind of a bit of like an Australian Justin Bieber back in the day, which maybe I'll put you on later, Mackenzie, but yeah, he was releasing music. I want to say he was about like 17, 18, releasing music. And he was pretty popular, and then he took like a, I don't know, 5-6 year hiatus to like focus on swimming, which caught everyone off guard. And now he's back releasing music. So I must say, I'm glad he took his time away, but I'm glad he's back releasing some bangers for us now. Now it's 9:07 a.m. in the Cereal Box, and it's Mission Monday today, which, Mackenzie, you've actually never participated in a Mission Monday, where every Monday we try to set ourselves a bit of a goal, a bit of a mission, if you will, where we try to do something, you know, something new, something a little bit of outside of our comfort zone. And it just kind of encourages us to, you know, try different things. Normally we do something based on kind of what week it is, relevant to the show we've had. Recently what we did was self-care. It was self-care week a couple of weeks ago. So last week we set ourselves the goal, myself and Connor, who was on the Monday show. What are you going to do this week to try and maybe improve a little bit of your self-care? And something that he said, well, he encouraged me to do. He encouraged me. It sounds like he's worried about me. He's not. But basically, you know, when you go on a walk, how often are you just immediately putting headphones in and you're not even like one with nature?
1: I think every time.
0: Exactly.
1: It's just instant.
0: Yeah, like 99% of the time I'm just going on a walk and I'm not even thinking about it. I'm just like headphones in. Even when I know I'm not going to listen to anything, I just like having the noise cancelling element of it. I kind of went against the grain of that recently, and I went on about 5 or 6 walks during the week where for half the walk, or for just like 10 minutes at a time normally, because, you know, don't want to overstimulate myself, I would just kind of just, you know, bit of a mindfulness walk. Like, you know, what's the thing? Like, smell 5 things, see 5 things. And it kind of, I don't know, it kind of made me feel like I like observed a lot more. It kind of made me like, am I just part of, you know, the social media machine of just always consuming content? Like, that made me terrified. I'm just like always trying to fill in the gaps of this stimulation. But it made me feel like, I had a lot more natural thoughts, which, you know, 23-year-old white guy discovers thinking for the first time. This is what it sounds like. I promise it's not as bad as it actually sounds. Is there anything that you do for your own self-care on a week-to-week basis, or maybe something you feel like you should do more?
1: I'm a very big gym person. Like, I love getting up in the morning and even doing like a strength or a cardio kind of workout. It always wakes my brain up because I started doing it throughout high school, and it like immediately woke my brain up. So I think now I'm just conditioned into doing it. And if I don't do it, like, I start going a little bit crazy. So definitely just get my body moving and get those natural endorphins, like shooting.
0: About to say, it feels like you have very natural thoughts. It feels like you're educating me now, so I'm glad. You actually came up with a great Mission Monday for this week. Do you want to shout it out?
1: Sure. So we talked about Interstellar, and Interstellar is very much about Matthew McConaughey's character wanting to get back to his family, wanting to see his family and talk to them. So I think for this Mission Monday, we are going to do call or catch up with a family member that you haven't chatted to in a while. That might be mom, might be dad, might be an aunt or an uncle or even a cousin. So I think that would be really fun to do.
0: Exactly right. I feel like even going out further, you know, like I had some of my family over the course of the week, and they travelled far and wide. I got quite a big family, and they all went to one of my cousins' 21st. I sadly was not able to go to that 21st, but I think maybe I'll give them a call. Haven't spoken to them in a while, but I want to encourage anyone listening, text in if you feel like you haven't called anyone in your life that you haven't chatted to in a while. 0468 155 796. Let us know and report back next week. Mission Mondays are also, for anyone listening, you're also welcome to participate and let us know how you went in terms of trying to reconnect with a family member that maybe you haven't seen in a while. If you're going to reconnect with a family member, you should also reconnect with some good Australian music, because this is a song that I've just added to my playlist. It's a new one by Chris Lanson, an absolute tune. This is Dark Side. And you're listening to Get Serial on Sin with Sam and Mackenzie.

0: I Used to Be Fun by Teen Jesus and the Jean Teasers. And you know what has been fun? This show morning.
1: It has been. You're listening to Get Serial on the Scene with Sam and Mackenzie. That, like, energy at the end of that song is just infectious, isn't it?
0: It's so good.
1: Teen Jesus and the Jean Teasers. Before that, you heard Dark Side by Chris Lanson, a new song that I've recently just added to the playlist, an Australian artist. Get around him if you haven't already. We have had such a fun show. It's been your first show in the Serial Box. I'm glad you've joined me here. You're going to be joining for Mondays to come, so stay tuned. You're going to be hearing a lot of myself and Mackenzie together in the Serial Box. We gave you a bit of a pop culture update where you gave us a bit of a sports rundown, didn't you?
0: I did, yes.
1: Exactly right. Educating us on what happened in the AFLW Ireland versus Australia game, as well as we've been dominating the Commonwealth Games.
0: We have.
1: Exactly
0: we have.
1: Right. How many more days left of the Commonwealth Games is there?
0: I'm not sure, but we are just absolutely hitting it hard with, I think the tally is right now, 171 medals to Australia and 70 gold, which is just insane.
1: Exactly. The closing ceremony was yesterday.
0: So, So
1: we won the Commonwealth Games. Exactly.
0: Have you enjoyed?
1: Yeah. We've been dominating them and we won. So sadly, if you didn't catch any of that, I mean, you're sure you can catch it all on the streaming services that was offered up on. And the WNBA All-Star Weekend as well was last weekend, where the best players in the WNBA go against each other. It was pretty impressive. Three-point contest record broken. Sports world spilt into the music world with Madison Beer and Justin Herbert, the pop star and the NFL quarterback, getting engaged. And then the BTS Grammy controversy, where the Asian categories, BTS haven't been considered for a lot of them, which you said they put a message out on their Instagram saying that they're okay with this, that they just want their music to be enjoyed by their fans everywhere. So it's okay if they don't win Grammys, which I feel like is a very humble response from a very young K-pop group. Shout out them. And Troye Sivan teased some new music. So stay tuned for that. We also got to know you a little bit.
0: You did. We and my Vegemite.
1: Your Vegemite spread, which yes. If you want to share your opinion on what the Vegemite spread options were. I was a B2, you were
0: a A2, I think.
1: No, definitely not. Sorry. I don't know why I'm educating you. Let me get the Vegemite spread photo up again. But there is on the Instagram, Get Serial Sin, there is a Vegemite spread chart that we put up there, and we encourage you guys all to tell us what your Vegemite spread ratio is, if you like Vegemite, that is. I think you are right. I was a B1 or a C1 and you were an A2. Sorry, Mackenzie, for just calling you wrong for no reason. You're also a bit of a savory person, which we love. Go-to coffee order is
0: Ice latte. Yes.
1: Exactly right. Get around that. We got to know Mackenzie a little bit. We also chatted a little bit about Interstellar. An old movie from Christopher Nolan. Old? Probably 12 years old? I don't know. Is that old-ish for a movie?
0: Yeah, I think it's as old as my little sister. So, yeah. Yeah, it's 12.
1: Shout out Mackenzie's little sister. She's listening. We watched that movie because The Odyssey has just come out in cinemas. People are calling it some of his best work. So we're like, well, let's go to one of his more popular films and see how it stands up next to the new iconic movie. So go check out Interstellar if you haven't seen it yet. Or go check out The Odyssey, which is in cinemas right now. If you missed any of that chat, you can catch it all on the podcast feed. I got you to blind rank some iconic Australian moments, which, a bit controversial. You put doing a Bradbury at number 4.
0: I did.
1: Usain Bolt number 1, Cathy Freeman number 3, Michael Phelps breaking his goggles number 5. But hey, it's blind ranking game. That's the way that worked. If you want to see how that game went, you can also catch it on the podcast feed. We also chatted about some I Told You

0: one of them standing desks, you know, get moving. And what, you drink warm water?
1: Warm water and deliberately leave late for things, so I'm rushing.
0: I think I'm gonna, like, I kind of am on board with that, though. Like, that's... But then I just end up being late. That's my
1: issue. Yeah, yeah.
0: Oh, yeah, I'll deliberately be late this time. And I'm just late, sorry. And then we chatted a little bit about Mission Monday, what the goal is for this week. Our goal! Try to call a family member that you haven't talked to in a while. Just touch base, see how they're going. Can be anyone, a cousin, a sister, brother, mum, dad, anyone that you haven't talked to in a while, reconnect. Give them a call. I'm sure they'd love it. Do you have someone in mind that you're going to call?
1: I think so. Yeah, I'm not going to reveal that, who that person is. So you get ready for your surprise call.
0: Stay tuned to see how that goes next week. Well, we hope everyone enjoys. We hope we've started your week the right way. Have you started your week the right way?
1: I've started my week, my day the right way.
0: Exactly right. Starting your day the right way in the Subbox. Really glad. Hope you've enjoyed the show. Hope you enjoy the rest of your Monday. It's currently 7:23 a.m. So we're finishing a little bit early, but we'll finish you off with a bit of a funky song. Wrapping up the show, this is a song by Pat Mack. Guy, I just discovered, I'm a big fan. This is The Indigo, and you've been listening to Get Cereal on Sim with Sam and Mackenzie. Enjoy your Monday. Enjoy your Monday, Mackenzie.
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Art isn't just something you look at. It's what you talk about, what you experience, what surprises you. Art Smitten dives into Naam's contemporary scene, exhibitions, practices, and the ideas shaping culture right now. Mondays, 3 till 5. Get Art Smart. Get Art Smitten on Sin.